0: It is the D.L. Hughley Show, your 2026 edition. In case you're going to be, if you're going to be in Vegas, I'll be at the Mandalay Bay with the Alpha Kappa Alpha Sorority Incorporated. I'll be there for their boule. And then Thursday, I will be at the Rivers Casino in Philadelphia. And then, of course, Friday and Saturday, I'll be in Tacoma, Washington at Nate's Super Funny Comedy Club. So a lot of opportunities to see me. I gig a lot. I love gigging, right?
1: Yep.
0: I really do. I really like going. Like I'm a city dude. Like I'm a city dude. I like cities, right? I like restaurants and bars, cigar bar. I like dope. Like I like cities. But I can appreciate like country. I can appreciate beauty and all that. I really don't like a lot of trees because trees ain't never done a lot of good for black people. Mm. So I don't really like. That's not the thing that's gonna get. Look at all the trees. No, that ain't it for me.
1: Yeah,
0: but what I will say. Is when I was talking about San Francisco earlier, and I think everybody thinks what is now will always be. Like everything ebbs and flows, right? Yep. People have a run, then they don't have a run. It's good, but what I know for sure is great leadership changes things. Like you can tell when a city has a good mayor, a mayor that really has done. What I would say is whoever, I don't know who the mayor of San Francisco is. But whoever it is, some good. And Madami's doing a great job. And I would say the mayor of Baltimore is doing a great job. The mayor of Little Rock is doing a great job. The mayor of Chicago is doing a great job. I would have thought the mayor of D.C. was doing a great job, but she just knuckled up to Trump. But there are mayors that you can see their influence. And I think that for me, in the city I live in, I think it's a jump ball for whether... You know, Karen Bass, you know, I think that she has so much headwind against her.
2: Yeah.
0: You know, like the fires and then the Trump, like that's a lot. So I haven't really gotten I think she's gotten, you know, and it's really hard to say that anything's fair or unfair when it comes to the political arena because that's just kind of the way it goes. But I think that when people see Mandami or they see mayors that are doing well or they see Brandon in Baltimore and they realize things are possible, they emulate them just like they emulate Trump. But I think you can tell how governance can change situations. So would you say that New York is having a run right now?
2: I love what's happening in New York. Yeah. I love the fact that, that this guy has come in and just really imbued himself with the people, the way he is always in the community doing things, letting people know that I am one of you and I am working hard for you. I think that is incredible.
0: What the dude jumped in pools with his clothes on, gave everybody a job shoveling snow, watched the World Cup with in prison. Man, come on, man. That's what Christians are supposed to be doing.
2: Ain't it is.
1: Yeah, without a doubt.
2: No, you're right.
0: 100%. And he talked about arresting Netanyahu. Wouldn't that be something? A Muslim arresting a Jewish dude? Oh, man. Wow. Oh, man. You know what I think? I think he's showing people, just like Trump did, just like Obama did, these are these transformative people who show people what is possible.
1: Yeah.
0: And that can be good or bad. All right, coming up this hour, people get upset with me, so we'll give them an opportunity to vent with our segment called...
1: F-U-D-L-U-E.
0: Plus, we're going to honor someone's benevolence as the human being on the week on the D.L. Hughley Show. Right now, here's Snoop. It's the D.L. Hughley Show.

0: All right, that was Snoop and Pharrell, Beautiful on the program. Joining us in the studio is a beautiful Tiffany Cheatham of what? The Plano Cheathams. They're the ones.
1: Oh, my goodness.
2: The only ones.
0: The Cheathams of Plano don't play around.
1: No,
0: they're
1: the
0: Cheatham of Oak Cliff or Stop Six. They're a different thing.
3: Way different, yeah.
1: Whatever.
0: They are the Plano that the Planos and Cheetah call when something go wrong. You know what I'm saying? You need.
1: I'll call the manager.
0: yeah, there is.
3: We were sitting at the house the other day. She said, "I'm gonna write a letter." I like God.
0: Yes. No, wait. No, a strong letter. These are. This will be.
1: He's not kidding.
0: I know he's not kidding.
4: What's
0: sweetheart.
4: The problem?
0: I know he's not kidding.
1: My letters are usually really good, though.
0: I bet you they are. I bet you, and nobody reads them. But I tell you what.
1: Oh yeah, they do. My Spelman education at work.
2: There you go.
0: Yeah. Them Cheathams of Plano, they get stuff done. Let me tell you something. Yeah. They can call and get credit over the phone. They can do that. They can do that. Coming up, some people are mad at me, so we let them know. We're letting them have an opportunity to let me know how they feel on our segment called
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0: Right after Luther Vandross, it's the DL Hughley Show.

0: Andrew, don't you know that we're joined on the program, Tiffany Cheatham of the Plano Cheathams. Not the regular ones.
1: Representing.
0: Not the one Stop Six, not the one in Oak Cliff.
2: Whatever.
0: Not the one, not them.
1: Yeah, they dress like Glorilla.
0: Yeah. They're all cashiers at the kiosk in the mall. That's what they are. They used to do maintenance at the Redbird Mall years ago. Now, I watched soccer. I watched soccer.
2: What did you learn?
0: I learned that I could like that game.
2: Oh, I love that.
0: I could like that game.
2: When you come visit, you going to come watch me play?
0: Of course. You in the Hall of Fame. You in the New Jersey Hall of Fame. Of course I got to watch you play.
1: That's right.
3: Yeah.
0: That, of course, I would expect you to play cricket or something, but since you are with lacrosse,
2: what?
0: But
2: whatever, I'm
3: riding horses.
0: Yeah, did you like the World Cup?
4: I did not.
2: Jasmine, hey girl.
0: If it ain't shopping or drinking wine, she ain't got nothing.
2: Oh my gosh, it was.
0: Maybe
2: so
0: they had brunch while they were doing the World Cup.
4: In and dip out, but I didn't want to sit and watch the whole thing.
2: Oh my goodness,
0: yeah. They are long.
2: I'm a little depressed today. I don't know what to do with myself.
1: Oh, because it's over?
2: Yeah.
3: Jasmine stopped watching when, Bellingham. Bellingham.
2: Yeah. Oh, my God.
3: When
2: she stopped watching.
3: All
2: no.
0: That been out a long time.
2: No, he hasn't been out a long time.
3: Just one round.
2: He played Saturday.
3: Yeah, he was in the
2: semis.
3: That is
2: like, okay, that needs to be Taylor's husband. I'm putting it in the universe, dude.
0: Yeah. Well, which one was they calling? Which one did they call?
2: Well, which one did they called all of them that.
0: Okay. It's nice to know that. See, we didn't have openly racist. Like, we had Marge Schott, and apparently all that we had that. We had, like, who was some racist? Donald Sterling.
3: The Clippers
0: we
3: did.
0: Had sometimes people get really upset with the things I say, so I'm going to give them an opportunity to express themselves with our segment called...
3: Oh, I got a letter here from Tiffany.
0: F-U-D-O-U.
3: F-U-D-O-U.
0: So won't you please welcome our F-U-D-O-U Hughley correspondent, Little Niecy James.
5: Hello, this is Niecy James, your F-U-D-O-U Hughley correspondent. Our first F-U-D-O-U Hughley comment is from the D.O. Hughley Show website. Scholar18 says, DL, you are always quick to point out that everyone on the show is formally educated, but you are a middle school dropout. Yet, you are the boss with your name on the marquee of the show. While this anomaly may be true, it's frustrating when I tell my kids they have to work hard in school in order to be successful, but then they say, no you don't, look at Mr. DL Hughley. It's obvious God blesses you with comedy, and that's fine. But for you to promote to children that non-education is the key to success, it's just ignorant. Besides, you aren't the only dummy who became successful. Just look at who's currently in the White House. But f*** you, dear Hughley. Our next F-U-D-O-U Hughley comment comes from Instagram. Lox22 says, DL, I heard you talk about the barber who specializes in man weaves. You said that was whack and shows a lack of confidence in a man. Have you ever thought that maybe some men just want to look better? If you can accept a woman with weave, a padded bra, a waist trainer, booty pop, and fake eyelashes, you can truly accept a man who enhances his hairline. But f*** you, dear Hughley. Today's last F-U-D-O-U Hughley comment is from Facebook. Apollo72 says, DL, I heard you say that when you were a teenager, you had sex in your parents' bed. I'm not sure what shocked me more. The fact that someone as ugly as you were in your teenage years was able to get a girl to sleep with you, or that your promiscuous mother, with her many male suitors, got off her back and out of the bed long enough for you to get in. F*** you, dear Hughley. Well, that's it for this week. This has been Niecy James, your F-U-D-O-U Hughley correspondent. And until next week, bye.
0: Now that is a good correspondent of some hateful stuff right there. The Hughley Hustle Home Mix is coming up next. Plus, we're going to recognize the good and so on as a human being of the week. That's up in 20 minutes. It's the D.L. Hughley Show.
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1: I bet there's a whole bunch of people that don't know what a palette is.
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4: No, she did.
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2: oh,
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2: Man.
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0: it's the DL Hughley Show. And we're back. 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

0: Yeah, remember American Girl, how they used to always try to reflect society? Well, Mattel has its very first autistic Barbie doll. It is the latest in a line of collaborations that they've done, because remember the last one was a Barbie with type 1 diabetes. Remember that?
1: Wait, no,
0: there was a Barbie with...
1: How did they know that Barbie had type 2 diabetes? Was it toe missing?
0: I don't know.
1: Was it blind in one eye? What did it have?
2: With a little prosthetic.
3: We're going to honor someone's benevolence as the human being of the week. That's coming up in about 10 minutes. Then we get back to the mix on the D.L. Hughley Show.

0: All right, that is going to wrap up our Hugely Hustle Home Mix. It's now time for the Human Being of the Week, Jasmine. I know you know who they are. Who's our Human Being
1: of
0: the Week?
1: It's Norway.
0: Even though they're hard to find these days. Huh?
1: Not so hard this time. It's Norway. Because they donated their entire World Cup match proceeds to humanitarian aid in Gaza.
0: We would never do that.
1: We would never do that.
2: Wow.
0: Why is the world not like us?
1: We know that.
0: That's so altruistic. Even though that dude from Norway looked like a Viking, didn't he?
1: Yeah.
2: Holland? Was his name Holland?
3: Yeah.
0: He actually looked like a Cro-Magnon. It looked like the missing link, didn't he? Kind of.
2: He's funny. He's a cool dude, though.
3: He seems very cool.
0: He might be very cool, but if that face showed up in your window at night, you call the police. I know that.
1: Yeah, he got a strong face.
0: Hell no. You can't look like a white Caesar from Planet of the Apes. You can't do that. That's crazy.
3: Oh, my God.
0: But never mind that. Look what Norway has done.
2: Yeah. Yep.
0: Look at what Norway. We'd never
1: Pretty
0: do
1: awesome.
0: That.
3: We're so greedy. That's why.
0: We are greedy. Of course. And here's the thing. I don't want to, you know. Those cities, every country we played had advantage. We don't. They all have health care.
2: Yep.
0: They all have a maternity leave. They all have several weeks of vacation. They have a shorter work week.
2: Yep.
0: I mean, you can do that when you got a whole country full of white people because they ain't trying to make nobody suffer. But I'm just telling you,
2: free or low cost education. All that.
0: Yeah, all of it. And good education, too.
3: I mean, they're happier. They just seem like a happier. They don't have ranch, though.
0: Nobody can. Well. They was telling people not to put that in their suitcase.
4: Yeah. They can replicate that at home.
2: You got to check it in. You can't carry on. Now, wait a minute.
0: I tell you what. You know why they lost? Cause everybody lost? Because you know the people who didn't lose? The people who brought their own food in.
3: 100%.
0: Yep. They was like, hey, I ain't eating this. Spain and Argentina bought their food. Argentina bought that name, bought theirs in because they didn't want cooking it. But I'm saying. But anyway, Norway is our Human Being of the Week, and we give them the claps. There it is, right there. And if they did get the claps, they would get treated for free. See how I'm going?
3: I see what you did there.
0: All right, coming back, we got Sybil Whisper. Come tell us what we need to know on the D.L. Hughes Show.
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9: This is the Daily Play with Joy Taylor. The LeBron James sweepstakes may have disappeared from the headlines, but it feels like the league is on hold until LeBron decides where he wants to play this season. According to Kalshi, more than $170 million has been traded on its prediction market platform regarding the future space for LeBron James. Teams are making deals here and there for role players to get under the second apron. and the NBA is collectively holding its breath as LeBron decides where he will play for what could be his final season. You have the Heat. Pat Riley went on Le Batard and said he's ready to let go of the frustration of LeBron leaving in 2014. Ultimately, he could go back to Cleveland, go to Philly, he could unite with Steph and Golden State, or he could go to Minnesota and team up with Ant-Man and LaMelo. We will see what LeBron ends up doing. For more on this and other top stories of the day, tune into the Daily Play with Joy Taylor at UrbanOnePodcast.com or wherever you get your podcasts.
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3: Got a song for when your mom and daddy were still together coming up next. Plus, if you're thinking about stepping out on your spouse, you need to hear my top five. That's up in less than 15 minutes. Now it's time for what you need to know with the one and only Sybil Wilkes.
4: It's Sybil Wilkes with what we need to know. Military operations in the Middle East escalate as U.S. Central Command launched fresh strikes against Iranian targets in the Strait of Hormuz. While President Trump prepares to attend Tuesday's dignified transfer for fallen soldiers Isabella Gonzalez and Tyler Feehan. In food safety, Taylor Farms of Mexico voluntarily recalled all iceberg lettuce sourced from central Mexico due to its connection to a massive multi-state outbreak of cyclosporiasis, a parasitic intestinal illness. In Mississippi, an internal complaint reveals Senatobia Police Sergeant Hunter Foster made racist remarks to a black officer days before an officer-involved Walmart shooting killed a one-year-old child. And on the basketball court, WNBA's Toronto Tempo coach Sandy Bondello was suspended after a hot mic captured her calling Atlanta Dream star Angel Reese a protected species. I'm Sybil Wilkes. Be informed, be empowered.
3: Thank you so very much, Sybil. Jasmine?
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2: It's the DL Hughley Show, your 2026 edition. Remember that if you are going to be in the Mandalay Bay, I'll be there with the AKA sorority. I'll be there performing for them along with Ali Sadiq and Buddy Lewis. Thursday, I'll be at the Rivers Casino in Philadelphia. And then Friday and Saturday, of course, I will be with my frat brother Nate Jackson at Nate Jackson's Super Funny Comedy Club. I ain't gonna thought of a better Super Funny Comedy Club, I guess. He was running out of marketing ideas. By definition, it's supposed to be funny, right? Ain't it? Yeah. So
4: major was
5: super
4: taken.
5: Super funny.
6: Yeah. Extra so, was taken. Yeah.
2: Major. Hella funny was it, you know, all gone. We are here with, of course, Jasmine Sanders, Junius, and Skip. And together, Skip and Tiffany are the Planos, the Cheatums of Plano. So, Tiffany.
5: Yes.
2: When you moved to Plano, do they have many black people in Plano?
5: Okay, when we decided to move to Plano, I cried.
2: Why?
5: Because I was giving up my Dallas address.
2: No, you didn't cry long, though, did you?
5: I did not.
2: You cried too.
5: Actually,
2: cried.
5: Plano has more diversity than...
6: They're not black people. They're Indian. They're brown.
4: Permanent tan.
5: And Plano is really big. Believe it or not.
4: So,
5: you know, if you look at the whole city, there's a lot.
2: Is there Martin Luther King in Plano?
5: Shut up.
6: I don't think so.
2: I'm asking. No. I don't know. I've never been there.
5: No, there's not.
6: I don't think
2: there's no Martin Luther King.
6: They work
2: so when you say diversity, you mean you and Skip, right? That's just.
5: No, like, you know.
2: Oh, wait. And
5: black and brown people.
2: No. So how many black people would you say live in the Cheatham perimeter, like in the
6: oh, there you go.
5: I don't count them.
6: Well, she got being on.
2: Oh, sure you do. You're 40% white. Of course you count the of course you do.
4: When you go to Walmart, how many do you see? I mean, is
6: No.
2: There's
6: in
2: no
6: our,
2: Walmart.
6: In our subdivision, it's very big.
2: Yeah, there's no
6: it's
2: Walmart.
6: Us.
4: I mean, World Market.
2: See, Junius, he called it a subdivision. We don't call it that. We don't call it that.
5: You know what?
4: Whole Foods.
5: You guys, a lot of things happened in the world over the weekend. Should we switch that focus?
2: I know. But our world is different than yours. We want to see how the other half lives.
4: Yeah, that's too depressing. Let's talk about some fun stuff.
5: All I know is...
2: It's like Jasmine Jasmine was shocked that her neighbor was going to vote for Spencer Pratt. They're like, I can't believe.
7: Well, I was shocked.
2: The neighbors.
7: They say hey
2: to me every morning.
7: Yes.
5: Okay, but this is funny. When it was time to vote for Biden and Harris the first time around, and I had a sign in the yard, I had a note in my mailbox.
6: No political signs.
5: No, it was more like, you know, you really need to think it through. Like, it was a handwritten note.
4: Wow.
2: Yeah. Yeah.
5: Which I was like, "Are you?"
6: I wish I'd have caught that mug.
2: Was it written on a white sheet? Was it
5: a white hanky?
4: Yeah, that's some darky tendencies there,
6: wrapped up in a Confederate flag. Yeah.
2: But the next one's gonna be the full set, baby.
5: I have a way around it now. When I put all my Democratic signs in the yard, I circle them with a little tiny American flag.
2: Oh yeah,
4: there you go.
2: Yeah.
5: And nobody has ever said anything to me.
2: Of course, you can't do that.
5: Exactly.
2: You know, Jasmine, you heard what Bill Maher's talking about doing, right?
7: Oh. Mm-mm. What's he talking about?
2: He said he might not vote Democrat. Doesn't it say something that the more terrible white people are, old white people respond to it?
4: Mm-hmm.
2: I think we all are growing into what we would be. Like, I'm an older black man. I'm going to see things from a certain perspective. He's an older white man. But what I would say about older white men, you can't be cruel enough to be discounted. He's seen all the things that's happened, but it ain't so cruel that he goes,
4: So he's not going to vote at all?
5: He thinks he'll vote for J.D. Vance. That's what he said.
4: Yeah.
6: Well, you know, he just got that award from Trump.
5: Yeah. I think he started changing when he gave, $1 million to Obama? And
2: I think
5: didn't invite him to the White House.
2: I think he started to change when he couldn't say that's right.
6: I think that's when it is.
2: I ain't trying to be funny. All right, coming up this hour, we're going to have a song from When Your Mom and Daddy Were Still Together. We have My Top 5, a little note from the GED section. And we will cover today's top stories, which was trending on the D.L. Hughley Show. Right now, here's T.I.

0: Getting ready for the One Boys Cruise. That, of course, was T.I. Let them know. So if you did you see, speaking of T.I., did you see Linnell get into it with Dee Dee about
1: when she came by the studio? Yeah.
0: Did you see that, Jazz?
2: I sure did.
0: Linnell, boy, she ain't. That's my baby right there, but she ain't.
2: She's upset. She don't play around.
0: She ain't gonna play around.
1: She apologized.
2: No, I know. She definitely apologized, and everything was good. But if you know,
0: but she
2: Linnell,
0: spent six hours.
2: No mess. She don't play that.
0: No, not at all. You made me get up early, and my. She said it's 3 hours later in my body. I'm like, wow. Stepping out. If you're thinking of stepping out on your spouse, we need to hear my top five. That's coming up. Wrapped a song for when your mom and daddy were still together. The Whispers and the Beat Goes On the D.L. Hughley Show.

0: There's a song for when your mom and daddy were still together, The Whispers, and the beat goes on. If you're thinking about stepping on your spouse, before you do, Jasmine, give us 5 reasons why an affair is a bad idea by Dr. Karen Finn.
1: Number 5, discovery of your affair could lead to divorce.
0: Yeah. And so could not leaving the toilet seat up. That could do that too.
1: Number 4, the top 5 reasons why an affair is a bad idea. You know, your children will be hurt about it.
0: Yeah.
2: Yeah.
0: But if they grown, you know what I'm saying.
1: I mean, they can still hurt them. I mean, you might not care, but
0: yeah, because they hurt from outside the house. I'm just saying.
1: Number 3 of the top 5 reasons why an affair is a bad idea. Your spouse will have trust issues, maybe for the rest of their life.
0: And your girlfriend might have them too. I'm just saying, you can't.
1: You know what, DL? Get out. Number 2 of the top 5 reasons why an affair is a bad idea. It could be illegal.

0: some states and countries, cheating will get you, you know, some jail time or loss of a hand or something. I don't know.
1: But cheating could make you, either the governor, the future governor of Texas, or the
0: president.
1: Republican nominated for president.
0: And the number one of
1: don't
0: the
1: be a good Christian man like Taylor Rico. Don't love Jesus.
0: An affair is a bad idea. Oh, you're increasing your chances of getting an STD.
1: Yes,
2: how about that?
1: And we ain't talking about the motor oil. We don't mean that.
3: That's P. That's
0: you
3: P.
0: Don't
3: that's
0: want that.
3: STP.
2: Yeah, it'll fix your pee.
4: What?
2: You ever had STD?
0: Disgusting.
4: Wow.
1: Is that, we got one more, Sanders?
0: Mm-mm, that's it.
1: Oh, I'm sorry. I wanted to keep going. You ain't,
0: No, I know you did. Not today,
1: coming
0: Satan.
1: Up.
0: Not today.
1: Get behind me, Satan. Not today, Satan. Not today. Coming up, I'm going to give you a little note from the GED section. That's up in 15 minutes. It is the D.L. Hughley Show.
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1: This is how you know you wait on the answer when you clean the whole house.
3: Yeah.
6: Oh, my God.
3: And you still don't get it.
1: Yes.
0: Let him use it. Go ahead.
1: There you go. Let him use it.
0: Come on. Say that. Take your time.
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1: Listen, man, I'm an avid fan of the show. I mean, everyday avid man fan of the show.
2: 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I'm at the Popeye's trying to get me some food.
1: That part. Y'all stay blessed. And I love your show, man.
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4: And we're back.

That, of course, was Silk Sonic's Love Train. I was gigging in San Francisco this weekend, and I noticed something that was obvious. The streets were crowded. I saw very little homeless people, population. Restaurants were packed. I Googled, was San Francisco booming? And they, in fact, said it was. And it was for the fact that AI and the tech companies that had once gone away are back. There's a lot of hiring in the tech field, the tech sector. Crime is down significantly to pre-pandemic numbers. Homelessness has gone away. Home prices and rental properties have risen. If you look conversely, and if you listen to the media or you listen to conservative pundits, they tell you about the ruin of the cities like San Francisco and New York. But look at where they're booming at. Look at New York and how they're booming. This is not me. You can Google it and see it for yourself. Also, what is happening are the cities or the states. CNBC came out with the 10 worst states to live, and they're without exception all Trump states. Look at what has happened that has led them this way. Look at what they've done in terms of voter protections. Look at what they've done instead of employee protections and wages. And look at what they do in terms of inclusiveness and in terms of reproduction rights. All things, quality of life, quality of air, prices. Every single one is a Trump state. They have legislated themselves to that situation. The future is happening in the cities like San Francisco and New York. They're happening. You know what they're doing in San Francisco? I mean, I was there. Almost 10% of the cars, certainly at least 10% of the cars, were automated. The Waymo cars were everywhere. The future is everywhere. I had never seen so many black people working in tech. A lot of the women who have been fired because of this first DEI wave, 350,000 black women, a lot of them are finding their way to tech. They're educated. They just go to school. They find another outlet. Tech is booming. Places with tech, intellect is booming. Look at conversely are happening to the Trump states. They heavily rely on agriculture. Well, you can't get fertilizer now, right? The Chinese are not going to buy your soybean. That market is over now. They can get it from Argentina. They can get it from other places. They're not buying your beef. It got the screw arm. They're not buying your bourbon or your corn because of what Trump has said to Canada. They're not buying that. They're not buying. You can't grow much anyway without because of his war. You can't grow anything because the fertilizer is not there. His policies have hurt you. Now, while they're building AI, and AI is transforming lives and the workforce and the workplace in general, what are you getting in those states? What they're doing now in Texas, they're having land right arguments. They're taking land, using laws to take land to build centers, data centers, and fulfillment centers. Not to be employer, it's nothing for you, because those states will do whatever they want to in terms of making it friendly for business, but not for you. You're not going to get more money. You're not going to get a better job. You're not going to get better health benefits. You're going to get your land taking and water rights gone. If you look at what's happening to all those manufacturing places, those white elephants that are just laying in rot, they're going to build those and use them for fulfillment centers and data centers. They're not building data centers where they build in the future. They're going to build it somewhere where they'll be more amenable to it. Everything you voted for ain't happening for you. And your vote got you in this situation right now. You can't sell your beef. You can't sell your soybean. You can't get fertilizer. Tariffs have worn you out. You've decided that you didn't want, rolled back voter rights. You rolled back reproduction rights. You have legislated yourself into a box. Right now, the thing you have the most viable for are water rights. That's the thing. And they know that your states will give them up. Arguing for land, taking land from you and taking water from you and building fulfillment centers. Isn't it ironic that the places where they're building data and fulfillment centers are the states with the people who are being most least fulfilled? You didn't get what you voted for. You thought it would be worse for somebody else. The very thing that now you wish that somebody else is happening. San Francisco, New York, the places you wrote off, the places the media maligned are booming. Can you say the same? That's a little note from the GED section. We got What's Trending coming up next on the D.L. Hughley Show. Wrap the Black Street. Don't leave. It's the D.L. Hughley.

0: We're going to be partying with a purpose, not just for our own sake. We're partying with a means to the end.
1: Yes.
0: We're trying to make something happen.
1: Yes.
0: We're partying with a purpose for, with live performances from T.I., Keith Sweat, Eric Benet, Karen White, Rick Ross, King George. 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Jazz, man.
2: What, man?
0: Tell these good people what's trending.
2: Pete Hegseth, is not apologizing for that Blue Angels low flyover in Pensacola. Did you see that? Right. All those people on the beach. And the planes were flying so low. Like it literally looked so dangerous. And they were like, you know, this type of maneuver, even though it's spectacular to watch, it's very dangerous. But Pete Hegseth says these flyovers will continue until morale improves.
1: Oh, man.
0: Yeah.
2: He's like, forget about the safety of the people.
1: I flew in the Blue Angels in Pensacola one time.
0: When I remember you were in that strap. It's a hell of a thing.
1: Yeah, it is. It's, oof,
0: I'll tell you what, man. He instead of checking for testosterone, the service for testosterone, because I think that's getting tested in the Middle East anyway. But we need to be testing intelligence.
1: Start at
2: the
1: top.
2: They're never going to do that.
0: Yeah. Like,
2: but speaking of going to the top, R. Kelly apparently went straight to the top. He's asking Trump to commute his 30-year sentence. He filed formally last week. But, you know, of course, people are on social media saying, you know, should he, shouldn't he? Does that make sense?
0: If it were a federal charge and he had the bread, of course he'd get out.
2: Yeah, of course. You know,
0: Uzi tried to do it too. He tried to put down payment on it. I gladly pay you $600,000 for some freedom today.
1: Yeah, it didn't work out so well for Boosie.
3: That DEI is over, pal.
0: You know what's so funny? 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Ain't that what they built jail for?
2: That's what they did. And that's what's trending.
0: Coming up, we got What Have You Learned? 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
1: That FUDL is hilarious. And then most of all, I love the way he loves his kids. 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
2: Truth, honesty. I mean, he puts it out there. It's not in, it's right there.
0: It's the DL Hughley Show. And we're back.

0: over with. Me too.
1: Yeah, but you know, I learned something today.
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4: You must learn. It is the D.L. Hughley Show, your 2026 edition. In case you're going to be in Mandalay Bay in Vegas, I'll be there this Wednesday along with Ali Sadiq and Buddy Lewis. We're going to be performing for the Boule for the AKAs. Then all of a sudden, I got to leave and fly out to the Rivers Casino in Philadelphia. And then Friday and Saturday, I'll be in Tacoma watching that Nate Super Funny Comedy Club. After Trick Daddy did the AKAs, I'm sure it's wide open for me. You know what I'm saying?
5: Yeah, your bar's pretty low.
6: Not sure about that.
7: Come on in.
4: Yeah, man. I ain't wearing no pants. I ain't going to.
6: Just be careful. I won't
4: do it. Jasmine, what'd you learn today?
6: Well, I see that Darlene Graham is going to be running for the full Senate term after being appointed to Lindsey Graham's seat. She want to go for the whole ride now.
5: Hmm. I heard she was bucking Trump already.
6: We'll see.
4: Hey, man, you know what? If you're the son of a gay dude, I mean the sister of a gay dude, chances are y'all don't see things the same way.
8: She
4: had never got that job. Just like Tim Scott, he'd never got that job before. And maybe, maybe she thinks it's God's will that she do something different.
7: Yeah. Think for herself for a change. How about that?
4: She can't be worse than him.
6: Lindsey Graham was one way, right?
7: Yep.
6: Before he changed.
4: Well, no, he was just one way.
6: You know what I mean. He practically raised her. So, maybe she remembers the old Lindsey.
4: Yeah. Okay. Any dude named Lindsey in the Senate probably has a pretty good chance of liking dudes. That's all I'm saying. I don't know that is true exactly, but I think that the thing I never liked about Lindsey Graham is I didn't care about his lifestyle. I just cared that he manifested his desire. Like, he was one way, but made it hard for people that were like him. The only thing he ever pushed for was war. And you would think a gay dude would definitely be more peaceful than that. But this dude, he fight more than the village people. I swear to God, it was crazy. Skip, what did you learn today?
5: Just want to give advice to the fellas out there, man. If you're ever at work, and don't ever, ever, ever invite your side piece to work, because you never know when your wife gonna show up. Hey, Tiffany.
7: How about
5: that? Hey, right, baby, how
4: right,
5: you doing?
4: Right,
6: that was
4: right.
6: Weird.
4: Well, Junius, I guess you better leave now.
8: Right, Jasmine?
6: What was that about?
8: Right?
5: That was advice for the fellas out there, not me.
4: Right.
7: Yeah.
4: The Planos of Chino have a restraining order now.
7: For real.
9: Something is happening.
4: Cheetos and Planos. All right, on the next D.O. Hughley Show, we're going to be talking to another voice star performer, Tony Terry. That dude lived off that one song.
6: Performing on the boat.
7: Come on now.
4: And we're going to be giving a deserving someone the Shoe Booty of the Week Award. It is the D.O. Hughley Show. We will definitely see you on the other side. Kyle, my favorite shore bus operator. Pull that string. We got to go.
10: Toot.
4: It's the D.O. Hughley Show. See you on the other side.
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1: Hey, this is Keith. Who am I speaking to?
2: This is Gwen Struss. 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
3: 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And I would like to apologize to that person, but I won't mention their name. But they know who I'm talking to when they hear this, wherever they are. All right, thank you. Bye, Keith.
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0: It's the Sweat Hotel. Topic Tuesday.
1: Hey, this is Keith. Who am I speaking to?
2: This is T.
1: Hey, T, how you doing? Where you calling from, baby?
2: Pensacola.
1: Okay, are you calling to comment on the topic?
2: Yes, and it's not exactly the mother-in-law. It's more like the sister.
1: Oh, the sister's a handful.
2: Oh, my God. I found out today that she has been talking about me, telling everybody that we engaged, me and my man right now. We've been together for 11 months. She's been telling everybody that she don't think I'm good enough for him and that I'm too fast for him and this and that. But she don't know anything about how I feel about him, obviously. And she's been talking bad about me, and I've been watching her kids for, and I'm just so irate.
1: All right, baby. Thank you for checking in. I appreciate you. All right.
2: Thanks. Bye.
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Welcome inside Love and R&B with KG Smooth. Man, the summertime heat is absolutely no joke. I hope that you are staying cool where you're at, staying hydrated. Make sure you check on your pets. Make sure you check on your plants. Make sure you check on the elderly, because it's hot. Hotter than July. Summer too hot, in the words of Chris Brown. But welcome inside. Love and R&B. Let's vibe out.

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1: See, man, I ain't tripping off none of my homeboys. 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

0: It's Love & R&B with KG Smooth. 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
1: Don't talk, just listen. First of all, I have to be honest with you, baby. I lied when I told you I never want to see you again.

0: This is Love and R&B with KG Smooth. One day I asked a woman who had been best friends with the same person for more than 40 years, what's the secret to a friendship that lasts that long? She smiled. Then she said, we didn't expect each other to stay the same. That confused me. She said, every few years, one of us became someone new. One of us got married. One of us got divorced. One of us became a mother. One of us moved away. One of us lost herself for a while. One of us found herself again. Then she said, most people think friendships end because people change. That's not true. People change. That's what they're supposed to do. Friendships end when we expect someone to stay who they were. That stopped me, she continued. Some years we spoke every day. Some years life got in the way. That friend that I had at 25 wasn't the same friend I had at 35 or 45 or 55. If I'd spent my life demanding the old virgin back, I would have lost her decades ago. Then she looked at me and said, the strongest friendships aren't built on staying the same. They're built on making room for who each other becomes. And suddenly I understood something about friendships. The people who stay in our lives the longest weren't the people who never changed. They were the people we keep getting to know through the marriage, through the divorce, through the motherhood, the fatherhood, the breakup, the reinvention, the confidence, the losing themselves and finding themselves again. Because friendship isn't loving someone for who they were. It's loving them through every chapter of who they become. This is Love and R&B.
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The KG Discovery, Chaka Khan, did Colors. And you can check out the whole performance on YouTube. Here she is at her young age doing Through the Fire.

0: Chaka Khan doing Through the Fire for Colors. 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

0: It's 11 R&B with KG Smooth. The inspiration stage is going to be a hallelujah, lift Jesus, good time. 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

0: This is Lovin' R&B with KG Smooth. The next hour, it's wine time at 844-258-8RNB. The question of the night. Have healthy relationships become too boring for some people? Like, are people addicted to toxic excitement? I think I could probably say, yeah, at least y'all love listening to toxic excitement when it comes to relationship per your responses during wine time. So I want to know, are healthy relationships becoming too boring for some people? 844-258-8RNB, 844-258-8762. Hit me up. That's the question of the night. We're going to talk about it next hour for Wine Time with KG on Love and R&B.
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0: 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It's Wine Time with KG at 844-258-8R&B. The question of the night, have healthy relationships become too boring for some people? Are people addicted to toxic excitement? 844-258-8R&B. Elizabeth in Raleigh, what do you think?
1: Yes, it does. Yes, sir. Because I know I was in one. Yes.
0: So you think that some people get bored and want to add the toxic excitement?
1: Yes. Some come do become bored. Yes.
0: All right. 844-258-8R&B. That's the question of the night. It's Wine Time with KG on Love and R&B.

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0: 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Well, the question of the night is, have healthy relationships become too boring for some people? Are people addicted to toxic excitement? 844-258-8RNB. Kathy and Indy, what do you think?
1: Some people, it has. But for me,

0: not.
1: So you're not one of those that's addicted to toxic excitement?
0: Oh, no, no.
1: What do you do if your partner does, like, have that pattern, always nitpicking or, you know, want to start an argument? How do you handle?
0: I just walk away. I don't like that drama. That's not me.
1: Thank you, Kathy. 844-2588-RNB. Call me up. Get in on this conversation. Or you can leave me a voicemail message on the Love Lines at 844-258-8762. 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

0: You're listening to Love and R&B with KG Smooth. It's wine time at 844-258-8RNB. The question of the night: have healthy relationships become too boring for some people? Samantha in Houston, what do you think?
1: You know what? It can become boring, but it's up to the couples to spice it up and try different things, the way I see it. If it becomes toxic and it's boring, then y'all have to find things to do that's going to put the excitement back into it.
0: No, what I mean is a good, clean, healthy relationship too boring for some people? Or are people addicted to the toxicity, the toxic excitement of a relationship?
1: You know what? I have learned that if a person nitpick at somebody, they probably see something better in that person that they don't see in their self. And they try to bring it out. I actually been through that. I tried to do that with one of my ex-boyfriends. Like, he was negative. And I tried to say, you know what? You so much more than what you are. You nitpick, but you got to change your attitude, change your ways, and you could be a better person.
0: That's it right there. That's what I was looking for. Thank you so much. 844-258-8RNB. You can leave a voicemail message if I don't pick up, and I can get your thoughts, and I'll play it back for Wine Time after the fact. It is Wine Time with KG on Love and R&B.
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0: This is Love and R&B with KG Smooth. Wine time at 844-258-8RNB. Question of the night. Have healthy relationships become too boring for some people? Aren't people addicted to toxic excitement? LaShondra in Augusta, what do you think?
1: I believe no, they're not. I have a healthy relationship, and I don't think no, sir.
0: So you don't think that healthy relationships have become too boring for some people?
1: No.
0: Good. So you don't play that toxic mess, huh?
1: No, not at all. It's drama.
0: Drama for your mama.
1: Yeah. I'll leave that to the younger folks who want that toxic relationship.
0: Yeah, I feel you, because at a certain point or at a certain age, you just won't. Peace.
1: Yeah, you want peace and chill.
0: Yes, indeed. Thank you so much for calling. 844-258-8762. You can leave me a voicemail message and give me your thoughts on this question of the night, and I'll play it back for Wine Time after the fact. Next hour, going to dig into KG's crates and share your love story. This is Love and R&B.
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can live without you. I'm gonna give y'all a little bit of this, y'all. I got your front page coming up next, man. We praising God early this morning. Everybody in the DFW, good morning to y'all, man. 97.9 The Beat, I love y'all. Orlando, South Florida, Baltimore, Cleveland. Come on, y'all. Nashville, let's give God some praise right here, y'all.

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0: Absolutely. 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
2: Do y'all know why they laid him off? 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
0: 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When they do this, happens about every 3 or 4 years with ESPN. But we're
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0: talking
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0: 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But Brad, you got what you got coming up next in the hot spot?
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0: 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Ladies and gentlemen, y'all welcome the one and only Miss Kathy Hughes. Miss Ash, good morning. How you doing?
1: I am inexplicably happy to be on the Ricky Smiley Morning Show.
0: We are happy to have you. Congratulations on all of your accomplishments. You continue to do great things. Our D.C. mayor just recently presented you with the key to the city of Washington, D.C., and you've won a lot of awards. What did getting the key to the city mean to you?
1: It brings me inexplicably happiness. All
0: yes,
1: right, so obviously you all are not getting the word of the a week from last week, inexplicably.
0: You heard that, Gary?
2: I heard
1: you,
2: Kathy.
1: You slow this morning. Okay, you all need some stronger coffee or something. Wake up over there. Okay, Gary, where are you? Ricky asked Gary, what is an adverb? Did Gary come up with the answer?
0: Nope. He didn't know.
1: Nope. Okay, now, back to last week's show. Okay, you all can't leave us hanging like this. Now, if you're going to build our vocabulary, Ricky, you got to be consistent with this because we're paying attention.
2: That's okay? Right.
1: So now I am inexplicably happy to discuss the key to the city. It just kind of leaves me speechless to think that I was not born here, I was not reared here, but yet the mayor... Now, this mayor is very unique because, you know, we call Marion Barry the mayor for life because we don't have term limits here. And for her to pick me out to be her last recipient of her last key and the only woman, and she's a sister, just really touches me so, inexplicably deep that it's hard for me to really put into words.
3: Well, Miss H, how are you doing this morning?
1: I'm doing great. I am so happy. Is that you, Brad?
3: Yes, it's me. You sound so good. Oh, my goodness. It always makes me so happy to talk to you.
1: How's Stinky Man?
3: Oh, Stinky Man is doing so good. Thank you for asking. He turned 3 on the 6. He's doing so good. So good.
1: He's so cute. I hope I get to meet him before he turns 13.
3: Oh, Lord. You is coming for everybody today, huh?
2: That's right. There can't be no girl.
3: Ricky first. She got Gary. Now she done got me. Okay. So, look, you found it, right?
1: I'm not a king, girl.
3: I know.
2: Okay.
3: Oh, my goodness. You founded Radio 1 Urban 1 in Washington, D.C. Now, when you look back at your journey from one radio station to becoming the nation's largest black-owned media company, did you ever dream that your company would be so successful?
1: Well, let me say to you that failure is not a word that I have in my vocabulary.
3: All
1: okay.
3: Right now.
1: So,
3: yes, ma'am.
1: Tell Gary he doesn't need to put that one in, okay? So we don't need even a definition on what that means. Success and size was never my goal. Giving a voice to our community has always been my goal. Allowing us to tell our story from our perspective, to identify what is important to us, has always been my goal. And I am not very religious, but I'm very spiritual, and I believe that when God gives you a vision, he also gives you the power to carry it out and to complete it. And when you are obedient to that message that God has sent to you, then you will be rewarded with success beyond your wildest imagination.
4: Good morning, Miss H. It's Alfredis. How are you?
1: Hey, Alfredis. How you been, girl?
4: Really, really good. Now, you are walking history. You are a trailblazer, a media icon. This is how we all think of you, you know? But how do you hope your legacy continues to impact future generations?
1: That I dedicated my life to being of service to my people. That's all I want that's remembered, that my people came first in my life. And it's interesting because next year I'll be 80 years old. And
2: oh, wow.
1: God,
3: you look so good.
4: You look amazing.
3: Yes.
4: What's the secret?
3: Okay, what's the secret?
1: Thank you. The dedication, the process, the good Lord has slowed down my aging process. Even, 3 years ago, I battled cancer and came through it. And
0: I didn't know that.
1: Reality is that when you really are on a mission and that mission is pure of heart, then you're rewarded in untold, volume and ways. And that's been the story of my life. And it has brought me great joy, great satisfaction, and I have to honestly say, great reward.
0: Yes, ma'am. Hey, and you deserve a big pot of chicken and dumplings.
1: Oh, you tell me that. Okay, listen, the brat said that you were FedExing her food when she was pregnant. Okay.
0: Wait a minute.
1: Yeah, you did it one time. But how many years have you been with us? Have you been part of the Radio 1 family, Ricky?
0: Miss H, did you see the sweat on my forehead when you walked into my door when I cooked? I made you macaroni and cheese. What did I cook?
1: Yes, you did. One time.
0: I got you. I got you.
1: Okay.
0: Don't worry.
1: All right.
0: Don't.
1: Now, I'm going to count on that because that was the only thing missing from the evening last Wednesday when I got my key. The only thing missing is I needed a Ricky Smiley home-cooked meal. So I'm going to hold you to that, Ricky.
0: I got you on the next one, ladies and gentlemen. We're talking to the founder of Urban One, Miss Kathy Hughes. Miss H, congratulations on winning the key to the city. Thank you for all that you do. Let people know how they can follow you right quick.
1: I am Kathy Hughes.
0: Y'all give it up and show your love for Kathy Hughes.
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8: Every Saturday from 11 a.m. to 7 p.m., it's Throwback Saturday. Oh, you love the old cuts? Let's see how sharp your IQ is on old school cuts. You name the song in 3 seconds.
9: Oh, no, I got the one. I got the one for sure. Al Green, Tired of Being Alone.
8: Oh, come on.
9: Wait until the chorus.
8: You got to be quicker than that. Let's see about this one here.
9: All right, got it. But James Brown, that's my big payback. 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That's easy. I got that. Come on now. Give me something challenge. Give me a challenge.
8: You want a hard one. What do you think it is? Time's up.
9: Oh, no. This is like a wedding song. Time's up.
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9: 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Give me a Steve Harvey. The butt. Doing the butt. Hey.
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picture.

0: Uh-huh, I sure will. Good morning, everybody. You're listening to The Voice. Come on, dig me now. One and only Steve Harvey got a radio show. Okay. Here's what I want to share with you. Stop complaining. So I had to let you see how I let that one sit for a second. Stop complaining. Do you realize, without us even thinking about it, oftentimes we just complain about stuff. And it comes up in such subtle forms. Man, I don't know why they still letting that lady work there, man. If they don't fire this woman, man, I don't know what I'm going to do. She driving me crazy. She always got something to say. I bet today, though, the way I'm feeling right now, I bet she better not say nothing to me today. Mm-hmm. Yeah. Yeah, because today it. I'm sick of her running her mouth. Last time she said something to me, I should have said something to her. You know what I'm saying? I'm just giving you a small example of how it starts to snowball once you start to complain. It just carries over into so many things, man. Stop complaining about your car. Stop complaining about your bus pass. Stop complaining about your kids can't seem to get it together. Stop complaining about your man can't seem to get it together. Stop complaining. Stop. Have you noticed? I'm just asking. Have you noticed that in all of your complaining, it has provided not one solution? The reason I'm telling you to stop complaining, because God is able, because God is capable. He is capable and able of fixing anything, capable and able of curing anything, capable and able of allowing you to get to adjusting to things, and capable and able to strengthen you to get through and change anything. But the key here is God is capable and God is able. A lot of times I find myself complaining because I have not used my greatest asset. And that's my relationship with God. You all have one. Now, you may not have nurtured it, but you have one, because God created you as his child. He's available to you. Now, the fact that you ain't went to him, okay, once again, who fault is that? Stop complaining. Until you strengthen your relationship with God and formulate this relationship, you don't have enough weapons. You ain't got a big enough shield to fight this thing called life. It just keeps coming, man. And unless you develop a relationship with God, you need a partner in all of this. Maybe you got another route you're going to take. But every successful person I know personally has a relationship with God. I have some really, really some people that's kind of up there in the success term, in terms of business and money and stature. I'm just talking about that portion of success. And then I have a lot of people who are very successful in their spiritual life, who have become great men of God and women of God. But I look at all of them, and all of them have substantial amounts of, you know, possessions and things like that. Also, most successful people I know have that. Even if you saw them never with a big lot of house and a lot of money or stuff like that, they had so much respect, so much love, so much power was given them from people that their life was rich in that area. You know, like a Martin Luther King or something like that, or Gandhi or somebody who lived their life in service, or Nelson Mandela, who came out and just, man, people put stuff at their feet because of their service. So all successful people I know have that. Every last one of these people that I know, they have a relationship with God. They use the tool that was available to them to give them the strength, the bullets, the arrows, the slings, the shield to fight this thing called life, and have the most valuable partner right there by their side, their Heavenly Father God, because He will help you get through this thing called life, man. Stop complaining all the time. It's not fixing anything. Why don't you do yourself a favor and strengthen your relationship with God? Man, why can I never get over? Well, you have not because you ask not. Man, how come I always got problems? Well, you keep trying to solve them yourself and taking them to your friends. You keep trying to do them with your own thought process. Who are you? I keep telling you, man. You're going through stuff you ain't got no business going through. And if it's you going through something over and over and over and over and the same problem keep coming back to bite you again, all that's saying is you still ain't strengthened your relationship with God. It's your relationship. He's not going to make you have one with Him. He is a perfect gentleman. He only comes into your life when you invite Him in. But for those who do invite Him in, they have a distinct advantage on their road to success. A distinct advantage. You can do it without Him. Trust me, you can. How far you get, I can't promise you nothing. How well you handle it when you arrive there, I can't promise you nothing. How long you gonna stay there, I can't promise you nothing. How difficult it's going to be without Him, I can give you that. It's going to be far more difficult. But you can, something can happen and you receive a measure of success and you think it's you and it's this move you made, and you can describe it as, I got lucky. I happened to be in the right place at the right time. I got lucky. Lucky is usually how other people describe other people's success. Boy, he was lucky. He was right there. Well, let me tell you what lucky is. Luck is when hard work bumps up into opportunity. If you've been working hard at something, an opportunity presents itself, that comes a match. That's not luck. But now, if you haven't done that on a repetitive enough basis, that opportunity could present itself one time. You got to reconnect. Stop complaining, man. Come on, listen to me. Stop complaining. It hasn't fixed a single thing in your life. And if you're a chronic complainer, it's because you really, really have not fixed your relationship with God. He'll smooth it out for you. That I can tell you for a fact. I know that for a fact. He smoothed mine out. All right, let's go.
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0: was a heaven witness tonight. Can I ask y'all one question? The question is simply this. What did he see?
1: He saw the best.
0: I can't get no help up in here. Because there are some folk in here that people have wrote you off. Said you would never amount to anything. Said that you would never end up being anywhere. But Myron, tell him one more time. What did he see?
1: He saw the best.
0: When mama said you would never be nothing. When aunties and uncles said that you would never amount to anything. When daddy didn't come.

Can I sing the verse one time? 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

0: Wake up, wake up, wake up. It is hump day. Hump day. Two down, two to go. You know how it works. It is Wednesday. Wednesday. Ooh, it took me a long time to learn how to spell Wednesday when I was a little boy. Wednesday. Yes, it is Wednesday. Rise and shine. Get yourself that stretch, that moaning, yawning. Sit on the edge of the bed. Thank the man. Then you got to get up, get out, and get something. It's time, y'all. Let's get it. Let's get it. Let's get it. It is a Steve Harvey Morning Show, the baddest radio show in the land. You already know that. I don't even have to tell you that. We've been here 20-something plus years. The Lord is good. Yes, he is. We have been here for quite a long time. Shirley Strawberry, Carla Farrell, Mississippi Monica, and Kia, Junior Boy Spates. We are riding until the wheels fall off. Yes, we are. All right?
1: Yeah, man.
0: All right. All minds clear on this Wednesday morning.
2: Let's go. Let's get it.
1: Good morning.
0: All right. Good morning. Let's get it, man. I don't see Wednesday in y'all. I don't feel that. Y'all got a Monday vibe.
2: What is Wednesday?
3: Yeah, what's it supposed to feel like? It's Wednesday.
0: It's hump day. Okay, first and foremost. What you don't understand is it's two down, two to go. And then what you also supposed to have been doing is everybody hump on hump day. I don't know if y'all,
3: boy, you crazy.
0: I don't know if y'all been missing out on that, but hey, this is my day. This is when Jackie showed me love. This is Wednesday.
1: Ooh, wait. What?
0: That ain't happening at your house? I'm the only one?
2: In my house, yeah.
1: I thought Jackie was in Vegas.
0: I know. Well, through spirit, though. Through spirit.
2: Okay, all right.
3: Your spirit.
2: Yeah.
1: So you got to reschedule.
0: I had to catch her next Wednesday, but yeah. I can't come in now Monday talking about, you know, we missed last Wednesday. She don't care about that.
1: So you have to wait till next Wednesday.
3: Ain't no back pay.
2: You missed your window.
0: When you miss your window of opportunity, you just got it. You don't get it back.
1: I see.
3: I understand.
0: That's what it's like, Junior, after being married for 25 years. That's what it looked like. Just like that.
3: I can tell you that
2: after 4. What a blessing, though. What a blessing. What you say, Junior?
3: I can tell you that after 4. It don't take 20. I can tell you that now.
0: Welcome to marriage.
3: Yeah, Dr. Space don't have that type of time.
2: There's always something popping off with you.
0: I got a question for y'all.
2: Mm-hmm.
0: Me and my guys were talking about this yesterday. I'm on a thread with a group of guys. I call them the Cigar Boys. And let's say your favorite soul food restaurant. If you saw the owner of your favorite soul food restaurant take a picture with a politician that you don't like, that's from the other side, would you quit going to your favorite soul food restaurant?
3: Absolutely.
2: Oh yeah.
0: Would you quit going there?
3: My
0: would
3: last
0: you quit being a patron at that soul food restaurant with that you love that you've been going to for years.
2: Yeah, it's one thing if you don't know, but if you know,
1: But how good are the greens?
0: All of them yams is off the chain.
1: What are we talking about here?
2: Coming up in 32 minutes after, we can run that prank. We're going to run that prank back with the nephew right after this.
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3: Allied Equipment, this is Trina. 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
4: 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Is he there?
3: He's actually with a customer. Is there something that I can help you with or pass along a message?
4: Okay, so y'all Allied Equipment, what exactly do y'all have there? I'm going to make sure I'm calling the right place.
3: Oh, yes, of course. It's a restaurant supply company. So we have, you know, everything from freezers, refrigerators to your basic restaurant supplies.
4: Okay. Well, y'all do have freezers because that's what I'm trying to do. What I'm trying to do is I've run out of freezer space, and I'm trying to see if possibly, you know, my back is up against the wall right now. I'm trying to see if I can possibly put something in one of you all's freezers for a couple of days until I get freed up on this end. So that's why I wanted to see if you guys would allow me to do something like that. Is that possible?
3: I'm a little confused. You don't want to buy a freezer. You just want to put something in one of our freezers?
4: I just want to put something in there for a couple of days because I have a freezer, but mine is completely full, and I'm trying to see if I can put something in you all's freezer until, you know, for a couple of days, and then I'll come back and get it.
3: I'm so sorry. We don't do that. If you wanted to come by and purchase a freezer, I'm happy to help you, but we don't allow outside vendors to put things in our freezers. I'm sorry.
4: Okay. Well, I was told if Dale would hear what was going on, he might be able to help me, though.
3: Okay. You said your name was Kevin?
4: Kevin.
3: Okay, Kevin. If you just hold a moment, I will see if Dale can take your call.
4: That's what the hell I asked in the first place, is to speak to Dale.
3: Okay, then. Hold on a moment, please.
5: Hey, this is Dale. How can I help you?
4: Hey, Dale, how you doing? This is Kevin. And
5: hey.
4: I've been on the phone with your salesperson, but let me tell you what I'm trying to do, man. I'm trying to use you have a lot of walk-in freezers that you all sell, right?
5: Right, we do, yep.
4: Okay, so what I got is my freezer is completely full, man, and I'm right. My back is against the wall. You came highly recommended to give you a call. Is it possible for me to, I need to keep something frozen for a few days. It's only going to be like 2 days. My freezer will be, you know, half empty in a couple of days. I just need somebody to just kind of help me out here. Is it possible for me to bring something over there to keep it frozen for a couple of days?
5: You know, what we got is a showroom, you know, with different displays so you could see what different kind of refrigerators look in your restaurant. But I mean, if you want to come and take a look at one, I could have you in if you're interested in buying one. But,
4: they're
5: just there for show, you know?
4: Right, right. No, I have a cooler. I have a freezer already, but like I say, mine is just full. In a couple of days, it won't be, and I really got to get this stuff on frozen, man. I'm gonna be in trouble. Like I say, I'm my back against the wall over here, man. And I can't remember who recommended you, but you came highly recommended that you might be able to show me a little love on this.
5: Look, I guess it comes down. It depends on what do you need. How much do you have that you need frozen? I mean, I don't even know what you got.
4: Well, I got three bodies that I need to get to keep, you know, to keep frozen, man. You know, we run a mortuary over here. This is Bozeman
5: bodies.
4: Mortuary. Yeah, we got three
5: people bodies.
4: Yeah, we got three bodies that, and like I said, my freezer's full, man. But in a couple of days, you know, these bodies, you know, the funerals would have happened, so we'll be freed up. But right now, I got three bodies coming in today that I got to get in the freezer.
5: What are you crazy? Are you out of your damn mind?
4: No, I'm dead serious. I'm dead serious, bro. So, like I said, you can't highly recommend it. You know, and I'm just trying to get somebody to show me a little love. Man, you got those freezers. You don't have nothing in them. You know, I just need it for a couple of days.
5: You got to be out of your mind. We're not talking about ice. This isn't chicken wings or a pork shoulder. These are f***ing people. You are out of your f***ing mind, man.
4: But listen to me, Dale. Listen to me. What I'm on, you don't understand how serious this is. I have to keep them frozen. That's the reason why I'm calling you. I'm needing your help, man.
5: Yeah, I understand that. Look, if you want to, I'll have you come in. You buy your own freezer. You can put your own bodies in your own freezer. How am I supposed to show off my showroom with frozen bodies in the freezer?
4: But just don't show that one for a couple of days. You know what I'm saying? Don't show it. Or we'll just cover. You know what? Here what we could do. We could put the bodies in there, just cover them up, and people won't know what it is.
5: Yeah, and then I get a buyer that comes in, and the cover falls off it, and I got a frozen dead body in my freezer. Is that even legal?
4: I don't know, man. All I'm saying is, here's the deal, man. You came highly recommended. They told me that you would probably show me some love. I'm actually, you know, getting ready to load up and come your way.
5: Dude, you keep those f***ing dead bodies away from my store. I'm telling you right now. I can't hook you up on this one, all right? I just can't do it.
4: Okay, but we're finna load up and come that way, though, man. So, you know what I'm saying? I mean, what am I supposed to do?
5: I have no... You know what? You want to come talk to me. You want to buy a freezer for yourself, and you want to freeze your dead bodies on your own. I don't care. I'll sell you a freezer. I got no problem with selling you a freezer, but you're not bringing the bodies here. It's just not happening.
4: So if Alonzo calls you and green lights it, is it okay then?
5: I highly doubt Alonzo's going to call me and tell me to put three dead bodies on our showroom floor freezers. Highly doubt that.
4: Okay. But guess what Alonzo told me?
5: What did Alonzo tell you?
4: Alonzo told me to give you a call. He told me to give you a prank phone call. This is never Tommy from the Steve Harvey Morning Show.
5: Come on. Are you serious?
4: Yes, sir. Yes, sir.
5: That's incredible. Oh, I'm having my chest hurts. Oh, jeez, that guy.
4: Oh, you just got pranked by your GM, baby. That's what's happening right here. All right, man, give me one more thing. You got to tell me this right here, Dale. What is the baddest, and I'm talking about the baddest radio show in the land?
5: It is the Steve Harvey Morning Show, my friend.
1: All right, thank you, Neff. Coming up next, it is at the Really Doe. That is nephew Tommy and Junior right after this.
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1: Coming up at the top of the hour in entertainment news, there's a viral and very controversial burger joint in racist Argentina that uses the N-word in its name. Okay.
0: Oh, I'm sick of them.
1: I know. Also, Ice-T is working on his first album in 20 years. 20 years. He's coming back. And, yeah. And the original cast of A Different World will return as well with a spinoff this fall. That is all coming up at the top of the hour. Yeah, yeah, yeah. But right now, it is time to ask the Rilido and Junior. Okay, here we go, guys. This is from Siobhan and Gary. Siobhan writes, I have a friends with benefits relationship with a male friend that's married. He said his wife suspects something is up between us, so he cut off the sex. He thinks that we can be just friends now. Will our friendship survive without sex involved?
2: It's not. It's not gonna last without it. It's not. It was built on that. I'm sorry. It was built on that. So here's what's really happening though. He got a little nervous, so he didn't cut it off. All right. That's just temporary. All right. It'll be back. You just gotta be patient.
1: Things will
2: going through a little spell. He just wanna make sure everything is all right. So just be patient. And you'll have your little benefit back again, but you just got to just bear with him for a minute. He got a little nervous. You know what I'm saying?
1: It's
2: just,
1: Just wait till things calm down.
2: Let it calm down. You know, everything is kind of a little warm at his house. Let it smooth over. You get back in rotation. But right now, you got to chill for a minute.
1: This show never ceases to amaze me, Junior.
2: Do you want the truth or not? What do you want?
1: I always want the truth.
2: Yeah. There it is.
3: Here go another truth. I like how she framed it. Okay, first of all, will our friendship survive without sex involved? No, that's not gonna happen. But the other part is, I like how you framed it. I'm in a friends with benefit relationship with the male friend that's married. You called a side chick. Your real title. Quit trying to put the friend in here and you a side chick. What you mean? He's married. You having sex with him outside of his wife knowing she's suspecting. That's not a friends with Ben. That's a side chick. You the number two. Tommy gave you number two rules already now.
1: Wow.
3: You already know you a number two now.
1: At some point.
3: Now you need to sit in place and wait till you can get sex. That's what you should do if you're going to do it. You can't be demanding.
1: Even though it's cut off, she still wants to be friends with this guy.
2: That ain't gonna be the same. That's just talking for no reason. What are we talking about? What are we talking about?
3: Talking for no reason.
2: Yeah. Our talking is to set up the next time. What are we talking about right now? How your day going? I don't care about how your day going.
3: You don't care about weather.
2: There's nothing to discuss. I don't know what we're talking about.
1: All right. Well,
3: how your wife doing?
1: You really
3: that ain't
1: feel.
3: Your position.
0: Tropical storm Bertha.
3: What are we talking about that for?
2: We ain't talking about doing it in the middle of Bertha. What is we doing?
1: None of that. All right. We got it, guys. Moving on to Amaya and Temple. Maya writes, the things you learn. My husband used to take me on dates before we had our daughter. I think it's because I gained weight, but he says it's because we don't have extra money to splurge on dates. I said I'd pay for it, and he still said no. Is money the real excuse here?
2: No. You know what it is. See, these dates is how the size went from one to another one. That's how it happened. All this eating out. That's what this is. You didn't gain too much. He don't want to say nothing. He's uncomfortable with it. And he trying to... Maybe it's baby weight. Is it baby weight? Is that what it is?
1: Well, she just had a baby.
0: Excuse me. Is it baby what? Baby
2: weight. I still got some from Jordan. I got baby weight. I know. Men get baby weight, too. I got...
1: Who's, This show has so many issues.
3: Are you saying like, baby, wait a second? Is it just baby, wait? What is it?
2: The heaviness.
1: Like W-A-I-T?
3: I thought we were saying baby, wait, like for a second. You know, like what?
1: No, not that, Junior. Not at all. He can't say that one either. All right. Okay. All right. So it is because of the weight, you're saying, nephew.
2: You know, I have to say this. Well, y'all tell me too. Like, Carly, you tell me what you think. We've been married for quite a while. Uh-huh. Is there moments where you don't feel attractive to your spouse? Because I have gone through that where I don't feel attractive to my spouse. Is it certain times in the marriage you're like, eh?
0: No, I don't know if it's I don't feel attractive to him. I may not feel attractive to myself. You know, if I've gained, I have baby weight too.
1: and your baby is in college. I just wanted to point that out.
2: Oh, it stays so. With you. I got
0: be quiet, Shirley. So what I was saying was,
1: my baby weight. I get it.
0: I get it. So he don't look the same either. If we going on weight.
2: Exactly.
0: If we going on that.
1: But you know, I think the pressure though, Carla, is on women more so than it is on men. Because
2: there's a double standard.
1: Yeah, it is. You know, we have to look a certain way. We have to do this. We have to, you know, all of that. Constantly being judged by the way we look. As women, you know, but we have to feel like you're saying secure within ourselves, you know. Yeah.
0: Right.
1: And but anyway, all right.
2: That's why I wear a big shirt to bed, so you can't see what I look like under there.
3: So you going to bed in a gown?
0: The six pack is
3: a
0: gone.
3: Male gown.
2: Six pack ain't there. And if we finna do something, I take that shirt and tie it in a knot. That shirt can't come up. That shirt cannot come up because you're no longer attracted. I need you to be attracted to this shirt because this shirt can't come up.
0: And if you tie it in a knot, then there's something else too.
2: Yeah, it's gonna look a little different now. It's gonna look a little different.
1: What?
0: I'm just saying
1: that visual. She gonna
2: think Eugene came to be it. That's what she gonna think.
0: Okay, move on.
1: All right, moving on to Freddie and Woodbridge. Freddie writes, I allowed my wife to drive my car to the cleaners and back. I bought her the SUV that she wanted, but she loves to jump in my sports car. I don't value material possessions, but she's a horrible driver. Do I have to share everything with her? What do you guys think?
2: And I'm yes. with you. Freddie, I don't like that. I done bought you what you wanted. Drive your car. Leave mine alone. Mine is not something you to just play with. I want my own toy. Can I have my own toy without you jumping in?
1: Especially if
2: it's
1: she's
2: the same
1: a bad driver.
2: When we go to dinner. Can you stay off my plate? It's the same thing.
1: But
2: let
1: now,
0: and no.
1: Yeah, but see, now if she was a good driver, would you mind, Junior? I mean, if she was a good driver?
3: I don't understand what Freddie talking about. I didn't came out to the garage and my truck been gone. Nah, he ain't been there in an hour. I said, I ain't got no keys. So do you have to share? Yeah, you got to
1: share.
3: Yeah,
1: we like
3: everything.
1: To switch it up sometimes, you know?
0: Yeah, share. We share everything. Cars,
3: What you talk about? You thought that was your car, too?
2: See, and that's the part
1: you just paid a note,
2: We share everything.
1: Just make sure that note is paid on time, unless you pay for it cash.
0: Yeah, that's what you do.
1: Ask the Brittolo and Junior, thank you so much. Coming up at the top of the hour, we have some entertainment news for you right after this.
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0: 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It's a sunny day in Northwest. It's going to be highs around 93 today. Oh, lovely. Good morning, Frank Rivera, on a Wednesday, right here at 1420 KRIZ. 1620 KYIZ as we stream at ztwins.com, and we are on the Simple Radio app. But good morning to you as we roll through your day. What's on your mind? What you want to talk about today? My first question will be, where is your ballot? Okay. As the commercial says, if you don't vote, you have no reason to complain. All right. Ballot in the drop box, or have you taken it to the post office? Or have you mailed it? Whatever the case. Yeah, you got to do it by August 3rd. All right. That's August 4th. All right, let me get that correct. And make sure that you do it and get in on the vote. Let your vote to be counted. All right. All right. Be part of the electorate that has a voice. What's on your mind this morning? We're at 206-325-1420 and 503-770-8725. We want more money for the wall. We want more money for the war. At the same time, they're cutting back Medicaid benefits, Medicare benefits. But we want more money for the war. You know, I'm trying to understand where all this money comes from. We won't send more money for the war, but at the same time, people not being able to eat. It's crazy. Yes, it is, folks. 206-325-1420 and 503-770-8725. Question this morning. You think the welfare system should be eliminated or expanded? See how I come up with that? Well, that's a People Speak question out on the Medium from 2017, that is. Interesting, and we did not use it back then. Do you think the welfare system should be eliminated or expanded? Just a question this morning. Love to have you answer it. And if you haven't called on the show any time, we'd love to hear from you today. I'll make sure this is your first time calling. Another bill that, I found an article in the Medium, Seattle Medium. House approves bill that could move Washington closer to permanent daylight saving time. But you may want to comment on that. Do you have trouble with changing the clocks twice a year? Getting up early in the dark or going home early in the dark? Oh, whatever the case. One way or the other, somebody will get will not like it. Okay, they get darker mornings or more sun in the afternoon. And in wintertime, think about it. If they change it, what's going to happen? It's going to be dark at least 8 to maybe to 9 o'clock in the morning. No? Okay. Good morning, caller. You are on there. How are you doing?
1: I'm doing fine, Frank. How are you, sir?
0: Lovely, sir. I'm shining brightly today. Feel good.
1: You know, Frank, this is important. 2 weeks ago on Sunday morning, CBS, with Jane Pauley, they are leaking out some of the history that have taken place in the United States. Wilmington, North Carolina, where there was a prominent city, blacks and whites were working together and on city council and the fire department, police department. And a Presbyterian pastor, hear me now, a Presbyterian pastor organized the Republican Party to go and have a riot to get rid of the black folk. They said they put them on trains and got them out of the city, and they went down and ran them into the forest, into the jungle, into the swamp. They said they drove down. Now, this is on TV. This is recorded. They drove down the city streets with a Gatling gun, killing black people, mm-hmm. as many as 200 people. The President McKinley had just got into office in 1897. This happened in 1898. He found out about it. It was the first coup that was successful in America where white folks rioted and killed white people, black people, and President McKinley did absolutely nothing. And Frank, in 1902, now the man put his hand on the Bible. Some of these folks don't believe fat meat's greasy. and they're worshiping those Vanilla Ice Jesus. They're so white, you think he came out of England, and you know, with no features of being hair like a lamb's wool, and you know, feet as golden brass. Mm-hmm. But what I'm saying is, since he did absolutely nothing, and he put his hand on a Bible and swore to protect the nation, foreign or domestic, correct?
0: Yep, but the part I noticed out of the footline, if you're the right color.
1: Okay, let me finish. He was taken out. He was assassinated in 1901.
0: Mm-hmm.
1: Now he realized that when you make a vow to God on his word, you're going to have to pay some consequences if you nullify the fact that you swear that you would do what you ought to do in your office. And he was taken out. Now, see judgment. See, people, see, Caucasian man, he could do all the havoc, run the Indian off his land, kill 60 million buffalo. And you think God is not upset about the fact of what he's doing, like a wild ass taking property. And then don't leave out the Mexican, you know, where California, Arizona, New Mexico, and Texas was Mexico. And the man ran everybody out. Now, let me just leave you with this, Frank, in America, white America.
0: Mm-hmm.
1: Haiti helped the United States purchase the Louisiana Purchase, mm-hmm, because those slaves ran the French army out of their country. And the United States became a larger part of the real estate from the Louisiana Purchase from Canada all the way down to the Louisiana to the Gulf.
0: Mm-hmm.
1: Now, and you know what? Jefferson, the founding's adulterous founding fathers, they're adulterous. See, white men want to glorify these folks. They're roasting in hell. They're roasting. Jefferson got so scared that there was an uprising in Haiti that he wrote laws to prevent slaves from uprising because of fear of what they did in Haiti.
0: Mm-hmm. I see a lot of historical stuff on the mind this morning. Yes, sir. And, you know, you started off, and I'll wrap it up here, saying but because someone has put their hand on the Bible and all that stuff is ceremonial. Don't mean a damn thing. Don't mean a damn thing. All that stuff is ceremonial, okay?
1: I
0: put my hand on, I'm up to do this, I'm going to do this, and in the background you got his buddies out there doing things to black folks that they're not
1: Absolutely. Stopping.
0: It's exactly what you said. So, you know, all that stuff is ceremonial. Hey, Carla, thank you very much, okay?
1: You know, it's always a pleasure.
0: Thanks.
1: Frank.
0: Yes, sir.
1: Always.
0: 7:13 in the morning time. Yep, a lot of things are done ceremonial. And you've been down the road a couple of times, you know. A lot of tricksters are just because you're a pastor, you know, I mean, that you hold it in thou. Some pastors are doing worse than some of the folks out here on the street who they call sinners. People speak. Question: do you think the welfare system should be eliminated or expanded? The one person in the article says, "I don't think it should be eliminated nor expanded. It should be transformed to better support people who are going through transitions in their lives." My own mother went on welfare as a single mom after divorcing my father and got access to education, housing, child care, and that changed our lives, putting us on a trajectory to be self-sufficient. That's what this welfare system is supposed to be about. And if you eliminate it, who's going to help these people? That's a good question. What do you think the welfare system should be eliminated or expanded? What's your comment this morning? We're at 206-325-1420 and 503-770-8725. Excuse me, before I get to the caller. Another person says there should be parameters, criteria, how long a time frame, not just open-ended to stay on forever. all of us need help, but to really give caseworkers help, better structure to help people get to a place where they don't need it. That's what they should be doing. I think the system is totally broken the way it is currently, but there's a lot of benefits. We are a wonderful country with benefits, but it's being abused, and we have to have more. Okay, all right. What do you think? Should the welfare system be expanded or should it be eliminated? 206-325-1420 and 503-770-8725. 7:14 in the morning time. And good morning, sir. You are on the air. How you doing this morning?
2: Good morning, Frank. I put my ballot in, Frank, but every time I turn around, they want to have a vote on raising some taxes.
0: Oh, yeah.
2: I mean, Frank, what are they going to do, man? They're just going to tax people just to, they don't have no more money. They're just going to say, just give me your wallet and open it up and let me just get what I want. That's almost what it's like saying. You know, it's sad, Frank. Every time you turn around, they tax for this, tax for that. I was like, come on. How much can people stand? It's ridiculous, man.
0: Yes, sir.
2: It's absurd. I mean, Frank, I make decent money, but I feel sorry for the people who barely make ends meet.
0: Mm-hmm.
2: No.
0: Yeah.
2: I think for welfare, this is how it should be. They should make it that if you get welfare, they should have these stores set up where you can only buy meat, produce. You can't buy nothing else, just meat, produce, vegetables, and eggs. Your welfare card for it. Because too many people they're on the social media bragging about I'm buying this and I'm buying that, I'm selling them and all this. No, just make it to where they have these stores you can go to, and that's the only place you can use them.
0: Mm-hmm.
2: And the people that can work, make them go do volunteer work. At the very least, you go pick up stuff on the highways or something like that. Don't just give somebody it. And these people, when they keep having these babies, say, no, hold a minute. Maybe at three, cut off at three. And say, after that, you're not getting no more. You know?
0: Mm-hmm.
2: I think three kids is enough.
0: Mm-hmm.
2: I got three.
0: Mm-hmm.
2: Okay?
0: Okay. Well, I have four. Go ahead.
2: Me and Mike, we were both working. I make decent money.

0: Brent, we go to war with Iran, okay? And they start putting troops. That's going to be a bloodbath. Iran's got millions of troops, and those guys are going to call it jihad. And the jihad is, I don't care if I die fighting. My pleasure is to die fighting you in a war. That's what they'll do with Iran. Iraq and Iran was fighting for 8 years. We were funding the Iraqs. Iraq couldn't even topple Iran when we were helping Iraq.
1: Mm-hmm.
0: You got a lot of people in the military. They don't want to stomach another war. You got people who don't want to join the military now because of these wars and stuff like that.
1: I hear you all the way. War, what is it good for?
0: Nothing.
1: That's what the song says.
0: People are starting to see it, that it's basically Israel wants us to do this. And that's why people are saying we should stop funding money to Israel. And people are having a whole different mindset. And people are starting to say this money in AIPAC needs to be stopped.
1: Mm-hmm.
0: Are tired of it.
1: I get what's on your mind, sir, this morning.
0: We got money for them, mm-hmm. but there ain't no money for our veterans, for our seniors, for kids in school. Come on, man.
1: Yeah,
0: priorities is all wrong.
1: I saw Poot Putt Pete. That's the head of the Department of War. I call him Poot Putt Pete. They're asking for more money. One of the congresspersons were asking, well, what about those who can't find anything to eat? Well, he went on to another situation there. He didn't answer the question, but, you know, it doesn't matter to them. They don't matter.
0: I mean, think about it. You got Social Security. People want Social Security. You got kids can't get. Come on, man. They got everything just all wrong.
1: Yes, sir. Bent going wrong. Hey, thanks very much for the call this morning, all right?
0: Yes, sir.
1: 7:19 in the morning time. We're at Community Depopery, 1420 KRIZ, 1620 KYIZ. Asking the question this morning, do you think the welfare system should be eliminated or expanded? This last gentleman told us what was on his mind. What's on yours? 206-325-1420 and 503-770-8725. As we roll through morning time, and thanks for the call. Yeah, love to hear from you this morning right here on Community Depot 3. Back after the break.

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1: It's a Wednesday, July number 22. That's what it is. Community Potpourri rolls on. We're here every day, Monday through Thursday. Friday mornings, the CEO of the Seattle Media Newspaper Group, Chris Bennett, is in the house. The Medium comes out today. Make sure you check it out to see what's on the stories. I went online and looked at a couple of things there. There's one story about the House bill that could move Washington closer to permanent daylight saving time. And I have Sister U.S. Representative Marilyn Strickland, a beautiful picture there. She is smiling. The House of Representatives has approved legislation that will make daylight saving time permanent nationwide, moving Washington State one step closer to ending the twice-yearly clock changes that have long left many residents driving home in darkness before 5 p.m. during the winter. Mm-hmm. Okay, what about the morning time? You got to think about that, too. Kids going to school when it's dark? Just something to think about. Mm-hmm. But that's just one of the articles you find in the week. Seattle Media Newspaper. Plus, there are other interesting articles. Great article I see on the reunion on Union. You can check that out. And other great articles in the Seattle Medium. Chris B. on Friday mornings on Rhythm and News on these great radio stations. Well, from one of the previous years, a People Speak question this morning. We're asking, do you think the welfare system should be eliminated or expanded? Another respondent says, I believe the welfare system should be expanded to include more resources so the folks that work within it can actually do the oversight that needs to happen to have a well-maintained program. The current political climate is tearing the welfare system down and does not allow for the proper staffing, people who really work the analytics, the data, and get down to the people who really need it, and also look at the people who might have been abusing it. But that only comes through expansion. And so the people that fix the system while simultaneously talking about reducing resources, that's just not going to happen. The person says, I'm in favor of increasing welfare on the resource side to aid staffing to have a well-maintained program. It would be nice to have a well-maintained program. That way they can see who's getting what and who needs. And maybe catching those who have turned it into a system, and we'll leave it at that and move on, because you know there are slicksters everywhere you go. And I'm not saying it badly. I'm just saying it like it is. You know, some folks work, some people work anything to their advantage to make it. And some are rich folks, too. We see it every day. You see what's happening with the Trump sons right now, making all that money with their dad in the office. Yeah, okay. Mm-hmm. We're at 7:26 in the morning time at 1420KRIZ, 1620KYIZ. Do you think the welfare system should be expanded or should be eliminated? There have been some changes along the way. Mm-hmm. There's something else happened federally and something that affects us as African Americans. You know, EEOC used to have a form. I think it was called EEO Form Number 1. This is where you collect racial data and turn it in. The EEOC voted on Tuesday to rescind a rule dating back to the 1960s that would require all employees to collect and share data on the race and gender of the welfare of the workforce. That is, they're cutting out. It'll make it harder for black workers, as well as women and other marginalized groups, to make claims of workplace discrimination. And at the same time, they're saying that white men are discriminated against. Oh, that's a topic for another day. And I'll just leave that and I go down that road another time, because I'd have a whole lot to say about that. Good morning, caller. You are on the air. How are you doing this morning?
4: Hey, I am doing okay.
1: The question is, where's your ballot?
4: My ballot is probably still in my P.O. box, because I've been out of town for the past week or so. I was in Texas, and now I'm in Wenatchee at the Washington State AFL-CIO convention.
1: Mm-hmm.
4: So I'll be back on the weekend, and I'll probably pick up my ballot when I go to my post office.
1: Well, as long as you're well aware of what's going on, and you hopefully it's there, I'm quite sure you being who you are, you'll fill it out and send it in.
4: Oh yeah, I will fill it out. In fact, not only will I fill it out, and usually I don't turn mine in right away, because I'll go to my church and I'll show the ballot and say, "Did you get one of these?" And if they got it, I'll say, "Great, fill it out. If you have questions, we can talk about it. And if you don't have a stamp, bring it in. I'll take it.
1: It doesn't cost no stamp. No stamps needed."
4: Yeah, but some people will still think that way.
1: Oh, okay.
4: And so I just tell them, I say, well, if you can't get, or you don't take it to a drop box or whatever, I'll be glad to take it and drop it off for you. And if you have some questions, we can talk about it.
1: Mm-hmm.
4: That's just me. But you know, I'm here in Wenatchee, and with all the different union people, national people, as well as local people, and I've listened to the calls and the people's question, and you know, I heard the comments about taxes. And you know, the comments about, you know, there's always asking for tax.
1: That's right.
4: But you know what? As long as the state of Washington puts a premium on taxing consumption versus taxing income, you're going to get a disparity.
1: Mm-hmm.
4: Because Washington state tax system is the most, it's 49 out of 50 in terms of, it's the most regressive in terms of the lower the income, the higher percentage you pay, because lower income people pay taxes on what they consume, where higher income people pay less tax on what they can earn. You know, so as long as your taxes are skewed that way, you're going to have the higher percentage of your lower income people, and higher percentages of taxes are paid. You know, those who have lower pay a higher percentage than those who are at the top end. And when you have that structural problem, and then you talk about, you know, the social safety net, and I work for the state. I'm part of DSHS, so I'm on the inside of those programs of, you know, making sure that people are entitled to benefits that they get.
1: Mm-hmm.
4: Because the reality is, whether it's a free lunch program or whatever program that you might see for low income, the number of people who are eligible to get benefits far exceeds the amount of people who actually receive it. And a lot of that is structural from the point of view of, you know, if everybody who got the benefits, whether it's earned income tax credits or food stamps or whatever, the amount of people who are actually eligible, they don't all get it. And some of that is by design. And of course, they throw out the myth that fraud, waste, and abuse.
1: Mm-hmm.
4: You know, whatever that fraud, waste, and abuse is, they say, the 1% says, free market for me, but not for thee. And so the myth of, like you just said, there's slicksters.
1: Mm-hmm.
4: The slicksters that you might find on somebody getting an extra $30 or $50 is minuscule compared to the grifters that are getting these contracts and what they're paying to get big dollars. And so we look at, you know, and we look at, and we put the emphasis on, oh, these Somalis are getting this and that, and they forget about who, you know, who's really getting the big dollars on
1: yeah.
4: the whole prediction market. Like they said, Trump's teleprompter guy is investigating him because he's betting on what Trump's going to say in the speech, and he's running the teleprompter.
1: Yeah, he wrote it out. You know, that was a slick one there.
4: Yeah, they don't call it insider trading for nothing.
1: But
4: when it comes down to it, you don't see those people going to jail. Mm. So, on one hand, I just say, sure, there's structural problems in the system. A lot of structural problems in the system. But we end up putting the onus and the pressure
1: on the po-fo
4: and the disgrace
1: mm-hmm.
4: on the people who can least
1: yep.
4: afford to take it. And they pay the bulk of the penalty, whereas those at the upper end skate by. It's like, you know, throwing the rock and hiding the hand. Everybody talks about all these immigrants doing this and that, all this thing, all these people. You know, when you say 70% of people who work in food processing are immigrants, nobody ever talks about who's the companies, what is Purdue doing about immigration and this?
1: Oh,
4: what are they doing?
1: They're using to their advantage.
4: So,
1: they're using their advantage, and realize.
4: So,
1: yep.
4: I would just say, and let's not fall for, you know, blaming whether it's immigrants or poor people or you know, other people for the woes of the country. That myth of the free market and self-sufficiency is like I said, good for me and not for thee.
1: Uh-huh.
4: And as long as they make us the thee and we get the not good, we'll be struggling. And so let's not demean ourselves or demean our folk and say, well, you know, look side-eyed at somebody. We might say, well, when we start talking about, we should make sure that you can't buy this or buy that. There's already limitations on what you can do with food stamps and stuff like that. Or, you know, you might get somebody selling this or that, but people kind of don't even know about that backdoor dealing with these no bid contracts and stuff mm-hmm. like that that you never know.
1: Yes,
4: so
1: sir.
4: I would just say that's what I would say, and we should just really look at that, and if we can deal with that structure, then there'd be more money, because they could always, like it's already said, you know, money for, you know, was that Tupac said money? Money for war, but can't feed the poor.
1: That's right.
4: So the military-industrial complex is real, and they're, you know, everybody talks about being on what they say the government tit. It's not the people that it's not the people that that are in the lower income.
1: No, it's the ones the highest. Right. We see it every day with those jokers, in Congress. Yeah, yeah, we get all that money at the same time cutting back this. But so your answer to the question, do you think welfare system should be eliminated or expanded?
4: I would say, actually, if it was done as it was written, and, you know, see, when you use the term expanded, there's room for expansion. But if the benefits were being given, everybody who's entitled to benefits was able to get the benefits they're entitled, more people would be better off.
1: I hear you. And sorry to interrupt you, but you work for DSHS, and you're speaking from I guess, things from behind the scenes, which you see every day. And it's good to have that. You very seldom will get a state employee or a federal employee to come by and say some things that you said this morning, because everything behind the scenes are not right. There are folks working at the desk probably next to you being slick. So, you know, we'll...
4: I'll say this.
1: Yeah,
4: I tell people all the time, as a state employee and somebody who works, you know, even at the federal, at Social Security,
1: mm-hmm.
4: the people on the outside at the desk coming in, they tend to look at the people on the eligibility workers as gatekeepers. And we've gotten to that. We've bought into that system of it being adversarial. I like to tell people, I'm not a gatekeeper.
1: Mm-hmm.
4: I'm a person who would rather be a door opener and say, this is how you get it. This is, if you're eligible, this is what you're entitled to, versus somebody coming in and saying, well, they're there to keep me out. No, we're there to make sure that if you're entitled to it, you know, they tell us if we can give it to them, if they're eligible, let them know how to do it. There's so many people come in, and some of it is the system is designed to make it complicated, and they write the rules.
1: Mm.
4: They know a lot of people can't fill out the forms, and then they say, okay, they say, we want to keep people off the rolls when the rolls, they're entitled to it.
1: Yeah,
4: and then that money, just, we can save this money,
1: yep.
4: And, you know, now that the big ugly bill is in, the federal government is cutting back, and they're putting all these new rules in there, and all these rules are designed, just like voter suppression,
1: yeah, hurt folks.
4: Designed yep. to discourage people
1: That's
4: from
1: right.
4: even applying.
1: That's right.
4: And so it's not a question of expanding. It's a question of making sure that everybody who's actually entitled to the benefit get the benefit.
1: Thank you very much. Thank you.
4: We want to let people know mm-hmm. you're eligible, and then help people say, fill out the form, the law says this. If you meet the law, you'll get the money.
1: All right.
4: But so many times they make it so that you don't, you get discouraged. You say, you know, it's not worth it. I'm not going to bother with it. I'm not going to give you this information. Mm-hmm. And now they're trying to bring AI in, and AI takes stuff out.
1: We're all getting screwed with AI, sir. Hey, thanks for the call. I'm not going to interrupt you, but I got to move on, okay?
4: And you provided some great
1: information for us this morning, okay?
4: Okay, well, have a good one.
1: Yes, sir. 1420 KRIZ, 1620 KYIZ in the morning time at 7:40, 20 minutes to the 8 o'clock hour. My question is from the People Speak question out of the Medium newspaper back in 2017. Do you think the welfare system should be eliminated or expanded? Another person says no. I don't think it should be expanded. I do agree that people need help at times. However, I think if you just eradicate a system that holds back a particular demographic, we don't need your help. Stop bombing us from the sky and let us build. I believe we will come together. Stop intentionally separating us. We'll come together and build. The system is not necessary. Okay. Interesting. Okay. What do you say? Do you think the welfare system should be eliminated or expanded? Yep. Those at the top making money. Some at the top trying to keep the person on the bottom from getting what they are due. Mm-hmm. Make things complicated, just like I think that during this upcoming election, trying to cut back on voting, and maybe they will have ICE agents at voting locations for those who in states where you have to go in personal voting. Yeah, cutting back, trying to eliminate Sunday early voting.
5: Mm-hmm.
1: Trying to take voting off college campuses where our young people are. You know, that's just, it's trying to cut back this, cut back that. But you, You got that thing in your hand. That's your weapon, and that weapon is the ballot, okay? Just drop it in the mailbox. I'll take it to the post office. Do it by August 4th, okay? So you'll be right there, and the earlier you get your ballot in, the better it is. Because, you know, somewhere along the way, there'll start some crazy action going on. We ain't gonna count this because it came in on what? No, please. Get your ballot in earlier, folks. All right. 206-325-1420. And we're at 503-770-8725. I was mentioning to the EEOC the changing rule there about giving data on race and gender. the slicksters behind the scene. Yep, pulling the wool over your eyes. That's why a lot of things happen. If you don't read carefully, you will not know about it. Okay. The current administration has taken actions like eliminating the workplace harassment guidance. They've rescinded affirmative action guidelines dating back to 1979, and now they're coming where you don't have to report information, but at the same time, it's against trying to cut down on black folks and brown folks and jobs and things under the guise of DEI, but they're trying to say it that white men, go ahead and y'all can go and apply because this law, just collecting this data, was against you. You were discriminated against. No. You know, things you see as you drive along the street, and I know sometimes I say things on air that could be kind of cold, but you see people out there every day. I guess they need help, but they don't want to get help, okay? Or they're out on the street just trying to be with their friends or whatever. It's rough and tough, but there are some out there that could use help. And sometimes if you see them needing help, like yesterday, I saw a lot of folks on a hot day taking bottled water to our homeless folks. That's a simple act. Just you got the chance to buy a bottle of water. It's less than $5 for 24 bottles. You know, just try to treat them good, okay? And some have health issues, and that's just the way it goes. But if you can't help those on the street, yep, bottle of water, whatever the case, yeah, you don't have to get out your car. Just hand it to them out the window. Trying to help those who need things in this 90-degree temperature, and I see that the government has cities have opened what they call cooling centers. You can probably go to Seattle.gov or KingCounty.gov somewhere, and you can find a number to find out where these cooling centers are. But it's rough and tough. You're out there all night, and the warm temperatures come to sunlight, 90 degrees. Whew, that is hot. And not doing anything, just loafing around, and it's rough. And, you know, I guess in the morning time, I see a lot of the people waking up as I come along Martin Luther King or Rainier, and they were waking up to start a new day if they went to sleep at all. But if you can, help those in need, all right? We're at 206-325-1420 and 503-770-8725. The question this morning, do you think the welfare system should be eliminated or expanded? This person says, not being completely familiar with how the welfare system works and the intricacies of it, I do believe that anyone who needs help should be able to get help. Putting some safeguards in place that would make sure people are not abusing that system, and then providing training and preparing people to get off the system and move forward, I think is something that is greatly needed. Yes, I agree. Yep. But as the one caller, the first caller says, we're speaking about slicksters. And you know, those, yep, said when he got down to the real nitty gritty, if you can say it that way. If you can't take care of a kid, well, have one. Okay. The state will take care of it, but you don't want to be a part of that. Okay. But I say you don't want to be a part. I don't know. But, you know, what can I say? The final comment out of that People Speak section in the Medium this week about expanding or eliminating the welfare system. Person says, I believe that the current system in the United States should be improved upon. So there are some different things that are innately structured in the welfare system to better one community than the other. So if we were to continue to have the welfare system, we will look at gutting that system now, so that it is equitable in regards to the delivery of needed resources, which simply meant to say they need to start over again and redo it because somewhere along the way, it's helping some and some it's not helping. And there's those that work behind the scenes sometimes, as the last caller says, become gatekeepers. And you, they're at the front desk and they're making decisions. Sometimes maybe not by the rules, but a bit about how they feel. And I sometimes people, you know, I think Frank P., you're a conspiracy theorist, but I'm quite sure there's some that's working at these desks have biases against those who come apply. I have no proof, but I'm quite sure. You go anywhere, and you can see biases on faces. Not saying that those who work behind the desk are helping their people from their nationality, but believe it or not, that's right. We see it every day. 206-325-1420, and we're at 503-770-8725. I'll be back after the break. I hope to hear from you this morning. The question is, should the welfare system be expanded or eliminated? Love to hear from you. 1420 KRIZ and 1620 KYIZ.

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9: We're back and committed for Bray 206-325-1420 and 503-770-8725. Dealing with this morning, do you think the welfare system should be eliminated or expanded? I think about my thoughts for like the first one I read. This person says, I don't think it should be eliminated or nor expanded. It should be transformed to better support people who are going through transitions in their lives. Yeah. Mm-hmm. They wanted to explain that they had problems in their family, divorce and fathers and things like that. And they went on to better themselves, got education, housing and child care and such things. The welfare system is supposed to be about helping those. If you eliminate it, who's going to help these people? I sort of like believe that, too. Try to help those who need, and if you can, simply move out. Because we know there are those who work it, and will, you know, you probably have somebody in your family, and you know, they're doing what they do because you do what you do to survive. I won't knock anybody for that. At all. Was that first law of nature is self-preservation or something like that? And if you feel that what you need to do and work, stay on welfare for a long time, and if you can't help yourself, or and there are those out there that need help and due to different reasons, some are physical, some mental. Mm-hmm. So what can I say? Money. We know that. I mentioned seeing the head of the Department of War Defense, Pete, whatever his name is, they want, what, the $80 billion? Wait a minute. And they can't send money to California for Medicaid or Medicare? Wait a minute. $80 billion. Oh. Do we have things backwards in the United States? I don't know. But what do you say? Okay, at 206-325-1420 and 503-770-8725 with about 7 minutes left to go on the show. You can't get on the conversation this morning. Today is Wednesday. Yes, it is. And I'm reminding you that the free community breakfast is going on at the Prince Hall Masonic Temple. It's happening this way Monday, Wednesdays, and Fridays through August 28th. Yes, it is. Honoring the legacy of the Black Panther Party free breakfast program through, they say, nourishment, dignity, and community care. That's Monday, Wednesday, and Fridays, 8 till 10, 8 a.m. to 10 a.m. at the Prince Hall Masonic Temple. Happens through August 28th. Today is Wednesday. And then we had a guest on a week or so ago and cooked breakfast. They serve breakfast there. Yes, they do. And it's open to all ages. Okay. Free and open to the community. Between 8 and 9, the youth are prioritized. So between 8 and 9, they work with the youth. Between 9 and 10, I'm quite sure if you come at any time, you can get help. All right. Free community breakfast put on by the lovely people, Deaf Chef, and the art program. Mm-hmm. That's free going on, and always trying to help folks, okay? If someone's hungry, need breakfast, so they head out to work or whatever the case. And we know it in summertime, with a lot of young people who get free food at schools, not being able to get free food during the summertime, but this is a program that world worthwhile, okay? Community appropriate, 1420 KRIZ and 1620 KYIZ. Chief Sean Bonds of the Seattle Police Department. We're working to get him on in the next week or two. Yep, we made a connection. And his people got with my people, as we say, and jokingly sometimes. And we're working to get the chief on, so that'd be interesting. Good questions. And when he's on, I hope that you'll call in and ask him some questions, because if you're like me, I have some good questions to ask. What are y'all doing at 12th and Jackson? I see they have more police down there and now, and the place look a little clearer and cleaner. But what are they doing elsewhere? Mm-hmm. What are they doing about the, I know they're working hard and heavy out on Aurora with the ladies walking and all the other things that go on Aurora, in the Aurora area. On Aurora, I'll put it that way. But that'd be a good question to ask the chief. What are they doing? Mm-hmm. It'd be nice to maybe ask about what are you doing with young folks? Do you hold meetings and conferences with young people? Tell them, you know, stop some of the stuff you're doing. It's not worthwhile for you to do what you're doing and to go off whatever and kill people and rob people and all those kind of things. Crazy. Speaking of robbing folks, I don't know if you know the news. There was a couple of teenagers out of Seattle, went down to Portland and was robbing folks, and now their behinds are in the juvie down there. But some will say, well, they were just teenagers. You know, teenagers are smart. Yep. Uh-huh. Some will say their brain has not grown yet. Come on, please. We know that we don't want to X that out, because today's youth are smart. Hey, you don't believe it? Sit them down in front of a computer and ask a question. They can show you how to get where, here, there, and what to do with it. Some will be able to take it apart and put it back together. Okay? So I won't X out and say that they all have mental issues or brain issues, whatever the case. But our young people are smart. Yes, they are. And if you know a young person, you know, that's a voting age, make sure you check with them. If they got a ballot, try to help them fill it out. Send it in. Because every vote would count, and I often say every issue that your county council or city council person passes affect them and affect everybody. I know trying to read that voter's pamphlet can be kind of rough and tough, but there'll be, ballot put out by newspapers and other things if there have been a couple online. And I'm quite sure they're working on one for, they normally do an endorsement, with brothers and sisters upstairs. They may have a ballot where they've, say, these are the ones we endorse. But when people do wait to see what they're going to do. I went on and filled mine out, and we'll see. But I try to get mine out of my house in 24 hours. My ballot, that way, will not get lost. Get in with the other and with the other junk mail. And I was speaking about mail. I don't know if you're a regular voter. Your mailbox, have been littered, and I'll put it that way, and I'm not saying it derogatory, have been littered by political advertising. Vote for me. Don't vote for him or her, because him and he, they are not doing this. I'll do this. You know, just, and it's beautiful. Brochures and things. But can you believe it? Mm-hmm. Yeah, that's why you make a choice. Yeah, are you getting that political mail? And good morning to our friends in the Postal Service. I know y'all having fun delivering all that political stuff. It's going to get hot and heavy between now and Election Day. Yep, it's piling up. Yes, it is. Collect it and dump it all in the recycle bin. So they can use that recycling to make money and save some money somewhere along the way. But politics is on the mind, and it really, as we see it across the nation, not just in the greater Seattle area, but across the nation, that people are trying to cut back on this voting, suppress voting. We ask the question, why? We know why. They want to continue to stay in office. They realize that if someone loses this, and they don't get their friends in office, there'll be some changes. And some people are wishing for a change. And don't wish, be a part of the wish and the vote. Okay? Get your ballot in the drop box or the mailbox or whatever the case. It's Washington State. It's free. Folks listening in other parts of the country, you have to, you got early voting and you have to go to the polls. Make sure you have everything in hand and have checked yourself. I'm out of here. I got to go. Talk to you later. Thanks for listening to Community Potpourri. Opinions expressed on Community Potpourri are the opinions of those of the participants of the program. 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

0: 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We could be reading your letter live on the air, just like we're going to read this one right here, right now. And you never know, this one could be yours.
1: It could be yours. Buckle up and hold on tight. We got it for you. Here it is. Strawberry Letter.
0: All right, nephew. Thank you. Subject, I need to move out of their house. Dear Stephen Shirley, my husband's first wife died 8 years ago, and I met him 2 years ago. He's a sweetheart of a man, and he is a loving father to his two daughters, ages 17 and 14. When he introduced me to the girls, I fell in love because they were polite and well-mannered. They told me that they were happy that their father was dating me and that I must be special because he has never introduced them to a woman. That was in the beginning. In less than 3 months, they had stopped speaking to me whenever I went to their house. If I cooked for their father, they wouldn't eat. We announced that we were getting married, and I asked the girls if they would be bridesmaids. Their maternal grandmother called me and said it was too much too soon for her granddaughters, and I need to wait a while to get married. I told her, with all due respect, that we're getting married because their dad deserves happiness again. The daughters came to the wedding but chose not to wear pink like everyone else. I moved in with my husband, and it's been very tense. The girls don't try to hide their feelings and openly say negative things and compare me to their mother. I would love for my husband to correct them or come to my defense, but he won't say anything. I understand how he's in the middle, so I suggested we move to a new home. He said we can't move because of the girls' school. He caters to them. I feel like he's chosen them over our happiness. I need to move out of their house. What do I do? This is a mess right here. This is really a mess. So now your husband did all the right things to get you. Now that he has you, he stopped trying. He's wrong. Period. I agree with you 100% that he should come to your defense and say something to these little girls, especially to the grandmother. When you met the girls, you said you fell in love with them. They were very sweet. They were very polite. They were well-mannered. So what happened? I'll tell you what happened. What made them stop speaking to you? It's that wicked grandmother of theirs. She's gotten into their heads. She's poisoned them against you. Because now when you come over, they don't even speak to you. The grandmother even called you, said it was too soon for you guys to get married. That was none of her business. She overstepped. She shoulders a lot of blame for this. But your husband, where is he in all of this? Where is the man in this relationship? Why hasn't he told his daughters? He shouldn't even be in the middle of this. Hey, this is my wife and this is how it is. Now you're thinking about moving out of their house? No, this is your house too. And before you make any kind of move, you need to have a conversation with him and let him know exactly how you feel. If not, then, you know, I don't think this marriage is going to work. Tommy?
1: I don't know, Shirley. Mm-hmm. I think something happened in that 3 months. I think after moving in, something happened. Something ain't go right. Because these girls liked you at first. So something took a spin somewhere where all of a sudden, it takes a lot for somebody to just take a whole 360. Now they don't like you no more. So something happened. Now, Mama Pearl, Miss Pearl don't like you. Let's just get that straight. She don't like
0: what
1: you
0: it
1: at
0: is.
1: All. Now, I don't know if Pearl is his mama or his wife's mother. I don't know which one it is, mm-hmm. but it don't matter. But Mama Pearl don't like you. It's probably the wife's mother.
0: I think it's the wife's mom. Yeah.
1: I'm going to assume that's the wife's mother. But is it wrong just for me to feel it. Like maybe y'all got married a little too quick? But I mean, even though she's been deceased for what, 8 years? She passed away. So
0: yes, and she met him 2 years ago. This woman.
1: I just don't get it. Something is wrong. Something is wrong with these ladies if they just totally against you now. Because all of a sudden they was happy for their daddy, everything was going peachy
0: it's
1: and cream.
0: The grandmother.
1: But then all of a sudden now, you know, they don't care nothing about the wedding. They probably wore black. They showed them wear the pink everybody else was wearing. So they just basically rebelled right in front of you. So I don't.
0: I'm telling you, it's the grandmother.
1: But you can't fix it though, Shirley. You can't fix a man with his two daughters. He not finna leave them. He not finna not side with those girls. He been with them girls forever. It's not gonna work. This what? Is not gonna work. You need to get out of this. I'm sorry. It's not, you wasted a couple years. That's like, but you know, chalk it up. Get on out, find you somebody else. I think you should leave this relationship. And I don't normally say that.
0: Mm-hmm. She's going to have to if it doesn't get any better. Yeah.
1: It's not going to get any better.
0: It's the mother interfering. It's the grandmother interfering. Because they were fine at first. And the grandmother even called.
1: And that's what old ladies do sometimes. They just, hey, I don't
0: know. Stay out of it.
1: But you're not going to get an older woman to stay out of it, especially her mama and them her grandbabies.
0: But this
1: all the odds are against you. Ain't nobody in your favor at all. So it's
0: especially her husband, who should be.
1: He ain't the man he's supposed to be.
0: No.
1: And he ain't the man you thought he was.
0: No.
1: So check out. I got no jokes for you. Just check out. Sometimes it's all right to just leave. It is. It didn't work out. You ain't got no kids with him. Get your bag and get on out of there. You don't own the house. All her stuff still in the house.
0: All right. We'll have part two of our responses to today's Strawberry Letter. I need to move out of their house. Coming up, we'll hear from Junior right after this.
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1: How'd they get to the drunk part?
0: You know how the complex throw a party.
1: Yeah. Oh, okay. Uh-huh. Yeah. And the complex threw a party and...
2: Steve is crazy.
1: Yeah. I don't want him to finish.
0: I ain't been in the apartment in so long.
3: It's been a long time.
0: I said, but I was throwing it out there hoping y'all would say, yeah. But y'all ain't saying nothing. I went,
2: We're holding an apartment party.
0: I thought y'all was going to say, yeah, Steve, they do that all the time. No, I ain't done it.
3: You ain't been a long time.
0: They was at the complex party.
2: What?
1: I wanted to.

0: know your. I wanted to hear your take for sure. Yeah.
1: But drinking his coffee after he said it, like nailed it.
2: Nailed it.
3: I said, where they at?
0: We were clinging to what you were going to say.
3: The support behind this? The complex party.
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0: All right, we're going to recap today's Strawberry Letter. The subject is, I need to move out of their house. A woman wrote in who's married to a guy whose wife died 8 years ago. She met the man 2 years ago. She said he's a sweetheart of a man. He's a loving father. He has two daughters who are 17 and 14. He introduced her to the girls. She fell in love with the girls because they were so polite and well-mannered. And they told her that they were happy that she got with their father. He's never introduced a woman to them and that she must be special. So fast forward to 3 months. That was in the beginning. Then 3 months later, they stopped speaking to her. Whenever she goes over there, if she cooked for their father, they wouldn't eat the meals. So they announced they were getting married. And she wanted the two girls, 17 and 14 year old girls, to be her bridesmaids. Well, the grandmother stepped in. Okay. The grandmother stepped in. She called. The woman, the fiance, said it was too soon for the granddaughters and she should wait a while until they got married. Well, the woman said, with all due respect, you know, her fiance deserves to be happy too. And after that, all heck broke loose. The daughter stopped speaking to her. They didn't want to be in the wedding. Everybody was supposed to wear pink. They didn't wear pink. I mean, it was just a big mess. And what the father. Were. They didn't wear pink. And the father, I think you were right earlier when you said black. They probably wore black or something, red or something like that. But anyway, the father has not come to his wife's defense at all. The girls don't speak to the woman. She's rude. They're rude. All of that. I think it's the grandmother. But anyway, Junior, what do you say? Because she wants to know what to do. She thinks she should just leave.
2: No.
0: What do you think, Junior?
2: No. Not at all. Mm-hmm. No. I have to say this. And this is, you know, I wouldn't leave. But let's be honest, though. People get remarried all the time with children. They're not the first.
0: Right.
2: People get remarried with children all the time. Mm-hmm. They are not the first. Now, I'm going to tell you what I think the problem is. It's when the father broke it down to the girls that daddy's about to get remarried. Mm-hmm. And that could hurt them because their mother has passed on. But the father said, hey, it's been 8 years. I've been dating this woman for 2 years, and I'm just going to let y'all meet her. And then the last 3 months, they get upset. Okay. The maternal grandmother, that means the deceased mother, mm-hmm. her mother
0: Wife's
2: called
0: mother.
2: And told him and said, hey, you're not going to take my girls through this because you're defending your daughter. You're defending your daughter's honor. I get that.
0: Who's been dead for 8 years.
2: Who's been dead for 8 years.
0: Uh-huh.
2: I get that. That's
3: Unalived.
2: Fine. You may be grieving still, but this man does have a right to happiness. He does have a right to this woman. The woman did everything right. She did invite them to be bridesmaids. She did everything she could possibly do. She did say, with all due respect, this man deserves to be happy and he should get married. That's what we just plan to do. Now, what happened to the days when kids didn't have rights in houses?
0: Mm.
2: What happened to the days when parents say, listen, you may not like this, but this is what happened. I'll give you a perfect example. When my mother got remarried, mm-hmm. Mm-hmm. I didn't know if I really liked this guy. You know what my mama told me? What? That's not your decision.
0: Yeah, as long as I like him.
2: I love him.
0: Yes.
2: And I'm getting married. And you, son, are going to be there to give me away.
0: Mm-hmm.
2: Now, here I am out in Fifth Ward giving her way up on the pecan tree with a train going by. See, that's what I had to do.
1: What does that have to do with
2: it? I'm over in Fifth Ward giving her way up on the pecan tree with a train going by. We are gathered here today. Hey! Hey, we just standing here, neighbors outside. I had to do this. Had no say so. I didn't want her to marry that man. But
5: so
2: she
5: this
2: did
5: is personal
2: anyway.
5: For you, Junior. Okay,
2: well, I understand where the kids would feel that way. But at the same time, the parents said, this is what I'm going to do. And then, yes, this is going to be your new stepmother. Now, we can work on the relationship, but right now, we're building the love. This is what we chose to do. This is where she's going to be. Now, I know I'm going to miss my ex-wife, too. No, no, not ex-wife. My what do you call these people now? Widows?
3: Widow.
2: He widow.
5: Mm-hmm. He's a widower.
2: I'm going to miss my first wife, too.
5: Mm-hmm.
2: But now I got another chance. And why y'all want to take this from me? Now, I know it's women. And yeah, Tommy, you're right. It is his daughters. It's kind of hard with fathers and daughters. When you go out another woman that ain't your mama, that's going to be hard. But he chose love. And I think he has a right to that. He has a right. And I don't. Well, I'm sorry. I think you should go nowhere. You should build with that man however y'all feel. Now, if y'all decide to move into another house to make the kids feel fun, y'all can have that one. We're going to move over here. But we're going to be together wherever we go. That's all.
5: They can just have the house, though, at 17 and 14.
2: Well, hey, you don't like my wife?
3: But
2: you try paying these bills,
3: up for the love, though. He's not standing up.
5: That's the problem. The grandmother is too involved in this situation. I believe she's the one that got into these girls' heads and poisoned them because they were so sweet and kind at first. I just believe that. You know, because
2: your wife did, though. Your wife said, don't worry about it, baby. I'm going to take care of these women.
5: Mm-hmm,
2: I'll talk to them. And you got to let her have that.
5: Yeah, where's her husband?
2: Yeah. Your mother-in-law, hey, she'll take care of that. Y'all still love each other. Go ahead. I wouldn't worry about these. Matter of fact, when your mama died, y'all was young. Y'all was 6 and 9.
5: Yeah.
2: Now y'all older
5: than
2: that.
5: Absolutely. They don't even remember, a whole lot.
2: It's some things that happen you don't even know nothing about.
5: Mm-hmm.
3: I don't think she can cook, though, because they ain't eating none of that. I don't think.
5: Because they're mean. 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
1: Oh, we got the.
2: Oh my God, is it real?
1: We got the. Oh my God.

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1: All right, Trey. Well, let me just remind everybody about where Junior going to be right now. Remember, don't forget, August 15th, Jackson, Mississippi. We're going to be down there. And then on August 22nd, we're going to be in Lansdowne, PA. Okay? And then now, just added, September 5th. DC at the MGM Grand. Me and Quake gonna be in there for one night only. Just go ahead and get your tickets at the MGM Grand.
2: Quake?
1: Man, Quake, man, this boy here, man, I'm telling you, me and Quake go out there, boy, and put on a whole show. It's ignorant the entire time. I'm telling you.
0: I love
1: it. It's ignorant the entire time. And then you can catch us gambling, too. We'll be gambling. We're gonna be on the roulette table. We will be there. That's our first show. On the roulette table is our first show.
0: The opening act.
1: Man, I'm telling you. So we see y'all then. All right, let's talk about this. Did y'all see, man, what happened the other day with Ryan Clark being fired while he was on air doing NFL Live? And, you know, ESPN is making cutbacks, and he was one of them. And he's been there for 11 years. 11 years. And you get fired on the air because they would keep asking questions. Well, what about Ryan Clark and ESPN?
0: On the air?
1: On the air while he was doing NFL Live. And, man, Ryan Clark is such a good brother. Did he deserve a better way to be told than on the air?
2: Definitely.
0: Yeah.
2: Anybody does.
1: I mean, you know, ESPN, after 11 years of service, and this one thing Carl said, ain't no job loyal to you.
0: At all. When they get ready to fire you, you're gone.
3: Yeah.
0: You're gone.
4: Well, and then I think what I was reading is that there was a leak that was about to come out that who they were going to fire. And so Ryan, they wanted to get in front of it. And so they let him know. Yeah, that's how they did it. Wow. However, so you were still just going to let him work that day.
0: Mm-hmm.
1: Yeah.
2: Right.
1: Yeah.
2: Mm-hmm.
1: Mm-hmm. And that's what I'm so saying.
4: Yeah, let him work that day. And then you were going to, I guess, let him go later that day after he worked or whatever. It's just, that's just cold blooded.
2: I met Ryan at a, you know, he's a member of Cap Outside along with
4: me. Yeah, your frat brother. Uh-huh.
2: Yeah, it's my frat brother. So we met at a convention in Dallas not too long ago, and just a real, real good, genuine dude. Good spirit. Just, I hate to see when somebody with a good spirit, just a upright guy, just get completely dogged out. To me, this is just getting dogged out. This is just straight disrespectful to fire somebody like that. And they sitting there working and you haven't said anything to them.
0: Yeah.
4: But that's any industry. Yeah. That's any industry where you come to work and then they fire you.
0: Yeah.
2: Oh, y'all can't fire me on a song and we come back up on him. You can't do it. I'm just telling you right now. Y'all can't fire me
0: on
2: the
0: middle of the song.
2: I'm trying to come back out the T.I. Come back out the T.I. song and fire me and see what
0: happens. Thank you, Junior. Coming up at the top of the hour, a wife is in hot water after her husband heard her talking about him. We'll get into it, find out what that's all about.
2: We're going to be running through that checker flag.
0: In just a few. Right after this.
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7: 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Sounds like Al Sharpton's music to me. 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

0: This is from Pam in Greensboro. Pam says, yesterday I was getting my hair done and my husband called me going off about my credit card bill. I told him we'd discuss it later. My hairstylist could hear him yelling, so when I hung up, I was acting all big and bad like I run things in my house. And I even said that my husband leveled up when he met me because he was dusty. Welp, my husband heard everything. I didn't hang up the phone. He said now he sees how I really feel about him. I explained that I only said those mean things because my stylist heard him yelling at me. He won't accept my apology, and he's giving me the silent treatment. Is there a way for me to reverse the damage? Whatever, husband.
1: Hey, you didn't crush his little spirit, though.
0: Yeah, he went off on her first. Whatever.
2: Yeah, he started it.
0: Not yeah, you hit me first. And what?
1: He'll be all right. He'll be all right. Don't worry about it. He'll be all right. He'll get over it.
0: Yeah, the silent treatment, though. Yeah.
2: He'll get over it. She's in control. Always remember, she's in control.
0: It's just a little credit card bill. Right. What's the big deal? I mean, really, guys.
1: How much you think that was?
0: Does it matter?
1: Yeah, it matters. Yes.
0: She just went to get her hair done. Dang.
1: It's expensive. You know how much a hair done costs now?
0: Yes, no, I get my hair done.
2: No,
0: yes.
2: Tell us.
0: Baldy.
2: Yeah, because we know.
0: Right.
1: They need to start running some sales over there at these hair salons. I mean, this is out of control.
3: I don't know if he's going to come back from that one. You know, he's going to get over it, but it's going to take some time.
0: What's wrong? I'm
3: you don't just shake off dusty. You don't shake that off and just... You'll shake back from dusty. That's a
2: he's
3: horrible.
2: Crushed. He's crushed.
3: And it wasn't you heard it. They wouldn't say it to you. You just heard. So now when you walk in the room, everybody, here come dusty. Hard to shake that dusty off. It's gonna be about 8 months.
0: You might have a point, Junior. Yeah, you might have a point with that.
3: It'd be Black History Month before this is over with.
2: 2027.
3: You'll not cry about dusty. Oh, what hurt
0: else?
3: Your feelings.
0: What else could she have said instead of dusty, though?
3: Oh, she could have called him cheap or whatever, you know, about the credit card.
0: Oh, okay.
3: But it's like, he's dusty behind her. You call me dusty?
0: He's nasty or something. Okay.
1: And said it to somebody else?
3: It's somebody else?
0: Okay.
3: Yeah, you shake that off. That hurt. That's thing. I felt for him.
2: Raggedy. Okay.
0: Yeah.
2: Could she have said that with his
3: raggedy dusty?
0: I got one, Tommy. Tommy, how about this one? Stupid.
3: Stupid dusty. Oh, that's gonna hurt.
2: That's damaging.
3: Girl, you need to stop. He's stupid and dusty.
2: Oh, yeah, that's
3: he's
2: harsh.
3: Just getting toe up.
0: All right, so this marriage is in trouble. It's gonna take a minute. Next year, we'll give it till next year. Write us back. All right, we have time for another one, guys. This is from Alexis in Lake Charles. Alexis says, I dropped my mom off at her friend's house so they could go to the casino. Around 9 p.m., I tried calling her and couldn't get her, so I called her friend. The friend said that my mom spent the day with a man she met recently, and I shouldn't worry because she would be home soon. When she got home, I told her I was worried, but she was acting nonchalant. She said she had a great day, and she went to bed. Am I wrong for worrying about her whereabouts?
1: Yeah, I mean,
0: mom is
1: I understand you're worried about your mom, but she's still a grown woman. She can go do what she want to do. She really didn't want you to know about it. That's why she had you drop her off at the girlfriend house. She didn't want you to know nothing about that.
0: That's right.
1: But now don't think the girlfriend did not call and let mama be aware that you were looking for her.
0: Yeah. Uh-huh. Right. Uh-huh.
1: Yeah. So mama was prepared when she walked in the house. She already knew you knew.
0: She was on ready, set, go, too,
1: and
0: wasn't
1: best,
0: she?
1: And the best thing to do is hurry up and get to bed.
0: Yeah.
1: So, right, you ain't got to answer no questions.
0: Oh, honey, I had a great day. Yeah. Yes.
3: 9 p.m., you know, you dropped her off.
1: Me and Floyd went out.
3: Golden Nugget, LaBerge, which one she at? She at one of the casinos. She fine. Yeah, she fine.
0: Her name is Alexis, yeah.
3: Yeah, she okay.
1: That's that Golden Nugget.
0: Yeah, you can be concerned about your mom, but your mom's okay. Your mom's all right.
1: Thank you, guys. Mama do her thing.
0: Mm-hmm. Coming up in 20 minutes after, we'll have more of the Steve Harvey Morning Show right after this.
1: I wish I would kiss my mama.
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0: Well, guys, this news, we're all sad about this, okay? Crustacean Beverly Hills is permanently closing its iconic Bedford Drive location on July 31st.
1: What?
0: The last day of this month, yeah. After 30 years, guys, 30 years in business. If you haven't been to Crustacean, what an experience. The food is amazing, unbelievable. It is delicious. Founder Elizabeth Ahn noted that the building was recently sold and the new landlord had other plans for the property. So the Ahn family is looking for a new permanent location in the area and will be hosting pop-up events at their sister restaurants in Santa Monica and Orange County in the meantime.
2: Landlord?
1: What is this landlord finna do that's better than Crustacean?
0: We don't. What? Yeah. What?
1: What could you possibly be putting there?
0: Oh, no. Change your life.
2: And it was one of those places. I mean, we've all been. It's one of those places where everybody goes. You know, celebrities, entertainers, athletes, music executives. Yeah. Everybody goes there. It was just one of those spots.
1: And just the spot.
0: And it wasn't just that. It was really the food. People went there for the food. It was delicious. But just delicious.
1: We don't need this. Don't need to stop. We need to move this to South Central or something. We got to figure something out. We got to figure something out.
0: Crustacean Compton.
1: Compton. Let's do it, baby.
0: Why?
1: Ain't nothing wrong with Compton. I love Compton.
0: Inglewood. Yes, I love it. All right, guys. We'll have more of the Steve Harvey Morning Show coming up at 33 minutes after. We will play a round of Would You Rather right after this.
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0: 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Time now, guys, for a round of Would You Rather. Would you rather never eat syrup on anything again or never eat jelly again? Are you a syrup guy or a jelly guy? Yeah, basically.
1: 50-50. I would choose the jelly first.
2: Jelly, yeah.
0: Jelly's got to go?
1: No, the syrup got to go.
0: Oh, the syrup's got to go.
2: Yeah.
0: Because you only really eat syrup on what? Pancakes and waffles.
2: Yeah, pancakes and waffles.
0: Yeah.
2: But jelly go on sandwiches. It go on biscuits.
1: But that
2: jelly
1: biscuit,
2: got a lot
1: though?
2: Of purpose. Yeah.
0: Yeah, that biscuit. You got
1: grape
0: that right.
1: Jelly.
2: Grape jelly. Smuckers.
0: Or strawberry. All right, would you rather have huge front teeth or have huge cheekbones?
1: Well, you don't want both of them, that's for sure.
0: Yeah. You're just
2: cheekbones.
0: That's a rabbit.
1: A lot of fat face right there.
2: Cheekbones seem to be in. They all on all the reality shows. Everybody got high cheekbones. I think that's what's in.
0: Okay. So what are you going to go for?
1: Cheekbones. I don't want them big teeth.
0: You're going to go with the cheekbones?
2: Yeah.
0: You cheekbones. Don't want the big teeth. Yeah. Mm-hmm. Okay. All right. Cheekbones it is. Would you rather always tell the truth or never perform on stage again? Can't wait for this
2: answer. I just
0: retired
2: today then.
1: The career's over.
2: Yeah, career's over.
0: Oh, some lies? Wow.
1: The career's
2: over. You can't
1: tell
2: these lies. These jokes really don't work. The jokes don't work. You can't lie now. You got to lie.
3: Grand opening, grand closing.
0: Grand closing. Yes.
2: Now, if you're looking for me, I'm selling watermelons out here on 85. If you're looking for me now, got a watermelon truck.
0: All right, guys. Would you rather get stuck in the woods with Bigfoot or a luxury hotel with your ex?
1: Man, his foot can't be that big. His foot can't be that big.
0: You're kidding me, right?
2: I'll be out there having a whole conversation with Bigfoot. You know, we've been looking for you.
3: There's a reward out.
2: Where you been? Oh man, I'd be out here just in the woods hanging out. Oh man, you're such a nice guy. Why everybody scared of you? I'd be out here the whole time.
0: How big is your foot? Yeah,
2: yeah.
0: Okay.
2: Put your foot up next to mine. That is big.
0: Rather than a luxury hotel with your ex, guys.
2: Absolutely.
0: Are you kidding me? Wow.
1: It's over, Shirley. It's
0: okay.
1: A wrap.
0: Okay.
2: Wow. Right. Me and Bigfoot. I take Bigfoot over to the hotel where my ex at. There she is now. Nah.
3: I told I'm right you with you, Junior. Now. We go right on over there.
0: All right. Would you rather have money like Jeff Bezos?
3: Yes.
0: You know.
3: Yes.
0: Or be Ooh. Sexy like Idris Elba?
3: You know how I feel about it.
1: Yes. I'm sexy with Bezos' money, though. I'm real sexy.
2: Yeah, I'll be.
3: As
2: I'll
3: can be.
2: Money.
3: As can yeah. be.
0: That's not it, though. Pick one.
1: Even,
0: you want to be Bezos?
1: I want to be Bezos.
0: Okay.
2: Yeah, I don't even think Idris Elba is that sexy. I don't
0: What?
3: Hater.
0: What?
2: I don't see that. What y'all be looking at?
3: Hi, hater.
2: I see a 6'5 British man. That's all I see, black.
0: Well, fine, sexy British 6'5 man.
2: That's all I see.
0: Shout out to Sabrina for sharing. All right.
3: Have you seen him walk?
0: All right, coming up, it is our last break of the day, and we'll close out the show right after this.
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1: Here we are, guys, our last break of the day. It's been a fun day, hump day, Wednesday. Thank you guys, as always, for listening.
2: Guess what day it is.
1: Uh-huh. Remember that commercial? Okay. Thank you guys for listening as always. We appreciate your business. Junior.
3: Yeah. What? I just got to ask Tommy something, man. I think it's happening, Tommy. I know you've been here before, man, but I think it's happening, bro. No, my
1: He's
3: birthday
1: been here
3: was.
1: Before.
3: Yeah, he been here. I turned 48, Tommy, but then, you know, man, stuff like is starting to happen, Tommy. Like, when you was like my age, Tommy, didn't the old start kicking in like right now? It's like it's happened. Like my speech didn't change.
2: It was kicking in before 48. What's happening? What's the first thing going on right
3: like,
2: now?
3: Like I found myself talking to my neighbor the other day. He said, "How we doing?" I said, "I'm fed a medley."
2: Yeah.
3: Where did that come from?
1: You crossed over, Junior.
3: I think it just kicked in, Tommy. I'm doing stuff like getting up in the morning, drinking coffee, and standing in the doorway, just people watching.
2: Yeah, that's what you're supposed to do.
3: I
2: think you comment on every single thing. That's what you do.
3: Yeah,
2: have you started talking to yourself yet? Have you started that?
3: Hmm. Oh, yeah, Tommy. I saw somebody out there trying to lay that motion down. Yeah, I said I wouldn't do it like that if I were them. I wouldn't even do it like that.
2: Yeah. Mm-hmm.
3: But ain't nobody here but me. When does it happen, man? I don't even know.
2: It starts at the same time that you get up going to the bathroom about 4 or 5 times a night. It's all that. Whoa. All that happens all at the same time.
1: Wow. Get your prostate checked, guys.
0: Oh, where?
2: I checked mine last week myself. It's okay. Real. What?
1: Tommy.
2: What?
1: You gotta go
2: if you know
1: real
2: what they're doing,
1: proctologist
2: check it yourself
1: for that, okay?
2: Okay.
3: I wasn't ready for that, T, but I didn't know, man. I saw my neighbor the other day, Tommy. I went outside. I was picking up, you know, I'm just going outside, man, just, you know, getting some fresh air. And I saw my neighbor come out. I said, "Mighty fine day we're having today, ain't it?"
2: That's
3: I
2: all
3: said, "Mighty fine."
0: That's
3: it now.
0: Yep. You have arrived.
1: Yeah. And I have never
2: wait
1: said
2: you
1: fair
2: start
1: to Midland.
2: Wait till you start meeting your boys at McDonald's or Dunkin' Donuts for some coffee and just sitting there all morning. That's old.
3: That's old. They sit at that coffee shop all day, and I'm talking about all morning till 2 in the afternoon. They sit in that same spot, don't they?
1: So what, are they retired?
2: Yeah, they retired.
3: Yeah, they retired, but
1: okay.
3: They sit there.
1: Okay.
3: Yeah, yeah. I had to go meet my daddy, go pick him up. He up there at the coffee shop, and he been there since, you know, 7 o'clock that morning. They sit there. But I'm trying to figure out, what is all five of y'all doing at this one table?
1: So let me say this, Junior. You see women out with fans and things like that?
3: Uh-huh.
1: This
3: uh-huh.
1: is the what you're talking about is the opposite of that. What,
3: yeah,
1: that's what women go through when they, yeah, and you're going through that.
3: So this is my male situation I'm going
1: uh-huh,
3: through? This
1: uh-huh.
3: what it is?
1: That's what you're, that's, yeah.
2: Jackie goes nowhere
1: yeah,
2: without
1: that's your
2: thing.
1: That's your
2: she
1: season.
2: Goes nowhere without a thing.
1: Yeah, you're coming into that season, yeah.
3: Yeah, it's happening. It really is happening. I couldn't believe it.
2: Mm-hmm. So when we leave the house, Junior, when I leave the house with Jackie, we got to have her fan.
1: Yes.
2: She going to have an extra pair of shoes.
1: Yes. Yeah, get out of those heels. Yeah.
2: You know, especially the air in the car going to be on 50, air, just sky high.
1: Blowing directly in her face.
2: Directly. Yes. And the fan on. All this happening. All this. We actually should get a ceiling fan put in the car. It's
0: that
2: it's
0: would be
2: mess.
0: Nice. That
3: yeah,
0: would be nice.
3: Just get a whole ceiling fan in the car.
0: As a matter of fact, Junior, with my husband, when we get ready to go somewhere, like, okay, this past Sunday we went to church.
1: Mm-hmm.
0: Of course, he's going to always be ready before I am.
1: Of course.
0: So he was in the kitchen and I said, "Why haven't you started the car yet?" So the air
2: Keep going.
0: You have to plan what your route is and what you're doing.
3: Mm-hmm. It just feels different.
2: It's coming.
1: Yeah.
3: Like Tommy, I keep a pair of glasses with me right now. Just keep my glasses right here. I got glasses.
1: Uh-huh. I was going to ask you about glasses.
3: And the other day I was looking over them like this here. What is...
1: Yeah.
2: hey, let me tell you.
3: What am I doing?
1: Looking over, Junior.
2: I have been looking so hard, I actually put a pair of glasses on top of the glasses I had on and didn't know.
0: I've done that too, Tommy.
3: Sight just
1: still
3: gone.
1: Still couldn't see. Still.
2: I still can't see nothing.
3: And my diet different.
1: Oh. Yeah. Well, how so? What do you eat now?
2: Because your digestion is different.
3: Because something happened because now... Every morning, I'm eating oatmeal like it's the best thing in the world. I'm talking about I don't care what nobody sees. I'm talking about, I don't put no butter, no sugar. It's just the oatmeal. And I don't chew. I just, it's gumming it around.
2: You mash it. You mash.
3: Just mash. And I said, I never did that when I was 47. I'm doing it now. I'm nervous.
1: What are you nervous about?
3: I'm nervous because, I'm micromanaging everything.
1: Like
3: like the yard man was out there. He tried to cut the yard. I'm all in the way. I can't even. Hey, you missed that spot right there. Go on back over that one more time because you missed that. Now, hey, that shrub you cut last week, that's too close. He's like, sir, go on in the house. We ain't never been out here. I know.
1: You're like that commercial, we become our parent when we become our parents.
3: Yeah. Oh, that's my favorite commercial. Yeah, that's what
1: I love it. I love it.
2: But there's nothing like smelling the yard when it's fresh cut.
3: Oh, fresh being out there.
0: Yeah, for some of us. Some of us have allergy. No, thank you.
1: Oh, yeah, that's right, Carla.
3: And the last
2: don't know
3: thing,
2: what
3: Tommy,
2: you're missing.
3: You,
2: some good grass cutting? Girl, please.
3: Here's the last thing I got to ask you about, Tommy. I don't know. I just started doing this, too. I've been rubbing my feet together a lot lately.
1: Ooh, we getting to bed.
3: What is that, Tommy?
2: When you click them two big toes together, that's a different life right there.
1: All right. On that note, Tommy, take us out.
2: In the words of my uncle, talk to God. He would love to hear from you. Until then, until tomorrow, we be in peace.

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2: Every Saturday from 11 a.m. to 7 p.m., it's Throwback Saturday. Oh, you love the old cuts? Let's see how sharp your IQ is on old school cuts. You name the song in 3 seconds.
3: Oh, no, I got that one. I got that one for sure, for sure. Al Green, Tired of Being Alone.
2: Oh, come on.
3: Ah, wait until the chorus.
2: You got to be quicker than that. Let's see about this one here.
3: All right, got it. James Brown, that's my Big Payback. That's easy. That's easy. I got that. Come on now. Give me something challenge. Give me a challenge.
2: You want a hard one. What do you think it is? Time's up.
3: Oh,
2: time's
3: no. Up. This is like time's a wedding up. Song
2: time's
3: for
2: up.
3: Sure.
2: How about this one here, bro?
3: I should have kept my mouth closed now. I can't hear this challenge.
2: Oh, you don't know? How about this one here?
3: Hey, boom. Give me that Steve Harvey, the butt. Doing the butt. Hey.
2: Throwback Saturday. 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
11: 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No justice.
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0: Afternoon, welcome to Game Time Sports Talk for Wednesday, July 22nd, 2026. In the mix, the place to be, Studio 3Z is, of course, myself, JB. 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Welcome to a wonderful-looking warm Wednesday afternoon here in the Pacific Northwest, which means it's a What's Up Wednesday. Yes, a What's Up Sports Hour comes your way 2 p.m. as University of Washington Husky basketball legend Donald Watts will join us for the What's Up Sports Hour, another episode of it. A lot to go over, everything from the likes of his neighbors, the Seattle Mariners, as they try to get another series after losing last night. The Cincinnati Reds, of course, are in town in a getaway game for them and for the Seattle Mariners, for that case, as they're about to go out of town and embark in another road trip. Last night, losing 3-2 and basically giving that game away, you know, to a certain extent. Even after the likes of home runs, there from Julio Rodriguez, and the likes to, of course, close the game in there. Actually, it was a 4-2 victory. And the likes of course, looking at it, we'll see what they could do here down at T-Mobile Park at a day game. And a thermal one at that. Yeah, temperatures, of course, reaching 90 degrees pretty quick. Supposed to get it to the low to mid-90s here in the Seattle-Tacoma area, upper 90s in some places, south and east. I know it's triple digits. If you're, of course, there in the Vancouver-Portland area, it is mid to late July. This is that time of the year when you get that, of course, forecast. Hopefully stay hydrated and stay there in the process. It's a rare Wednesday afternoon here in the summertime. It's a couple day games going on simultaneously in Seattle. The other night it was night games that had it, but it was now you get a double dose there of the Mariners and the Seattle Storm. The Storm had a noon tip-off. The Seattle Mariners just, of course, had a first pitch about 25 minutes ago, and here we are going into the middle of the third quarter. It's a back-to-back matchup with the league's best record, the Minnesota Lynx. Came in town to, of course, embark on this brief heat wave that the Pacific Northwest is having. And after a thrilling victory that the Minnesota Lynx had, a three-point victory, 105-102 on Monday, they now have a seven-point lead with just under 7 minutes to play in the third quarter. We will definitely keep you abreast as far as that's concerned. The likes thereof. Of course, the likes of the LeBron James indecision. And some leaks coming out. You wonder if they're, planted leaks. As there was on social media, a post that has been since taken down that was talking about a certain press conference that's supposed to take place on Monday regarding the Miami Heat introducing LeBron James as the newest member. The Heat say that the link for the LeBron James presser was posted by mistake, but they let the cat or the bat out the bag, BP, because you know, the bat and the cat, you know, some go flying places, some go jumping places. Did they do that on purpose, or was it a honest mistake? If they had this all planned and and ready out there. Why would it, of course, be crafted in that manner if that wasn't to be the case? But the post later deleted, we will definitely let you know what the likes thereof it. LeBron James has been having a lot of fun in regards to this indecision. And we will definitely see, of course, what it will take to, of course, get this past us. And the commissioner can go ahead and have his go ahead and finish the scheduling out there as possible as far as for nationally televised games. But that is, of course, the latest with that. I'll give you details on that here in just a moment. Also, want to, of course, give you details in regards, and you might have heard it if you were listening at the end of course, the Al Sharpton show that precedes us in the, of course, the news beat, that Steph Curry is going to be the first active player to have his own Hall of Fame exhibit. We'll give you details on that there as well. And we look, of course, closer to the National Football League and the training camp that, of course, is taking place. And we'll see, of course, what that means for the defending champion. The defending champion, Seattle Seahawks, as far as what that means in regards to it. And so we'll look, of course, to see if what will take place in regards to their preparations for this season that has a couple of familiar names on the PUP list. We expect the Zach Charbonnet to be on that. For how long, we don't know. But I think it was pretty much news to us when we found out on Monday that Nick Imawari was posted there on the page, of course, there of the physically unable to perform list. And so what does that, in fact, mean moving forward? We'll, of course, have more details on that when the players finish reporting by Friday, the first practice being on Saturday. All 32 teams will be in training camp as it sits coming up on Monday. And that should be an interesting thing to, of course, to keep an eye on as we try to see, of course, what the storylines are for this team that is the reigning Super Bowl champions, and definitely going to get a big push and a big challenge from what is the Vegas favorites from within their own division, the Los Angeles Rams, who still have not made it yet official whether Aaron Donald, see, I got that. I keep having Sam Darnold on my mind, Big P, yeah, because Sam Darnold's thinking about Aaron Donald chasing him around. But if, of course, he will join three-time Defensive Player of the Year, Myles Garrett, there on that defensive line, to wreak havoc, not only here in the NFC West, but across the NFC, across the whole NFL. So it's interesting to, of course, take a look, indeed, of course, on what will take place there with it. Well, that'll, of course, be some of the news that we will definitely take a look at there as we get closer to the NFL season. So looking at that in the NFL season, of course, moving forward, it's that time of the year, and we're getting ready for preseason games and matchups and things of that nature. Definitely will be interesting to, of course, see what does take place in regards to that. So we'll definitely look at that. And also in the SEC, as media days are going on, as we get ready for college football, there's yet more and more talk in the commissioner of the SEC says that it's born of frustration in regards to the SEC and the Big Ten. Well, basically the SEC talking about breaking away from the NCAA. And everything, what's the bottom root? It's all about, let's see, all about what in the land of milk and honey, Big P? Huh? All about that money? Yeah, that's basically what it's rooted in. He says it's rooted or it's born of frustration. And I think it's frustration because they're not maximizing the dollars that they believe that they're owed. So that'll be something interesting to, of course, take a look at. And also with our Super Bowl MVP, Ken Walker III, going to the Kansas City Chiefs in a free agent contract. They of course, hope to be back on the stage in which they had been the previous 3 years, winning two of the last three Super Bowls before the Seahawks were able to do that. They've unveiled, of course, some drawings of their $3 billion, yes, billion with the B, billion-dollar domed stadium. So looking at the domed stadium there with it, we'll see, of course, what that means. It means no more Ice Bowl games, Big P. No more, should we say, where they have the heated coils there on the right there on the benches on the sidelines. When you're talking about -4 degree wind chills and things of that nature, a 0 degree weather in a playoff game there in mid January. Nah, no more of that. I said they want to go to a dome and want to be, of course, warm at home. So no more of the elements. And you kind of wonder about that, especially when you talk about the Chicago Bears moving and they're trying to figure out their stadium situation. And they're thinking about a dome stadium there as well. The Buffalo Bills moving into their new digs. And you're wondering how much, indeed, that will, of course, mess with the likes of them having home field advantage through the local or the regional weather advantage during that time of the year. Or is it about making it more of a playable surface and an atmosphere when the games are on the line the most, and to keep, of course, the fans as comfortable as possible without getting that, if you will, that authentic experience of the weather and the elements, of course, I guess involving what we know as NFL playoff football. So it'll be interesting to see, of course, what will take place in regards to that. But keep of course, abreast there on that moving forward. We'll have, of course, Gabriel Montoya as well at the bottom of the hour, as he is our boxing analyst, PED expert. He is our, of course, political and pop life pundit. I'm sure he'll have some interesting things to say in regards to, if you will, the president photobombing the world champion Spanish soccer team. And we'll, of course, talk with him. He's a former co-host of Leave It in the Ring, a former contributor to Ring Magazine. He'll be with us, as he is every Wednesday at 1:30, the bottom of the hour, to speak with that. And speaking of course, those world champion that the world champion Spaniard soccer team or football team, they had a hell of a homecoming. And this time, their celebration when they lifted the World Cup and they got their photo opportunities, they were not going to be photobombed by the president or anybody else in their home country. As a matter of fact, what's interesting is that Fabian Ruiz and Gavi, apparently they went to their hometown and got a different type of gift, and you're going to see that a lot from these countrymen as they go back. Ruiz and Gavi returned to Los Palacios and Villafranca on Tuesday, and they were given a special reception at the town hall. Now, Big P, if I asked you, if you were to, of course, get a world championship, I'll just say a lifetime achievement award per se, right? And it was not in money, and it was not, of course, in the form of a regular award or plaque. What would it be, or what would you like to have if you could have a lifetime supply of or anything of that, to that nature? Of
1: money, course. Money's out.
0: Money's out.
1: Okay. What else is out?
0: Money's out. It's not an award, not a plaque or a trophy.
1: Oh, it's hard to say, bro.
0: Hard to say?
1: It's real hard to say.
0: Okay. Now,
1: all the other stuff, you know, just whatever.
0: It's fluff.
1: But yeah.
0: Maybe you could pay it forward. Okay, now you'd be interested to hear, because I want to know what you would do.
1: What country is that now?
0: This is in Spain.
1: Oh.
0: This is in Spain. These are two of the World Cup champions. And when they went back to their hometown, they were gifted their weight in tomatoes. So when you look at it, Ruiz weighed in at 185 pounds. And Barcelona's Gavi checked in at 150 pounds. It's 68 kilograms and 84 kilograms for the 185 pounds. They got that weight in tomatoes.
1: Interesting. Well, it's very popular there in Spain.
0: Yes.
1: Step right up, folks. We got your tomatoes. We had them for about a pound.
0: Yep. Come get them. Get very good.
1: On the bushel. Come on now.
0: Very good. Now, here's my question. How do you keep all those tomatoes? How do you preserve all of them?
1: You can refrigerate them.
0: Yeah, for how long?
1: Yeah, that's the question.
0: Right.
1: Yeah.
0: So, you know, it's not like you could put them in the freezer. That'll ruin them. But I guess they'll give them.
1: Cool temperature.
0: Okay. Yeah, as long as possible?
1: Yeah. Oh, yeah.
0: Mm. Keep them on
1: chill.
0: Or
1: you can hand them out to folks and say thank you.
0: That's true. That's true. That's a lot of tomatoes. That's a lot of tomatoes. To say so, needless to say, there'll be a lot of pasta, if you will, being made. Some sauce, I'd use it for salads and of course sandwiches, big P. Right, you know, that's definitely look at that, or of course some gourmet meals, some salads on the side. But yeah, that's how they were gifted, of course, in their hometowns, coming back and bringing the World Cup, just the second ever, and the first in 16 years, of course, to Spain. So. Congratulations, definitely does, of course, go to them. Before I give you, of course, the latest news with the NBA, I want to give you an update. At the end of two, going in the top of third, it's the Seattle Mariners with a lead of 1-0 over the Cincinnati Reds. And so we'll, of course, keep you updated there with that. How did the Mariners, of course, get their run? Mr. Josh Naylor. Yeah, Mr. Josh Naylor, of course, was batted in by Cal Raleigh. Cal Raleigh doing his thing in the form of RBIs this series, trying to, of course, get that bat attack going. And so they head into the top of the third, up 1-0 on Cincinnati in their getaway game down at T-Mobile Park. And at Climate Pledge Arena, with just under 3 minutes to go in the third, the Seattle Storm are down 6-58-52 to the Minnesota Lynx. They try to split that home-home back-to-back home games with the WNBA's best record. So definitely, of course, are looking at that. Now, I found this very interesting. I'm sure that Big P, KB was somewhere concussing himself, rolling his eyes, if he didn't hurt his hand, you know, hitting the desk or something like that in regards to LeBron James. And so and probably a bunch of you other game timers who might be maybe exhausted by the LeBron James indecision, and there's news coming every day, news of no news really coming out there. And and I'm curious to hear what D. Watts has to say, as he talked about it last week. He said, you know, he finds it interesting because if there's anybody who's deserved it or had a career up to this point to where he could garner that much attention and have fun with it, it's him. We've had a couple other game timers call up and say, you know what, let him get his flowers, you know, if he will at this point in time. Some are just done with it, say, look, pick a team, move on, let's compete, go for a championship, or let it be what it is. But he's soaking it all up and making it happen. And I'm just curious to how much, you know, because everything, and I've said this for years, everything that LeBron James does is meticulous, right? He's meticulous in everything that he does is in regards to the decisions that he makes, in regards to his career, when he doesn't veil things. Decision is basically called the indecision, and probably will be the final decision. Well, that'll be left to be said. But apparently, the Miami Heat, they posted a link late last night

0: if you will, to just kind of put it out there. Look, he was in New York at the Fanatics Fest over the weekend, teasing about the Philadelphia 76ers are one of the teams that are involved in that, about trusting the process and things of that nature. And you know, he's a free agent for the first time since 2018, and he's been weighing his options. It was 2 weeks ago where I guess we had noted that it was the 16-year anniversary of the infamous decision that he made at, of course, that Connecticut Boys and Girls Club, that he was indeed taking his talents to South Beach. Well, could he be doing that yet again? Cleveland, the Cavaliers, the 76ers, and the Heat are believed to be the top teams that James is considering, although other clubs like the Golden State Warriors have also been mentioned as suitors. We know that Steph Curry has made it very public his desire to play with one LeBron James. Draymond Green was asked what the offense would look like if LeBron James were to join that team. He said he'd be just like PJ Tucker. He'd be the best, if you will, corner 3-point shooter in the league. And so that'll be interesting to see, of course, what'll take place. We know, of course, what he would bring on the defensive side. But Rich Paul said earlier on Tuesday he does not know when his client will decide what team he will play for next season. Heat president Pat Riley said last week that he and newly acquired superstar Giannis Antetokounmpo would welcome James to Miami. Remember last week when he, of course, was introduced as the newest member of the Miami Heat via trade. As we know, James is entering his 24th season and did win a pair of NBA championships with the Heat in his four seasons with the team. In fact, all four of those seasons he played with the Miami Heat, he indeed did go to the NBA Finals. So things did not, you know, if you all know the story about the cookies on the plane.
1: Where are my cookies?
0: things did not. It did not end, whether you talk about entourages and things of that nature. And I know that it was a while ago when he did leave. But, it kind of ended on a sour note. He and Pat Riley were not on the best of terms. But, as they say, time heals all. And I think that that's where we're at there with it. A return, 12 years later. Will be interesting to see if he can somehow make amends and avenge the last time that he was a member of the Heat and that loss in the NBA Finals and end on a good note, teaming up with Bam Adebayo and the likes of Giannis Antetokounmpo. Be interesting to see what does take place there for that. But, yeah, Big P was just a mistake. Yeah, you develop a whole link just in case, wink, wink, if that it happens that they're ready at the drop of a dime to go ahead and put it out there to go ahead and be invited.
1: Yeah, on the radio we'd be doing testing 1, 2, 3.
0: Uh-huh.
1: Do you hear me good? Is that adjusted properly?
0: Yeah.
1: Is that okay?
0: Yeah.
1: Yeah.
0: Uh-huh.
1: See, that he got a link, so go.
0: You ain't announcing nothing. You just clearing your throat, right? Okay. Yeah. I don't know. It seems to me like sleight of hand, tipping the hand, however you want to look at it. Look, he is the man at this point in time, and so he's definitely enjoying that. And I found it interesting because this was it was a conversation at the end of Friday's show between KB and Deep Throat, of course, one of the OGs of Game Time Sports Talk, original Game Timer, that he said, LeBron deserves to do what he wants to do. KB's kind of sick of, LeBron making a spectacle of this and everything else throughout his career, and he's looking at it. I think the two did agree on the fact that, Steph Curry's name was brought up, and he said, LeBron James will never walk in Steph Curry's shoes. Steph Curry never can walk in LeBron's shoes in regards to how they handle their respective fame. Well, I'll tell you how the Naismith Basketball Hall of Fame is treating Steph Curry's fame

0: They're going to give him his flowers while he's still active. Steph Curry will become the first active player to be honored within the walls of the Naismith Basketball Hall of Fame, which represents a nearly 75-year history with a dedicated exhibit. The exhibit titled Stephen Curry Beyond the Arc will be open to the public in Springfield, Massachusetts, as early as this coming Friday. This coming Friday, they're going to open up the exhibit. It will include Olympic and championship artifacts, game-worn gear, and archival footage of Curry's journey through an unheralded prospect to a decorated four-time NBA champion. What Curry said is, quote, being part of the Basketball Hall of Fame in this way is hard to put into words. When I think about my journey, I think about the people who believed in me. The work that happened when nobody was watching and the moments that shaped me on and off the court. To have that story told while I'm still playing is something I do not take lightly. So that's there with the latest with Steph Curry. And before we go to break, Big P, what I meant to mention there on Tuesday's show, it was something that I think that you get a kick out of and maybe it makes you a little bit salty. There in the meantime, and I thought that Portland Bob would have brought it up, but I really wanted this just for you because did you hear about a certain finding of a Goodwill item that was purchased for $3.07? There's a did hear about this?
1: Yeah,
0: okay.
1: That was at a jacket.
0: It was a Goodwill. It was sold in a Goodwill in Portland, Oregon. Shouts out KBMS of a Wilt Chamberlain warm up jacket, an original that ended up being sold for $89,000, including a buyer's premium at Sotheby's on Monday. In January, 19-year-old Quinn Brown. Raided a bargain bin. He, of course, works there. He was looking for a jacket. He'd seen someone toss, and that it seemed like it bore Los Angeles Lakers colors. Brown had been buying vintage clothes to resell online for 3 years. His priciest resale had netted him $250 previous to that. An attempt to reach Brown was unsuccessful, but Sotheby's confirmed the details to ESPN, saying that the warm-up jacket says Chamberlain on the back. Again, like I said, it cost Brown $3.07. The 7 cents, I'm sure you know, that's sales tax. Okay, you know, you got to get that. When he got home, Brown searched the internet for comparable sales and found little, but he told a local news outlet that he'd seen a Wilt Chamberlain warm-up go for five figures a decade prior. So that's what he saw. That's what he got. $89,000. So next time y'all in the Goodwill bargain bin, pay attention. Big P, what says you? You little jelly there? You little envious?
1: Nah, nah, no. Sorry. When I go to my bargain store and get the deal, I'll be constantly looking too.
0: Hey. Hey, by the way, KB said LeBron is probably a little ticked off about the they done snitched on his little surprise. Everybody's got a different take. We'll definitely, of course, get my man's take, who joins us every Wednesday at 1:30. He is our boxing analyst, PED expert, but he also is our political and pop life pundit. Sure, he has a lot to say in regards to things that have taken place in the last week. He is a former contributor to Ring Magazine, a former co-host of Leave It in the Ring, Gabriel Montoya, up next here on the realest sports talk show in the Northwest, a Wednesday edition here on Game Time!
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0: 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I guess we could say late July now. And it's a Wednesday just after 1:30, which means we get to check in with our man who's in a very, very hot Southern California, Los Angeles, California, to be exact. He is our boxing analyst, PED expert, and he also is our political and pop life pundit. Sure, there's nothing to talk about that on that front. He also is, of course, a Laker, Ram, and Dodger observer. Stan, a former contributor to Ring Magazine, former co-host of Leave It in the Ring, Mr. Gabriel Montoya, joining us here again for our Wednesday conversation. Gabe, what has you going on, of course, here on this Wednesday afternoon, my man?
1: I'm chilling. I'm a little hungover. The wife is out of town, so I was partying last night.
0: Uh-oh.
1: And 11 o'clock, I had a chocolate cupcake, and I'm just paying for it tonight.
0: Okay. a chocolate cupcake, as he says. Yeah, there you go. Staycation going on, huh?
1: Yeah, man. I'm just in it, making that. We're about to next week do our world premiere of El Depot at the Chicano Hollywood Film Festival, and in editing of Hyperspace Cowboys, which hopefully will make that Sundance deadline in a couple months, and we'll just go from there. But it's hump day. Still got to work, but I'm great to be with you all here.
0: All right, we appreciate you being part of us and giving us, of course, your time here on a Wednesday afternoon. The conversation goes. Here's a quick question there for you, though, and in regards to your directive work and on the screen, when you're looking for, of course, gear, or should I say, costume, attire, there for, of course, certain sets. Has Goodwill been a popular place to find some of that attire, some of that that gear?
1: Yeah, I mean, I'm an actor for 30 years. I could open my own thrift store, dude. Like, if I wasn't a theater person, I'd be like, that guy has a lot of jackets,
0: Right.
1: I can kind of go through, especially with these independent things. I do a lot of my own costuming, and I have for years because I come up in like independent theaters. So I like to build characters from the ground up. I'm a firm believer that it starts with the shoes. And once you kind of figure out how your person, what kind of shoes they wear, then you can figure out how they stand and how they are. The clothes definitely make the character.
0: That's interesting.
1: I'll paint stuff. I'll turn things in. The last show I did, kind of bizarre. I've collected watches. Usually, if you're on a good show, if they give you a prop watch, a lot of times the wardrobe would be like, yeah, it's yours, And, my last character being a time travel kind of, postal worker, I had like 5 watches on me, like a pocket watch, like 2 different wrist watches on one hand and like another one, that gets me excited, shopping for my characters.
0: Okay. Yeah. I hear a lot of that in the acting world, that, there's always something that's taken from each set that's, worked upon. And, the reason why I bring that up, because you're a Laker fan and, mm-hmm. And we are heard in the great city of Portland, Oregon, Vancouver, Washington. And I'm not sure if you heard that there was a worker, a 19-year-old worker at a Goodwill in Portland, Oregon, that had been buying vintage clothes to resell online for 3 years. Mm. And he came across an original Wilt Chamberlain shooting shirt that he paid $3.07 for. And it went for $89,600 on Monday, sold on Sotheby's, including a buyer's premium. So now, what would you have done? Would you have done the same thing? Because I'm sure that you wouldn't have had to, like this young man did, which is he had to, of course, Google Wilt Chamberlain and go find if this there actually was something there. You already know, of course, Wilt the Stilt. Had you come across that, what would you have done?
1: I'd probably be wearing it, talking to you right now, telling you about. I don't know. You know, that's, I mean, 87,000. You'd think it would go for more than that. But you know, that's maybe that's like, you know, per woman on his list. You know.
0: Yeah.
1: I was trying to find a way to get that in there. Yeah, story of Wilt's life. But you know, that's wild. $3 to turn it around like that. And nobody keeps anything anymore. Like, you know, I don't know. I don't know if I would. That's kind of priceless in a sense. You know, no way to find out what what game it played in or whatever. But that's wild. That's,
0: yeah.
1: You know, good for them. I've got a priceless. You know, I think I've told the story on the show. I've got Cassius Clay's autograph, declaring himself the future heavyweight champion of the world, that he personalized to my father. It's on like a dining card from a train in the 60s that they shared.
0: Wow.
1: Like, you know, he spent a couple hours talking to him. I've got my dad telling that story a few different times on, like, I think video and audio. But yeah, he gifted it to me about, I don't know, 6 years into my writing career, on the, you know, promise that I never sell it, you know. And I just, it's just one of those things. I got to figure out who's going to get it, you know, when I shuffle off this mortal coil. But yeah, I don't know. Wilt Chamberlain shirt, I like I said, I thought people would be wearing it.
0: Yeah. Is there a link that you could put out there? I'm sure that you've done it before. A link that you could put out there where we could see the, you know, the conversation with your father, him telling that story about the Muhammad Ali conversation.
1: That's in the vault. I would need to you know,
0: just put it on the list.
1: Yeah, it's definitely something I need to do. I always thought, like, would I animate it? Like, is the audio even good? Like, I, you know, I would sometimes, after a while, my dad was a great storyteller, I would just bring my digital recorder and turn it on and then turn him on, you know, ask him a question about history. And so I've got a bunch of stuff to sift, a whole video of him after he came back from Israel, going there for the first time to the Holy Land. He's a hardcore Catholic. So it was like, you know, Catholic Disneyland for him to go. That's definitely one I probably should put out there.
0: Absolutely. I'd love it. Let us know, of course, when it, you know, I guess we just gave you a homework assignment there, if you will.
1: You sure did.
0: Yeah. That'd be awesome there. Talk with Gabriel Montoya. He's our boxing analyst, PED expert, and he, of course, is our political and pop life pundit here on Game Time Sports Talk. He comes to us every Wednesday. He's a former contributor to Ring Magazine, former co-host to Leave It in the Ring Now. I've been telling you lately, and it seems like more and more lately, here in 2026, I'm sick of politics messing with my sports. But of course, you know, it's just one of those times where you just, it was a golden moment for a team, an orange foolish moment for a president. Your thoughts on what we saw when Spain, number one, Spain defeating Argentina for the World Cup, their second one and their first in 16 years. I don't know how you took it in, what you thought about, read about, what you saw about regards to what did take place on Sunday. But you definitely know about, of course, the man being jeered as he came out to present the World Cup trophy that came out in a Gucci bag, by the way. And then, of course, he would not get off the stage. He had to photobomb the picture. And so to that, you say what?
1: He's the Michael Jordan of cringe, that guy. Everything, you know, every accusation is confession. He wanders the stage like a confused old man. And just has to be, make everything about himself. And he thinks, you know, he's kind of like Jordan, and just like the boos to him are cheers, you know. At least they're paying attention to me. Maybe he's just, you know, that far gone. I don't know. I tend not to do the thing where I think Trump is, or say he's stupid or he's a cartoon character, because, like, he's caused and is causing real damage and death and destruction throughout, you know, the entire globe right now. But it's just indicative of where we are. It's very sad. People used to want to come here, or at least maybe I believed that, that they saw us as this something a little bit different, that all these different nationalities could come to this country, become citizens, and become Americans, and add to the, you know, the beautiful fabric of the country. This guy's trying to rip all that away, sell all the parts to his friends, while failing his way into a war of choice. That it doesn't seem like, you know, seeing Department of Hegseth, Pete Hytie's Hegseth, you know, yesterday before Congress.
0: Mm-hmm.
1: There's no end in sight in this war, not with this fool. You know, so I was very sad to see, but I was happy for Spain. You know, the Montoyas come from España, way back in the 1500s. So I was like, it was kind of like if you were writing this as a show, it was like, of course it's Spain, because these guys have been the most outspoken. The, you know, the president of Spain about Israel, about the genocide there, about Trump. He's been out front on this, and so to have Spain pull it out in like a 1-0 thing to deny Messi another title, you know, it was kind of beautiful to see. And I'm you know, not even the furthest thing from a soccer fan, but I think for the purist, this was a beautiful game, you know, with the way Spain was able to control the game and keep Argentina only like, I think, two attempts at the goal.
0: Crazy.
1: You know, that's just like, and it's a 1-0 win. It's just like, you know, football sickos heaven there. So happy for everybody. World Cup's not really my thing, but, you know, I'm glad that it brought joy, you know, a wave of joy through the world. Because we need it right now. The world's a dark place, and with the internet, we can see all of it.
0: You know, how do you believe that the world received America by coming here and experiencing the World Cup? Did they see a much different America than the one that basically is propaganded, especially because of who our so-called leader is? And then, I guess, top that with the question of, since you called him the Jordan of cringe, I like that. What's cringier, comparing deaths in wars or insurrections, or should we say incursions, excuse me, talking about the price tag and seeing the mouthpiece up there in front of Congress talk about, try to explain or at least deflect things that he actually said? Or should we talk about the fact that, you know, this guy is going on social media and talking about war strategies? I don't know. Go with the first one before you talk about what's the cringiest.
1: I you know, yeah, his comparing the deaths of soldiers, and I've only lost this many, and, you know, even Pete Hegseth saying, well, you know, we're in our fifth year in Ukraine. What's the difference? You know, like Russia started the Ukraine war by invading it, by annexing Crimea and then invading Ukraine. This war Donald Trump started. And you're losing people. Like, all of our power in the Middle East is gone at this point. All the bases that we put out there are damaged. They're you know, we're showing that we can't really defend them, and that our regional partners, you know, they're getting beat up. The biggest, I think, thing that we've learned out of this war of choice is that all my life, anyways, I've heard about we can't let Iran get a nuclear weapon. And Donald Trump handed them a nuclear weapon in this war of choice. It's called the Strait of Hormuz. They never need to deal with the economic, you know, ecological fallout from dropping a bomb. They just can shut off the world's economy. And that's what they're doing. And Trump is, you know, keeps throwing bombs at the problem, as every president before him has done. But all of them are smart enough not to go into Iran. And you know, this is the guy that, you know, you tell him not to push the red button, and he pushes the red button immediately, and hopes for a Diet Coke or, you know, world annihilation. He'll take either. So, you know, we're in a never ending quagmire there. I just think, what was your second question there?
0: Oh, the previous one? Well, just talking about what's... you just talked about the cringiest there with it, but...
1: That's the cringiest, that he gave them a nuclear weapon in the Strait of Hormuz. And now he's just trying to get it open again. The duty was open before. They were in a nuclear deal.
0: So, we should be, if we weren't worried about national security, I think we are. I guess your thoughts on what do you believe that those who did experience, whether it be Canada, Mexico, but especially the United States, did they get a different experience of the United States than one that's propaganded across the country or across the world because of who our leaders are?
1: I'm very curious about that. I think that whole ranch dressing thing was like AstroTurf, like the Tea Party, you know? Somebody just made like an internet trend, like, like the donut camera was for a minute. I think people that would come here would see, it's like going to a buddy's house and like, oh, this is how you live. You finally get to know somebody. Like when I went to Europe a few years back, I was shocked at how clean it all was. But the thing that stuck out to me was there was a lot of refugees from the foreign wars that we were waging. And like, so their homeless was different than our homeless. I mean, they're all human beings worthy and deserving of love, but you were seeing like families left and right there in Paris where we were. You see them out here too, but usually, I do work, volunteer work in that community. It's like men and women, grown age. I very rarely have ever run into children or like families. But out there, that's how it was. And you're like, oh, these are all people fleeing the places that were bombing, or other countries are bombing. So I think people coming here will probably be shocked to come to L.A. and just see that Skid Row isn't just a street anymore. It's like every neighborhood. It has a homeless encampment area in it, just a few blocks from me. And I live in a nice, a decent area. People rent around here. It's middle class, but there's encampments just like a few blocks from me, and in every direction. But when you go downtown, it's like a whole other level. I think people would see that and wonder what our deal is. Why we keep cutting our social safety net and upping our military budget, both domestically and foreign. I think people see us where we are, that we are kind of a rogue nation that with a very thin-skinned, old, feeble, crazy leader who's waging war in the Middle East after promising not to. And, can't keep his, peace negotiations straight. First it's like these guys are savages that we can't be dealing with them, but they keep calling us and really want to make the deal. But, at the same time, I don't trust anything that they say. Like he says all this out in public, I think the people that would visit here would probably see a reflection of the leader. And there's great parts too. I love this city. I love the country. There are many things to love about it, but we're a country with a lot of problems. We're like Elvis. We got a great back catalog, but we could stand to lose a few pounds and stop doing as many drugs.
0: Interesting. Gabriel Montoya joining us here on Game Time Sports Talk, as he does every Wednesday at 1:30 here for our conversation. He's our boxing analyst, PED expert, and of course our Ring Magazine. He's a former co-host of Ring Mag. I should say, Leave It in the Ring, a former contributor to Ring Magazine. Our political and pop life pundit. Last question as far as on politics and their other, and especially speaking of a war that we're now $37.5 billion into and counting. Of course, with the handout wanting more. Your thoughts about the Army... and that those soldiers over 30 years old needing to be tested for TRT, and you as our boxing analyst and PED expert, explain what TRT is, testosterone replacement therapy, and the dangers thereof, and how invasive that suggestion is that he would even go to that point to even talk about our national security or our troops at this, and basically how it seems to be a deterrent for those even wanting to enter our, of course, our armed forces.
1: This guy, he's like an SNL sketch in charge of the Department of Defense. This whole thing about TRT, testosterone replacement therapy, I feel like we've been talking about this the whole time we've been talking. I would say in the 2000s, it started to really take off, dovetailed nicely with the rise of the UFC and the therapeutic use exemptions that were asked for in that sport and are still granted to this day, particularly in New York, Nevada, I believe, and California, I've heard. But Hegseth wants everybody after over 30 to, like, this guy's like, it's like the guy at the jiu-jitsu gym that wants to push TRT on you because he thinks it's going to make you better, and like everybody's on it. Like, he's that guy, but he's in charge of all of our soldiers. This is like the most we've ever seen a Secretary of Defense talk and put out videos, and, you know, seen certainly more than we've seen one work out, if you've seen him working out with the soldiers. But there's a huge difference. You know, Margaret Goodman of VADA has been putting this stuff out on this, and just anybody that knows anything about the subject. Yeah, we start to drop off after 30. That's true. But there's a lot of factors that can kind of stave that off. You know, a good healthy diet, exercise, getting out in the sun, sleep being number one. Don't eat cupcakes at 11 o'clock at night when your wife's out of town. All these things can kind of keep your T high.
0: Right.
1: There's a difference between being like, you don't need the testosterone unless you have like hypergonadism. Like, you have an issue with like producing it to the point where like you're weak. I have a friend that's on it for that reason. He just, like, his body doesn't produce it the way that he should for his age, and so he's on it. And this, I think it's just indicative of where we are as a society, that we've got these people that have no idea what balance looks like, what aging into wisdom should feel like and look like. They just think, let's throw testosterone at the problem. And, like, I live in L.A., and it's just like you see so many guys on T, it's ridiculous. I've got, you know, several friends, and, you know, to a guy, they're like, you should try it, except for the guy with hypergonadism. He's just like, do whatever you want. But the other guys are always pushing it. And you know, sorry to bother you, but, you know, I don't need it. My doctor said I don't need it. It's a very acute condition that they're ascribing testosterone and masculinity as like the same thing, and that we don't have enough of it. And if you take a look around at society and all the problems, the people that are in charge of those problems are generally men and have been for generations upon generations. The problem with society is not enough men and masculine things. It's that we're out of balance with nature and with women. I just think, you know, point me to a war that's happening right now, I will point you to a guy in charge of it, not a woman.
0: Interesting that you say that. Of course, Gabriel Montoya joining us, as he does every Wednesday at 1:30 here on Game Time Sports Talk. Heard, of course, weekday afternoons from 1 till 3. Gabe comes to us as our boxing analyst, PED expert, and, of course, he is a former co-host of Leave It in the Ring, former contributor to Ring Magazine. Appreciate that. I've heard, and we've talked about this here before, Gabe, is that for those who have cancer in their family, or they have, of course, cancer cells, or may have had a condition there with it, if you are to, of course, try any form of TRT, or just take testosterone, that basically is steroids for cancer cells. You know, cancer cells feed on that, and so that's another danger in regards to that. Maybe you want to speak briefly on that.
1: Well, there's that. I mean, all kinds of things can happen. You start taking too much testosterone, but then so your body starts kicking out a bunch of estrogen. Gynomastia, I believe it's called, where like you develop, like, you're a man, but you develop breasts. It can spike DHT, which is why you lose your hair. You have a lot of bald dudes in the military that aren't recruits. You know, it's all kinds of things. You completely wreck these guys' systems. And it, in a few years, you know, maybe this is, I don't know if this is true, but I'm just hypothesizing. We're a volunteer army.
2: KYIZ, Renton, Seattle. We're also streaming loud and clear on the Simple Radio app.
1: And now, you know, with this kind of leader, I imagine it's going to be even tougher. So maybe they'll use the testosterone to shore up the kind of recruits as they lower, you know, their restrictions for getting in. I don't know. I think in a few years that this will become a mandatory thing. Like past 30, you've got to have a certain threshold, or you're either out or you got to get on T. We can't do many more years of these people in charge and have any sort of semblance of a real military. Just the way they're wasting our armaments and overseas and blowing through money. It's been like 8 audits in a row that the Pentagon has not passed an audit. And they're asking for like $1.5 trillion for the next budget. Another, I think, was it $38 billion for this or $56 billion for this quagmire that's already cost over $100 billion. It's money we don't have. And you can't just start diverting it from other places. I mean, I guess you can if you're the Trump administration, but things are going to fall apart. If you keep doing this and things like Ukraine and being able to help strategic partners around the world, we're not going to be able to do that because we don't have the armaments. So it isn't the low T that's the problem, guys. It's the low IQ.
0: Oh, there you go. Great point that you make there. And then finally, of course, Gabe, a few things that I want you to point out. But before you do, go ahead and give the Game Time as your handles so they know where to follow you. But I want your thoughts on the tragic accident that took the life of course, female boxer Hannah Rapp. And then, of course, we have two huge fights this weekend, or at least we have fights that have big names involved in them. Let's just put it like this, because we're not even talking about championship fights, but big names like Anthony Joshua and Errol Spence Jr. definitely does, of course, spark the antennas of not only the casual sports fan, but especially the boxing fan there in it. Hannah Rapp, and then, of course, what do we have on the radar this weekend with those big fights?
1: You can catch me at Gabriel_Montoya on Twitter or the Gabriel Montoya on the Instagram. Man, Hannah Rapp, that is, I don't know if you can call it a tragic accident. It sounds like it was on purpose, right? The guy backed up and hit her. In kind of a road rage situation, maybe. He had control. Has a history of him. Yeah, that was the thing that blew my mind. My heart goes out to them. You know, it's just her family. You know, it's just gone too soon. Really upsetting. But as for the weekend, it's a lot of pay-per-view happening this weekend. You know, you've got DAZN pay-per-view, unless you have Ultimate DAZN, which is like a bigger package. You get on Saturday, Anthony Joshua versus Christian Prenga, like 9 a.m. Eastern time. And that's a big card. But you also, on Friday, and I'm not sure who's picking this up. Maybe Netflix will pick this up. But Tyson Fury versus Marius Watch, Demetrius Andre is also like on a CBS boxing show from the Mohegan Sun in Connecticut. He returns, takes on Douglas Tade. We're seeing two heavyweights basically ramp up towards fighting each other. These are not great fights. They're just, if you like to see them in the ring, beating a guy that's supposed to beat, then those are your fights. But fight of the weekend, I don't know if you're excited for this fight or not, but I am. Errol Spence Jr. takes on Tim Zhu. And this is a crossroads bout. It's on Prime Video pay-per-view because Jeff, needs money for his space program. but you got 28-1 with 22 knockouts. He's been stopped once. Errol Spence, he's southpaw, 5'9.5". 72-inch reach, known as the truth, and we're going to find out. He's been gone for two years. Yeah, well, since what, July 2023 against
0: 3 years. Yeah, that was that the last time that when he fought Bud?
1: Yeah.
0: Oh my goodness, it has been 3 years.
1: He switched up. There's a great interview on Fight Hub that he did with Marcos Villegas of Fight Hub did with both Ronnie Shields, the new trainer of Errol Spence, and Errol Spence Jr. And Ronnie, who I've known for a long time and trust his word, he's not a trainer that's trying to sell you anything, you know. He said that the best thing that Spence did for himself was he actually never left the gym.
0: Okay.
1: Stayed in shape. Mm-hmm. Maybe not sparring the whole time, but stayed in boxing shape, kept his cardio going. Like, I think Spence knew he would come back at some point. And so it didn't take them long. He had like a week trial period with Ronnie, you know, who trained Pernell Whitaker, and, you know, has had many great fighters over the years. He's one of the best in the game, and just, you know, a wealth of knowledge. And Ronnie was like, look, I'm going to put you through your paces the first week and make it as hard as I can, and then we'll talk after that. And he kept coming back, and they've had a full camp together. They feel, you know, excited about what they're going to do together. But it's really like one fight at a time. As soon as Errol loses, he says, he's done. And so they're treating every fight almost like, you know, like the last fight, putting it all into that, which I love, you know. I really like Errol Spence, and I think he'd kind of lost his way heading into that Crawford fight. Mm-hmm. And that's not Crawford's fault. That's Errol Spence's fault. And hopefully he's found his way back, and this isn't a cash grab, because he's one of the best fighters I've ever seen. It's unfortunate that when he had his biggest test, he got dismantled, but no shame in losing to a guy like Terrence Crawford. But I really like the way Errol fights. I hope Ronnie, you know, who had a talented southpaw before, can bring some defense out of them and make people miss and make them pay, which I think he's going to do in this fight against Tim Zhu, who, you know, talked like he was at that top level, but at the top level has been just kind of, you know, a little all over the place.
0: Yeah.
1: And so I think Errol gets him out of there.
0: Interesting that you say that. I think it's going to be, I'm curious to see that there as well. As far as for that Crawford fight, definitely somebody did not meet that moment. For sure, but he wasn't the only one that got dominated by Bud Crawford. Just ask, of course, Mr. Alvarez. So we'll definitely look at that. Gabe, we appreciate you there as always joining us Wednesdays at 1:30. And, of course, we'll check you out on social media and definitely talk with you next Wednesday when we, of course, wrap up and recap these fights coming up this weekend. Appreciate you, my man.
1: All right, my man. Great to talk with you, and enjoy the fights. Peace.
0: And, of course, Gabriel Montoya checking in and out here on the Realest Sports Talk Show in the Northwest. 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Up next, the What's Up Sports Hour with University of Washington Husky basketball legend himself, Donald Watts, here on Game Time! Your vote is your voice. Every election matters, from school boards to city halls to the White House. But across America, attacks on the Voting Rights Act and the weaponization of gerrymandering continue to threaten fair representation and equal access to the ballot box. We can't afford to sit this election out. 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

0: And back to the realest sports talk show in the Northwest, Game Time Sports Talk, brought to you weekday afternoons from 1 till 3 here on the Z1620 KYIZ. A quick update, Seattle Mariners in the top of the 6th, 3-2 up on the Cincinnati Reds. Look at that, scoring without hitting any home runs. Big P, your Seattle Storm, the ladies could not do it. They're still, of course, struggling at the bottom. They're tanking for Juju. That's what I say. Losing to, of course, the Minnesota Lynx for a second straight time. To talk about those teams and much, much more is our Wednesday conversation with University of Washington Husky basketball legend himself, Donald Watts. The Watts Up Sports Hour. Y'all know what time it is.
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0: If you have a son or daughter or want to sponsor an aspiring hooper to take their game to the next level on and off the court, then D. Watts and his staff is exactly who you're looking for. 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And here with us for the Watts Up Sports Hour, whoosh, is University of Washington Husky basketball legend himself, Donald Watts. What's up?
2: Oh, man. What a day.
0: A little heated out there, huh?
2: A little heated, man. It's Pop's birthday today, so it's one of those days, yeah, man. You don't anticipate being emotional, but it's extra emotional. Ran out of gas this morning. Ooh. On the way to the gas station. it's been a great day. Just reflecting, man. Mm-hmm. I sat out this morning. I was about to go over by the Boys and Girls Club, you know, where I started my basketball career in Bellevue, and then go to Odell Middle School, Interlake, kind of just ride with Pops, man, through our journey. And I was on the freeway, and I looked down. I said, oh, man, I forgot I need to get gas. And I turn around, get off the freeway. Okay, I'm going to go to Costco, gas.
0: Hmm.
2: I missed a turn. I'm right on that bridge going back across the bridge coming north. And it shut down on me. I said, oh, boy.
0: One of them.
2: Then I'm recording videos at camp, you know, talking to the kids about Pops and our legacy and, you know, just how grateful I am to be carrying it forward, the responsibility, the privilege, all of that stuff, and just talking to them about what he gave me through the game and what I'm determined to give back, which is the love of growth, enjoyment, and then connection, you know, with others in the community and really enjoying that process. Man, I got to go upload no audio at all. And no audio on it. No audio. Then I go to call into the station. I'm not in the studio today. I go to call into the station, and my phone is overheating, right? Like, I'm like, come on, man. So, anyway, it's one of them days, and I'm happy to be on Wish.
0: There we go. Hey, I can't help but to think, you know, was Pops playing it? Was that his form of a prank, or what would he be saying to you? What was his conversation with you? He's messing with you today.
2: I mean, I can't say it on the radio. Nah, but you know what? He used to. Like all the time, man. You know, my favorite show, Sanford and Son. It was our favorite show.
0: Mm-hmm.
2: But he would be like, "You big dummy," on every move. You big dummy.
0: I've had a few people come to me and talking about, of course, you know, some of the camps that that they were in growing up with, of course, the Watts Foundation. So he's to be commended. Happy birthday, Slick. And
2: 75.
0: Yeah, would have been 75. Yeah, I just got the half dollar this past weekend. So you next, bro.
2: Yeah, happy birthday, man.
0: Yeah, appreciate that. So yeah, there's a lot to get to here on it. Just thoughts on before we get to the local stuff. Your thoughts on I guess your final thoughts on the World Cup and what it meant, not only because we talked about what it meant to Seattle and of course how Pioneer Square and the waterfront was popping and the folks that came through, whatever the case may be, and the economic boom that it might have had on it, but overall thoughts there on that, and I guess your thoughts on Spain being the world champions, beating the previous world champion Argentina football team.
2: I mean, first thought is like Messi is tough as just as from obviously he's great, good soccer player, all time great, greatest of all time, all those things, right? Like in just. You know, in that conversation for greatest of all time, tough as nails, man. And it was like watching him throughout the World Series and those continuous like being on the brink and coming back and fighting back was fun to watch. You know, big congratulations to Spain. I mean, my biggest takeaway is I'm looking forward to being in Spain in 4 years, bruh. I got a buddy over there. You know, I can call him a buddy is a disgrace to our relationship. I got a little brother over there who you know, Josh Fisher, kid that I mentored, you know, when I was playing in college and took under my wing, played at St. Louis and had a, you know, 13, 14 year career over in Spain. Couple kids over there, lives over there now. He's a scout, the European scout for the Oklahoma City Thunder.
0: Okay.
2: And I haven't even called my brother yet, but I know I got a room. I'm going to be in Spain. I'm going to be in Morocco. I was inspired tremendously by the energy of the World Cup, and I can't wait to go, you know, see Spain, see Morocco, you know, especially with Spain being the defending champ. It's going to be crazy over there in 4 years, and I plan on being there.
0: All right. I like that. Yeah, I guess it just seems apropos that it would go down that way. Of course, of the World Cup going out and there with it. Kind of, you know, the Seahawks-esque, the way that they won, controlled offense, I say relentless defense. What, they only allowed 2 shots on goal in the final. Kind of looked like how that Seahawks team took out the Patriots with the dark side. Funny with that. And thoughts about the Seattle Seahawks as they head into training camp this upcoming weekend. Are you concerned at all that Nick Imanwori has been placed on the physical unable to perform list, on the PUP list to start off, at least to start off training camp? And, I mean, we figured that was going to be the case with Zach Charbonnet. But maybe that was the name that came up the most. Just your thoughts on ahead of a training camp opening up for the Super Bowl champs.
2: Yeah, no, I mean, it's concerning in to one extent, but also not to another, right? You know, anticipate him being back during the year. He missed some time last year and was able to, when he came back, come back and make an impact. And so you hope that continues to be the case, and it just provides the opportunity for somebody else to grow and learn. I think he's definitely established himself in his role, and not just in his role on the team, but has been, you know, such an effective player that, you know, you got teams, you know, in the draft looking for guys like him going forward in a league that definitely is a copycat league where success leaves clues. You have a lot of teams, you know, he's getting players drafted higher that probably wouldn't be because of what he meant and how he plugged the holes and the gaps and was just able to do so many things for the Seahawks. And so you know, hope that whatever it is, you know, like, he's able to come back, and you, athlete like that, and with technology, and you know, I have no clue what the reasoning is, but the chances are that he'll be able to come back, and come back and strengthen whatever they got going, right? I just have that much confidence in Mike McDonald and his defense, but then also in you got to say his name for me again, Emenwori.
0: Nick Emenwori, yeah, there you go, Emenwori. The warrior.
2: Yeah. And that much confidence in what he does and how he does that, you know, whenever he's back, it'll just be a boost. And it's not a situation where him not being there means that your defense can't function. I just don't see that being the case with one guy as long as Coach Mike McDonald is here. They're able to take guys and develop game plans to defeat their opponents on Sunday. And then, you know, when he has all his guns going, then it's just devastating. So, yeah, I mean, unfortunate, but not concerning for me at this point, right? And just not concerning because of the confidence. We've seen them win, and we've seen the defense without them, and we've seen the defense with them. And with them, it's suffocating and it's devastating, and without them,

0: myself and working with, you know, I hear coaches talk about players in a certain light, right? And then it's like, but I see something different in them. I see a spark. I see an ability. I'm able to get that out of them, and then they go back to their coach. And, you know, the same coach is like, oh, man, he'll never play. Like, you can work with him, but he just doesn't have what it takes or whatever. And then he come back, and I text him, you know, 8 months later, and he's like, oh, I love him. He's, you know, whatever, right? Like, and so Coach McDonald has that, yeah, you can draft who you want to draft, right? And, yeah, Coach McDonald's going to draft the guys that fit his mold as far as character and athleticism and all of that stuff, but he's going to pour into them in a different way, right? Like, he's gonna look at them for what is possible for them and then try to coach them towards that. And I've heard him have the conversation again that, like, that's the fun part of coaching, is seeing a guy be able to do something that maybe he didn't think was possible or that he couldn't do to start the year, but in the middle of the year, he's really good at it and it's second nature, right? And he has that developmental outlook where a lot of people, and I'm just talking about in youth basketball even, in youth sports, see development as a bad word, right? But there's those of us who take pride in that, and that's what you're getting at. People can try to draft a Nick Emenwori, but it's not just the talent. It's also the coaching and the pouring into and the vision that you have for that player and being able to articulate that vision and the player believing and buying in and feeling that growth towards it to where it's, yeah, I'm sorry to interrupt. I just got excited, man.
1: All right, good. You know, that's what the defending champs will do. It ain't another 12.
0: I just got excited.
1: The 12's ready to roll, man. Let me ask you this then, in regards to it, any thoughts, I guess, that prevail in regards to hearing about Aaron Donald maybe coming back? I would be one of the, storylines that we'll have over the next week as all 32 teams open up training camp, and especially because they're our rival and the biggest threats to the division, not only the division, but the Super Bowl champs. They're the odds-on favorites in Vegas to win, which puts the reigning champions, the defending champions, under the radar. And I'm sure that Mike McDonald does not care, and he would not, you know. And he does, of course. He wants to go under the radar, but we also have a Hard Knocks, HBO's Hard Knocks, that's going to be here in Seattle for the first time. Your thoughts on that, and whether that'll be a distraction? Are you looking forward to that? And any impending thoughts, or at least lingering thoughts about the sale of the team?
0: No. So, I mean, as far as the Aaron Donald deal, that's one of those things that I'm going to put into the bucket with the LeBron James deal, right?
1: Like, okay.
0: Yeah, it's been rumored, right? But at the end of the day, we'll see if it happens, right? And we'll wait till it happens to have a decision or, to have a thought about it. I don't want to think about something that's a probability at this point, right? Like, and it's like, where's LeBron going to go? Just tell me.
1: Uh-huh.
0: You know, like, are you coming or are you not coming back?
1: Done.
0: You know what I mean? I mean, one of the things I remember distinctly is when somebody asked Coach McDonald about that scenario and that situation. And, you know, he's like, yeah, man, like, there's something that we would have to deal with. But, you know, it's a football season. There's a lot of things that you have to deal with, you know? And it's just like, it's football, you know? I'm going to take, and I like that approach to it, right? Like, and if they can add whoever they want to. It being football, you have an aging quarterback that played tremendous, like, had a great year, but also is a year older and one, you know, hit away from being done. You know what I'm saying? So there's just a lot that can unfold over the course of the season. If you're an LA Rams fan, having one of the top, you know, definitely top 10 defensive players ever in NFL history, coming back off of retirement, a guy that retired, like, fully healthy, you know, like, and fully dominant, you definitely feel, you know, better about things that are going on. If he comes back, right, you feel better about the possibility. Anybody that would add that has a, you know, 53-man roster that puts one of those spots with an all-time great, is going to feel great about the impact that can have. But at the end of the day, that's something that

0: you know, my Seahawks will see and understand and deal with on, you know, starting on a Monday if they play them on the next Sunday.
1: Yeah.
0: Right? Like, and so that's you know, I mean, it's there are things that, you know, for me are you know, hot topics and great storylines that, like, the, you know, us as media and stuff like that will keep going and have the conversation, and they're intriguing. But, you know, and then there's things that, like, yeah, they'll do that. Like, it's a good story, but is it a story or not? You know, come on. Like, you coming back? What's up?
1: Yeah.
0: You know?
1: Yeah. And especially teaming up with a 3-time defensive player of the year they traded for, and Myles Garrett. They've obviously, got to that defense.
0: It would be ridiculous.
1: Yeah. And, of course, Trent McDuffie, your Husky brethren. Right there with it. But, again, we don't have to worry about them until Christmas night. So,
0: we got new coaches. There's things to see, you know, there's adjustments and things to understand and see about the Seahawks and how they're going to do things going forward. You got new players, and like I talked about earlier, the thing that it's like, yay, you know, we would have to score on them and they would have to score on us. You know what I'm saying? And at the end of the day, when you talk about a Aaron Donald or you talk about a Mike McDonald, I'd rather have Mike McDonald on the sidelines than Aaron Donald on the field. I'm going to just go ahead and say
1: all
0: that.
1: All right.
0: You know what I'm saying? The guy calling the shots on the sideline is they got an all-time great defensive player over there, but then you have an all-time great defensive coach.
1: Mm-hmm.
0: That is leading your team. So, you know, you balance it out and see who comes over the top, if that even happens. And even if it doesn't happen, you still got a mountain of challenge to deal with when you go to L.A. or when L.A. comes here.
1: I agree. Of course, talking with University of Washington Husky basketball legend Donald Watts, the Watts Up Sports Hour coming to you, I should say, courtesy of thewattsfoundation.org and wattsbasketball.com. A couple of things to go through as far as our hometown crews, your neighbors who are in the midst of trying to take a second straight series after the All-Star break, battling right now. They're down, at airtime, 5-3 in the top of the seventh. Not sure why that...
0: when I turned off the car, it was 3-2.
1: Exactly. They on that roller coaster, man. But if up until a Cole Young home run and a big dumper, a grand slam, you were talking about this momentum of this team that... See, we joked about it a couple years ago when Jerry DePoto was talking about that 54% deal. But now we're talking about 50-50 in the 50th season. And here they are with 60 games left at airtime. They are 500, you know, Area 51, Area 51. Where are we at with this team? We're less than 2 weeks from the trade deadline. Do you expect them to make a big push to try and get over the hump that they left from last fall? 8 outs away from the World Series, which would have been their first ever appearance. We're talking about the only team in North American professional sports that has not only won a World Series title, but hasn't even been to a World Series. It hasn't been to the final in their respective sport. Your thoughts on your homies? That's right. That's how I said that.
0: Say that again for me.
1: The only professional sports team in North America professional sports that not only hasn't been to the championship in their respective sport, but hasn't won one in that respective sport. So,
0: that can't be the case.
1: Can't be?
0: Charlotte Hornets.
1: Charlotte Hornets. That's true. When you talk about
0: the Pelicans.
1: Oh, we're gonna talk about that. We're gonna talk about the Pelicans. those teams don't have a 50-year history.
0: Oh, is that the mark?
1: Well, I'm talking about that. Yeah, I know. When you look at it like that, I mean, because if you're going to talk about the...
0: I think Chat lied to you, bro.
1: Well, Chat wasn't talking with Chat. Maybe I should have. You know, so...
0: I'm sorry, bro.
1: No, I'm good. No, my 50-year-old mind is thinking about teams that have actually, you know, been doing things, you know, for years, at least been, in the course of the grind of it all. Okay. We go from a two-time Super Bowl champion to a team that never has been.
0: Right.
1: Right.
0: It just made me feel real bad about my neighbors, dog.
1: True, true. Like, I know.
0: So I had to, like, I'm like, wait a minute now. They not the worst.
1: Let's just put it like this. In Major League Baseball, let's put it like that.
0: Okay, all right.
1: Especially in the 50th season. I mean, with the expectations they came in with, D, you know what I mean.
0: No. If they were to, I'm like, dang. Yeah, like,
1: I know.
0: For real?
1: I misspoke.
0: Like, so I had to, I got my brain. Now you got me all flustered, bro.
1: Yeah. It's just bad.
0: I knew it was a playoff drought. I knew there was a, you know what I'm saying, World Series drought. I knew we hadn't been there. But, man, you had my self-esteem at the bottom, hey, bro. I had to fight up out of that.
1: You got there. We all sure. We're good. But they still waiting there, man.
0: Before a team with the expectations that it had coming into the season, it was expectations that were created by the team and their performance. The 54% deal was something that we all kind of poo-pooed at. Mm. They're right around that same, point. They're 50-50. They've, in the past, coming up to the trade deadline, they have not been shy about making moves. I think a lot of the times, they haven't made the big move, right? They've been very calculated. They've made good moves, right? And so, going into this trade deadline, you can kind of expect the same thing, I would think, right? I would be surprised if nothing changed from a roster standpoint. They in the past, they've been able to get a guy who comes in and infuses some energy. They have, extra pieces that they could move. And it'll just be interesting to see, what happens. I definitely think that we've been waiting to see this thing come together for them to find that, Soto mojo.
1: Mm-hmm.
0: And it just hasn't quite been there. People could say a lot, I know there's been a lot of a big kind of Fire Dan crowd. For me, you want to look at, what and where. And, you had a catcher who had the best season in Major League Baseball history,
1: mm-hmm.
0: right?
1: Mm-hmm.
0: And that hasn't been anywhere close to the performance this year.
1: Mm-hmm.
0: Maybe yesterday's Grand Slam is going to start some igniting, right? Obviously, this year is not going to be like last year, but can you – the last 2 months of the season, find a little bit of that magic and put a little bit of that fear into opposing pitchers, right? And what kind of change would that have all the way up and down the lineup? But that's the biggest, glaring difference, if I can say the elephant in the room, is Cal Raleigh's health and production. Hasn't been there, right? At the same rate. And now, did we expect it to come back at the same rate? I don't think anybody expected or anticipated a repeat of that. However, even 70% of that would put you in a much better position than you are in right now.
1: Yeah.
0: So can he get to that 70%? Can he get healthy, stay healthy, find his rhythm coming down the stretch, and then that ignite, have some ignition as far as the rest of the team goes, as well as getting other guys to step up.
1: Yeah, and I take a look at the Boston, the Red Sox, who started off the season in the cellar. Now they've equaled their longest winning streak in their franchise's history, 15 games in a row. That they've won, and that's off a managerial change. So I'm not saying anything, but
0: I think you just threw my man under the bus.
1: Because I don't want to. Wait a second. Let me back up. Let me back up real quick. because you talk about ChatGPT, right? You know that they stopped them from using AI in the, or at least restricted them from using AI in the clubhouse, and I think they might have been doing a little bit too much of that this season on their iPads.
0: Restricted who?
1: Talk about the Mariners. You know, as far,
0: yeah, oh,
1: that certain
0: doing,
1: tab
0: doing
1: that. Mm-hmm. Yeah, and the, those questionable.
0: Overdoing that.
1: Yeah, yeah, doing too much. DTM. So
0: your gut.
1: Exactly, because you know that wasn't around.
0: You played the game.
1: Yeah, nope.
0: You were behind the plate for years.
1: He did, right?
0: Yeah,
1: exactly,
0: that's what
1: right.
0: The manager, not you.
1: Right,
0: not,
1: right.
0: Not JB.
1: Yeah, D Dub.
0: D Dub.
1: Mm-hmm.
0: You know,
1: come
0: D-Dub,
1: on now.
0: You played the game.
1: Yeah,
0: you've been behind the plate for years. You got a feel for it.
1: Thank you. Hey, you know, that didn't just go away, or did it? Come on.
0: R.I. You got to depend on R.I. Real intelligence.
1: There you go. There you go.
0: Not artificial.
1: No.
0: Nope.
1: AI. Yep.
0: Real intelligence.
1: The real
0: you know
1: dude.
0: What I mean?
1: There it is.
0: Come on.
1: There he is. There he is. Of course.
0: Come
1: you.
0: Chad ain't teaching my shooting camp next week.
1: University of Washington Husky basketball legend Donald Watts joining us here for the Watts Up Sports Hour. 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Of course, we appreciate you for being part of the Watts Up Sports Hour. I do want to mention, of course, because he might be listening down there on 1480 KBMS, a certain pickup in a Goodwill bin. As a matter of fact, before I even get to the Seattle Storm, our other hometown team, because you've had a lot of paraphernalia, a lot of gear, a lot of costumery, if I can make up a term. That's come your way, whether it be signed or not. Growing up with your pops and of course your travels, coaching, playing, and things of that nature. If you came across a Wilt Chamberlain shooting jersey in a Goodwill bin in Portland, Oregon, for $3.07, yes, a vintage Wilt Chamberlain shooting jersey. And you were able to sell that for $89,600, the age of 19. Is that something that you would have done? I'm sure you've had plenty of opportunities. You probably have a lot of memorabilia you probably don't even want to talk about here on the air. But is that something that you would have kept to yourself, or do you blame the young man for making that move that he did?
0: I would
1: $89,000.
0: I thought he could have got a little more than that.
1: That's what people were saying. Yeah, I thought he would have got more.
0: The all-time leader in scoring at
1: 25,000.
0: They don't know what I'm talking about. The all-time leader in scoring
1: at 25,000. What do you mean?
0: He said, yeah,
1: oh yeah, oh, you say, okay,
0: Forget about that.
1: It goes up every decade. It used to be 20,000.
0: Oh, was it 20?
1: Yeah.
0: Okay, whatever. He's the
1: hey, the legend grows.
0: He said he's the scoring champ.
1: That's true. He made it happen. Hey, that's why he called Wilt the Stilt.
0: Hey, that's more important. That's more not important. Excuse me. That's more impressive.
1: Yeah.
0: Than LeBron and Kareem, bro.
1: Oh my goodness. Oh my goodness.
0: No. $89,000. $395,000. I mean, the margins are unreal.
1: Yeah.
0: But at the same time, man, like I think you could go to University of Kansas. You know, there's some places you can go and some things you could do that you could have.
1: Yeah, really. You know,
0: he probably put it in crypto. The young man said, "I gotta get in this crypto game." Nah. I don't know, man. You about to make me go to the Goodwill like a mofo.
1: Oh man, I'm saying so.
0: Wilt Chamberlain, I didn't see that, bro.
1: Yeah,
0: that's unreal.
1: Wilt Chamberlain shooting shirt. You know the warm up deal. So
0: I'm me and Nordstrom Rack are breaking up. Bro.
1: Is that right?
0: I'm about to start hitting the Goodwills and the Salvation Army.
1: See that. Dearborn, here he comes.
0: Got to find me some original Kareem Abdul-Jabbar Adidas.
1: What's
0: I got the retros.
1: There you go. What's the whether it's been given to you, if you passed it on or not, you don't have to say it's still in your possession. I guess the most memorable.
0: Man, I got a Houston All-Star Game ball that's signed by Wilt Chamberlain. The money shot from the 3-point contest.
1: Ooh, okay.
0: Signed by Wilt to Donald.
1: Okay.
0: I went to my dad's school. It was out in the rain.
1: Wow.
0: Man, what the heck?
1: That is some. Wow. Wow.
0: That would be it, man. I mean, I had the opportunity when Wilt was here at the Goodwill, here with the Goodwill games.
1: Mm-hmm.
0: Him and Pops was hanging out. So I had an opportunity.
1: 1990.
0: Had an opportunity to meet Wilt, man. You got me nostalgic now.
1: Yeah,
0: right? I can't tell you like how fortunate I've been from a basketball standpoint. I can't even really appreciate it. I'm living life. I'm fighting back from these challenges and stuff like that. And life is life. You don't run around thinking about, oh, I worked out with Kobe Bryant when he was first in L.A. or those things. You just, man, trying to get these bills paid, trying to make this impact on the community or whatever. But when I sit back and think about, the people that I've met, the people that I've had relationship with, Coach Wilkins, it's incredible, man. We're talking about Wilt. It's like, oh, yeah.
1: Yeah.
0: Me and Wilt was, what? Like, that sounds weird.
1: I know the countless conversations that you've had with...
0: Moses Malone. Mm. Like, oh, man, it's just... if I can just, it's crazy to me as I try to teach these kids about basketball and try to help them get to the next level and some of the things that I hear, some of the I don't know, man. I just want to the things that I've learned from the all-time greats.
1: Yeah.
0: Right? I just want to pass it on so that kids can find their greatness on and off the court, man. I've been blessed, and I want to pay them blessings forward.
1: Amen, amen. I think about those
0: Wilt Distilled.
1: Wilt Distilled, and obviously those who have passed on here locally. Of course, with Bill Russell, you told the stories on the air. Of course, Lenny Wilkins, of course, statuesque outside, climate pledge. Slick's looking down on you, D. Here on his 75th birthday. So we appreciate, the thoughts there. Ooh. Of it. Now with basketball here locally, and we're hoping that sometime later this calendar year, we will get the official word that the Sonics will be back. Until then, the Green and Gold are in Climate Pledge Arena, on the ladies' side. And we know that this is a project in development with this young squad. You see them developing in real time. I would have thought that the ceiling for this team would have been to somehow make the postseason to gain that experience. The WNBA is a little bit too deep in regards to that, for that to happen. And they've getting some measuring sticks. We saw what Caitlin Clark did to them the other night. They've had two straight games with the Minnesota Lynx. Flage definitely has shown in real time how she's developing. Dominique Malanga is going to make her first All-Star appearance this weekend. Awafam is making things happen. You got even Heidemann, who's going to be in the three-point contest this weekend as well. For the WNBA. Now, whether you want to talk about some of the off the court, the online, I should say, narratives that continue to, cloud the WNBA, I'm more or less for the on the court stuff. Where are you at as these ladies head into the All Star break, not only from a local perspective, with this young Seattle Storm squad and their development, what you could see. And then now, as we are more than halfway through the first season and the 30th overall season, but the first season with what they hope is a sustainable collective bargaining agreement where you at with the state of the WNBA?
0: I mean, first of all, with the Storm, I love watching growth and development and, you know, change and just seeing how things, you know, unfold and take place. With the Storm team, it's, you know, it feels, on one hand, especially early in the season, well, it felt kind of rudderless, you know, like just like directionless, but at the same time, like knowing like that that's part of the process, right? Like individuals establishing themselves and like learning, like finding their space in the league. And you have quite a few of those individuals as opposed to established individuals. And so there's a natural part of like getting yourself established and then learning how to win together. And they definitely have some talented pieces, and you see like some progress as the season has gone along as far as their understanding of what it takes to compete, not to win, but to compete.
1: Mm-hmm.
0: Right. And then there's another side of that, with Flo-J, the attitude and the approach to it is there's a patience and a relentlessness about it, about how she approaches. So it's a team without somebody who's established as a leader.
1: Right.
0: And so that's where it feels a little rudderless and sometimes kind of hard to watch or whatever, but you can see that potential, you can see that talent, and you can see what might be coming, right? What could be coming. You can also see, you know, what adding a Juju would do.
1: Hey, tanking for Juju, huh? Right. There's a silver lining, or should we say a golden green lining in this? Boy.
0: No, but, so while on one standpoint, it's a little, like, and I say this in our classes, right? Like, you got to work through the ugly. And it's ugly at times.
1: Mm-hmm.
0: You know what I mean? But that's a part of the developmental process, and it's a part of the direction they chose. You know, with Pete Carroll's Seahawks, right? The amount of moves that they made early,
1: mm-hmm.
0: the amount of pass interference calls, the amount of illegal hands, you know, illegal like contact, more than 5 yards, like the amount of that happened early as the Legion of Boom was establishing themselves. You can't forget that.
1: No.
0: Right? So you have talented individuals, and you have young players that are, you know, making, you know, first is showing up, like, and understanding what it means to compete. Then it's like, okay, now we're more competitive, and then understanding what it means to win in the W. And I feel like we're in that part of the process. It's not going to happen this year. It's going to happen with how they approach their offseason, right? It's going to happen with the lessons that they take from the learning of this year to take the next jump with these young players who are all in, like, significant roles, essentially, for the first time in the WNBA. So there's that. And as far as the league, the state of the league, you know, I mean, there's off the field drama. There's, you know, there's that doesn't feel manufactured. It feels like real, you know, differences, real, you know, concern, whatever. And at the end of the day, it's not bad for the league, right? Like, to have, it's real life,
1: mm-hmm.
0: right? It's real people, right? Like, there's real conflict. There's real challenges. There's real opinions. There's real, and for me, right? Like, you gotta, you know, it's not WWE. It's not some made up you know, whatever. And so it's real life. You got to appreciate that and that realness, like those things, the differences, the whatever, it's going to keep the conversation going along with the game as it continues to elevate. And so I can kind of appreciate the different positions and the ladies who are expressing themselves on all sides of it. And I can appreciate the fact, now we've talked about this before, that there's it's not that I don't want people to like to become a corporation. There's in the NBA, there's a financial status where these individuals are corporations. And so there's an element of, like, I guess, realness that's lost, because they're thinking about, you know, like what they say and how it'll affect their corporation as opposed to just themselves as an individual. You know what I mean? So I can appreciate that about the W and where it's at, right? They're making a living. And yeah, you have to think about like what that living is or whatever, but you know, they just fought the league and won, from the standpoint of advancement of the league. And so you're going to see, you know, a lot of people willing to step up, definitely against each other's opinions and stuff like that, if they've just taken on the league itself and had success.
1: Yeah. It's going to be interesting to see how everything definitely does pan out with it. Like you said, I would go a little bit deeper as far as the All-Star game is concerned. You see the big-time names like Sabrina Ionescu, who's already won and had probably one of the all-time three-point shootout performances in the WNBA. Looking at, of course, Caitlin Clark, who will not be in the three-point contest, kind of going down the road of all these other professional sport leagues where, like we just saw last weekend with the All-Star game, or last week with the All-Star game, the big names not either attending or playing in that contest. So I just, you kind of wonder. Somebody joked and said, oh, that's just a sign of they've made it now. you know, looking at it. So, you know, we'll continue to see that the growth of the Storm and the growth of the league now in their 30th season and looking at it. I guess the final deal before I let you go there, D, is a quick thought, because you said, that, look, you just like wake me, or just let me know when, of course, LeBron makes his decision. It was leaked out the presser will be on Monday with the Miami Heat. I don't know if that was that was meticulous, as we call him, or by accident, but that's the latest there with it. But just your thoughts there on that, and Steph Curry being the first active player to have his own Hall of Fame exhibit. They're going to be having, of course, artifacts being shown in the Naismith Basketball Hall of Fame, entitled Stephen Curry Beyond the Arc. He's the first in a 75-year history to be the first active player to be exhibited. Your thoughts?
0: I got to look more into that. Of the, you know, the why behind it. Mm. I would imagine that if he is the first, he won't be the last. And I haven't, you know what I'm saying? I have no problem with there being a first in something, okay, right? But I definitely want to look into the meaning. And then what's this stuff you said about the presser? It's leaked that his press conference will be on Monday in Miami.
1: Apparently they had to delete it off social media, but the Miami Heat released a invitation or a link to the press conference for LeBron James being introduced on Monday. So
0: I've said it since the beginning, from a basketball standpoint, and as great as he is, where his limitations are at this age, I think that's the from the defensive standpoint, I think that's the one team that has the ability to make up for that. Now they got to find some shooting. But man, you put Bam and the Greek Freak. I mean, that's a real big three. They all big.
1: That's one way I put it, right?
0: That's a big as hell three.
1: Man, you know? I'm telling you, man.
0: It maybe, that's a rough bunch, man.
1: Yeah, it is. And maybe, you know what? I think, you know, if it is Miami, maybe he has unfinished business there. It'll be interesting to see if that takes place. And where I say unfinished business is because he wants his cookies back. That's number one. And then number two.
0: Hey, Pat Riley got cookies on his desk.
1: And the way it ended.
0: Cookies for everybody.
1: Yeah, cookies for everybody. But the way it ended between him and Pat Riley. And he's good on trying to, of course, make amends. Just look what he did going back to Cleveland. Nobody thought it would happen. And bringing them a title 10 years ago. So, yeah, a lot of good storylines to chew on.
0: I mean, what's with all this chasing championship stuff? When did this become a thing?
1: I have to ask LeBron. That's because that's exactly what he's talking
0: about. I can't forget that.
1: No, nah, you know, who chases
0: the title? He's like, I want to go somewhere I can win a championship.
1: Man. Well, okay. It'll be that. It'll definitely be that, but it'll be fun. Now maybe we could get on with the NBA schedule, as Commissioner Silver would say, that he's making his decision. But it'll be fun to see.
0: Waiting on LeBron.
1: Isn't that crazy? The only one who could be in that position. Deep, we appreciate you, as always. Again, log on to wattsbasketball.com for this and other episodes of the Watts Up Sports Hour. 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D, we appreciate it. Another edition of Watts Up Sports Hour.
0: Yes, sir. Happy heavenly birthday to Pops, man, to the big slicker.
1: There he is. And keep it up. We get to the people. Power to the people. My man, Donald Watts, of course, joining us here on Game Time Sports Talk, another edition of the Watts Up Sports Hour. As we go to a Thursday, much more
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0: name is DL.
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0: My name is DL.
2: Ladies and gentlemen, put your hands together for DL Hughley.
1: Happy birthday to Selena Gomez. I think, you know, sometimes she looks thin, sometimes she looks, but she always looks cute to me. She's like a cute woman. Happy birthday to Ezekiel Elliott. Happy birthday to David Spade. Happy birthday to Danny Glover. Happy birthday to William Dafoe. You might know him by his new name as Madonna.
3: oh my God.
1: Happy birthday to Keith Sweat. Happy birthday to John Leguizamo. John Leguizamo is the Eric Benet of Latin people. That's a militant dude right there, ain't he?
3: See that, yeah.
1: Happy birthday to George Clinton, my frat brother and line brother. Happy birthday to Keyshawn Johnson. Happy birthday to Sean Lee. Happy birthday to Tim Brown. Happy birthday to P.D. Pablo. Happy birthday to Benny Boom. Happy birthday to Bob Dole. Happy birthday to Breezy, All-American and Empire. Happy birthday to Nia Riley. Happy birthday, who is Teddy Riley's daughter. Posthumously, of course, happy birthday to Alex Trebek. And happy birthday to Oscar De La Renta. Who'd have known that a great fashion house like that would now be sold at CVS? Who'd have thought that that would happen?
3: Oh, wow.
1: I saw it there before.
3: No, you didn't.
4: Well, then that's the old stuff.
3: The pharmacy?
1: No, I saw Oscar De La Renta Parfum at Walmart.
3: Oh, right next to I thought you meant clothes.
5: Yeah, I thought you meant clothes, too.
1: Yeah.
5: All
1: right, welcome to the show. We got Jasmine going to tell us what's trending. I'm going to have a little note from the GED section right now. Here's High Five, not High C. I used to love that, but that's not the one we talk about. High Five on the D.L. Hughley Show.

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0: Jazz man.
1: What man?
0: Tell these good people what is trending.
1: Wow. A lot of talk about Cardi B and that Nigerian soccer player.
0: Yeah.
1: Maduka. Yeah. Yikes. Yeah. Mm-hmm. Mm-hmm. Of course, they were spotted having a little dinner in Italy. And, you know, you can't, if you out and people have a phone and everybody does, your stuff is going to get out on social media. But it's not that people are talking about. They're talking about his ex-girlfriend, who is now also on social media, airing him out about everything. Now, of course, it's all alleged because we don't know the truth. But, you know, she says he was cheating on her with both men and women.
0: Yikes. Yikes.
1: Ouch. I don't know if you want to put that out there, but it's out there now. And then she's also making claims that he's not taking care of the son. And it's just all kinds of stuff. Very messy. Yikes. Very messy. Yikes. Indeed.
0: Yikes.
1: And also trending. Now, I didn't know about this. Of course, we're barreling towards the fall, which means we're also gearing up for homecoming season. And they're saying that I guess this is going to be the greatest homecoming on earth with North Carolina A&T University.
0: Yeah.
1: They are expecting over 200,000 visitors to crash Greensboro.
2: Wow.
0: Well, I will say this.
1: Yes.
0: Traditionally, who has the best homecoming and the most loyal homecoming is Howard.
1: Yes.
0: Traditionally, they have one. I would say Morehouse and Spelman have great.
1: FAMU. Yeah, yes, all of them are big. Yeah. Come on.
0: But I think Howard, they're trying to, that's going to be bigger than Greensboro.
1: It is. They say they're comparing it to the Essence Festival.
0: Mm-mm.
1: That's what they say. We'll see.
0: Let's see.
1: But that's what's trending.
0: All right. Coming up, we got a little note from the GED section. It's the D.L. Hughley Show. Come on now. Get through it. What are you going to say? Come on now. Stop rolling eyes.
1: Like
0: you rolling
1: First
0: eyes.
1: First of all, don't talk to me like that.
0: What do you have to say, Jazz? Now we don't have time. Skip. We got to give Jazz her own segment. All that old eye rolling.
1: You know what?
0: I don't know. Y'all probably know this better than me. But it's dead air. You know what I'm saying? When I'm talking to you, you can't see the look that I gave.
3: No.
0: But
1: because the way you spoke to me.
0: If it could make a sound, it would be this. All right, we're coming back with the D.L. Hughley Show.
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1: According to 2026 Global Peace Index, Iceland ranks number one for the 19th straight year thanks to low crime and tight social cohesion. The index evaluates 163 countries and territories using nearly two dozen metrics, including safety, conflict, and militarization. Now the U.S. ranks 134th.
2: Of course. aren't we trying to take Iceland or Greenland?
1: Way down
2: right?
1: there.
3: Yeah.
1: Yes.
2: We're trying to take Greenland.
3: Name a
1: yeah.
3: country.
1: Yep.
2: Yeah. Yeah.
1: Well, children who consume a diet packed with sweeteners may be at a higher risk of reaching puberty earlier.
2: Yep.
1: Research suggests commonly used sweeteners found in drinks like Diet Coke and chewing gum have long been linked to certain cancers and heart issues. But now experts have found that the high levels of these additives could also trigger central puberty.
2: What? So girls are hitting puberty a lot earlier than they traditionally.
1: Mm-hmm.
2: So that has to be something.
1: Absolutely.
2: Yeah.
1: I like them. I think it's the food.
2: Yeah, something. If you look at pictures of how we used to look 40 years ago and how we look now, like we look like a different group of people.
3: Yeah.
1: Like, yeah.
2: Everybody was thin. Everybody like. So I think there is clearly something happening. Who do you think is the greatest toxic father of all time?
3: Yeah.
2: The greatest. Now, I wouldn't necessarily call these people toxic. But I think by today's standards, who is the greatest toxic father of all time?
4: Are you talking like a character or like a real person?
2: No, a real person.
3: Yeah.
2: Who would you say is the greatest toxic father of all time? That's what we're going to ask you. 877-242-2426.
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2: 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It's the D.L. Hughley Show.
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It's the DL Hughley Show. And we're back.

0: It is the D.L. Hughley Show. That was Kendrick and SZA Luther. Who would you say is the greatest toxic father ever? I wouldn't call these people toxic, but a lot of people might. But we're going to go to our social media platform. Jasmine Sanders, who are they saying? Who's the greatest toxic
1: father? So Stacey in Nashville says, I believe it's Joe Jackson all day long.
0: No.
2: Yeah.
0: I don't think Joe Jackson was toxic.
2: Yeah, he did it for a purpose.
0: Yeah. I don't. Every one of them is famous.
1: That changes
2: That's
1: it.
2: That's the purpose.
0: Everyone is famous.
1: But you can still be toxic and help someone be famous. That doesn't mean that doesn't stop a characteristic.
0: I tell you what, I'd rather have Joe Jackson than the Barge's daddy. That's for damn sure.
2: Yeah, well.
1: Ooh.
0: Yeah.
1: I'm just gonna leave that alone.
0: That's toxic without a purpose. Bad. I mean
2: oh, there's a purpose.
0: If you're gonna be abusive, at least abuse me to the Rock and Roll Hall of Fame. Do that.
3: I think Trump's dad might be the most toxic.
0: I would have said that. You think Tiffany of the Plain Old Cheetos, you think it's Trump's dad?
3: Yeah, because he's the way he is because of the way his father treated him.
0: Well, he's a pretty toxic dad himself.
3: Exactly.
0: Jasmine, you don't agree that Joe was a toxic father, do you?
1: Well, I don't necessarily. I mean, I think he was toxic. You said he wasn't because he
0: do
1: made
0: you?
1: Them famous. Man. But you can still be toxic. Look at what happened to his kids, right? Yes, yeah. They're famous, but they're also wounded and scarred for life, most of them. Janet's terrified of her
0: Reby
1: father.
0: Reby made an album. Centipede.
1: Yeah, but
0: Reby's
1: still
0: now.
1: At home. So. but Reby moved out. She was like, I got to get out of here. You know what I mean? And you look at them, doesn't mean that, you know, they didn't end up being successful, but sometimes that comes at a price. And if it doesn't matter to you, right?
0: I think that if Joe Jackson would have stayed in Michael Jackson's life, a lot of that stuff wouldn't happen. A lot of those accusations don't happen. Not with Joe Jackson.
1: Well, I think it... Well, I also think that Michael moved out, so it might
0: That's
1: not necessarily have been... You know, Joe Jackson being able to stay as much as it was Michael being able to leave.
0: It's called Neverland, as is your ass would never be on my land. I know that.
2: For real.
0: Exactly. All right, we got Jasmine Sullivan, Chris Brown are coming up on the D.L. Hughley Show.
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0: It is the D.L. Hughley Show, your 2026 edition. If you're going to be tonight, later on, I'll be at the Mandalay Bay with the AKAs. Then tomorrow, I'll be at the River Casino in Philadelphia. And then, of course, Friday and Saturday, I will be at Nate's Super Funny Comedy Club. When I think of a toxic father, I think of somebody that didn't add anything to it, that did more hurt than harm, more harm than good. And I don't think that's true of Joe Jackson. I think he did a lot of good. I think he did a lot of good. I think that some people might say Bill Cosby was a toxic dad. But I think he did a lot more good. You know, I think, to me, if I'm thinking of toxic dad, I think Brian McKnight.
1: I see that.
2: Well,
0: Brian McKnight.
2: So I Googled what a toxic person is and what those traits are. Uh-huh. Always playing the victim, disrespecting boundaries, gaslighting, conditional support. I'm going to say that. Someone who whose repeated behaviors cause emotional harm, distress, or drain people's energy.
3: K-Y-I-Z.
2: Don't say Joe Jackson.
4: I'm not going to argue with any of them, but ain't nobody got nothing on Marvin Gaye Daddy. Okay?
0: Yeah.
4: It don't get no more toxic than that.
0: Yeah nobody. Plus, Marvin Gaye Daddy was a good shot, too. He wasn't he didn't just shoot at him.
4: He wasn't playing. Yeah.
0: He took target practice. He was ready to do what he did.
4: Yeah.
1: I mean, so going by Jasmine's definition, Bill Cosby did a lot of bad things, but
4: as a father.
1: I know he was a good dad. So if you use Jasmine's definition that she looked up, I don't think Bill Cosby falls into that.
4: Because you know his son, right?
1: Uh-huh.
4: Yeah, you went to school with him, right?
1: Yeah.
0: Mm-hmm. Was O.J. Simpson a toxic dad?
4: I don't know.
2: Was he even around his kids?
1: I believe he was.
0: I don't know. All you have to do is make sure the person who would keep him next ain't there no more. You're next on the list. When you're the next on the emergency call list, then I think... That's the question. The question we ask is, who is the greatest toxic dad ever? We're going to leave that up to you. Here's Jasmine Sullivan. We've got more of your calls coming up. It's the D.L. Hughley Show.

That was Jasmine Sullivan, Need You Bad. Who's the greatest toxic dad ever? 877-242-2426. Get into your calls directly right now. Here's Chris Brown. It's the Dale Hughley Show.

0: It is the D.L. Hughley Show. That was Chris Brown and Leon Thomas, the greatest toxic dad ever. Junius, who do you think?
1: Well, man, they got to be famous, right?
0: No. You could know somebody. We wouldn't know them.
2: Oh, wow.
0: Know
2: them. All about, dude.
3: I live next to Jamal. And see, Jamal, right, daddy, right, right. Oh, my God.
0: But I would say that if you're measuring by today's standards, I think most of our fathers and the way they acted and comported themselves would probably be considered toxic in this environment.
4: I agree with that.
5: Yeah, I believe Trey is calling me toxic right now. Right now.
2: Yeah.
5: He's calling me because I'm
2: do
5: in
2: it again.
5: Oh, man.
2: When I Google famous real life toxic dads, at the top of the list is Joe Jackson, followed by Rob Schneider.
0: Yeah, no, Culkin, no, he's a really toxic dad. He really is.
2: Macaulay Culkin's dad, and then William Doc Rockefeller Center.
5: Yeah. I don't know who that is. And then a lot of people say that Bobby Brown was a toxic dad based on what happened to his daughter.
0: I don't think so. That's his prerogative. He can do whatever he wants.
5: Don't be
0: every
5: cruel.
0: Little step don't he take, be... y'all saying something. Yeah, it's crazy.
1: Don't be cruel there.
0: I never thought that my father was toxic at all. I wrote a book about him called Charlie's Boy. I think that a toxic trait is emotional abuse. Would you say that too, Jasmine?
2: Yeah, and that's one of the things when in reading after they listed Joe Jackson's name, they said he was widely recognized for his strict, emotionally taxing, and sometimes physically abusive parenting.
0: But when you describe growing up, would you say you were abused?
2: Who?
0: You.
2: Well, that's
5: on today's standard. How are you gonna measure it?
0: I wouldn't say I was abused.
5: I wouldn't either. But,
4: I was disciplined.
0: Yeah, well, not enough, but not nearly enough.
1: I was too, but not by my dad. It was my mama.
0: I would think that toxicity, like some people might say, 50 Cent has a toxic relationship with his family. You know what I mean? Because we're taking people now that are being judged by a modern standard. I would think that most men I knew who had fathers in their life, even though they were strict and they were. They like coaches that tended to be that way, who were disciplinarians, who were harsh. So I think it's really harder for us to ascribe a level of toxicity. Like, I would never in my mind think of Joe Jackson as a toxic father. It wouldn't register to me.
2: Right. Well, the question would be, what would his children say?
0: Yeah, they would say whatever he told them to say and shut up.
2: Well, not now because he's dead, so he ain't telling them nothing.
0: No, I think he still would tell them something.
1: Plus, you prefer a belt than getting shot at.
5: But
0: if you listen to our audiences and they tell you about the ways that they, the reason they are successful and the reason, a lot of them would think that it was because of toxic behavior.
2: Yeah, but I also think when you consider Joe Jackson's situation, if the story is to be true and trusted, right, your dad did things to you, but not when you were grown. Joe Jackson continued on even into their adulthood.
1: Really?
0: Yeah, like making them get on
2: the
0: tour.
2: Did you see the movie?
0: Like making them go on a tour. You can't.
2: Well, I mean,
0: you can't to me. You can't.
2: For
0: you
2: his can't benefit, to, yeah.
0: There's two, though.
2: Well,
0: you can't
2: course,
0: tell me
2: but,
0: that somebody's toxic when you say you want to be something and he enables you to be.
2: I got you. But here's my thing. If I look at it from Michael's perspective, because it was Michael's father, not mine. And Michael, out of his own mouth, said that not only was his dad toxic, but he was abusive. So if he says it and he lived it, I have to go with him.
0: But I know some of the Jacksons, the older brothers, didn't think he was toxic.
5: You can't be toxic to one parent. What about Gary Coleman's parents? Didn't they steal all his money and all that stuff?
0: That ain't toxic.
5: The hell it ain't.
1: That's up there.
2: We gotta look into your definition of what toxic is.
1: At least tox. Come on.
2: Damn.
0: Who is the most famous?
5: Sit on that white man's lap and give me all the money. Yeah, God, that's pretty right. Toxic. Wait a minute.
0: Oh, that's Saturday. I don't know what you're talking about.
4: Like, that's Santa.
0: More your car. Yeah. I don't think you're suited. All right, who do you think is the most famous toxic dad? 877-242-2426. Your calls are coming up directly. It is the D.L. Hughley Show.
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0: The country's talking about the king of comedy, T.L. Hughley.
1: He's funny.
2: Keep up the good work. I've been listening to you.
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0: All right, who do you think is the most toxic dad? Now, I'll tell you what. Luther Vandross has that song, right? To Dance With My Father Again, right?
1: Yeah.
2: Yep.
0: And I don't know their relationship, but I would say that his father probably had suspicions about Luther, right?
1: Mm-hmm.
0: But he was still warm to him, right?
2: Yeah.
0: Which I would think... I would think would be different. Like, I think his father would be different in that era of men. Would you say?
3: Well, that's probably why he didn't talk about his sexuality and didn't plan on it until both of his parents had been deceased.
0: All right. All right, let's get to the calls. Who do you think is the most toxic dad? We're going to the phone.
4: He said the right thing. DeBarge's daddy, he was real toxic, and he was biased. So, and he was cruel. You know what I mean? They've been through some stuff. So I would go with DeBarge's daddy.
5: By the way, I'm Jermaine from Charlotte, North Carolina, and I think number one got to be P. Diddy. It's got to be Sean Puffy Combs. He got to be number one toxic father. No ifs, ands, buts about it. Why is that? Well, you can look at the dynamics of how his empire was ran and when his sons grew up or whatever. You know, he kind of much poured that onto them, you know, had them doing a little toxic, you know, thing itself that, you know, I guess they got it from him. I mean, that's basically it. I mean, they got in trouble, too, not as much trouble that he has. But, you know, all of that trickled down to his boy.
6: We all know Joe Jackson is the most toxic father ever. Because Joe, he was a great man because all this stuff he did. But whooping Michael's asses and everybody else's asses, trying to make sure they were perfectionists. You know, it worked out. But I got to give him credit for the most toxic father in the whole wide world. Because of what he did. But he was a great man, though. We got to give him credit. He created a great legacy.
7: About a toxic father. Yeah, everybody know the answer to that. As far as I'm concerned, it's Trump. Y'all have a good day.
8: For me, unequivocally, without a doubt, it's Daddy DeBarge. All the heinous and despicable things he did to the daughter, not just the daughter, but the sons too. It's no wonder that a few of them that ended their lives tragically. As I said, unequivocally, Daddy DeBarge.
0: All right, we got Bruno Mars. More of your calls.

0: It is the D.L. Hughley Show, the 2026 edition. I would think a caricature. I watched the movie Fences, right?
1: Yep. Mm-hmm.
0: And Denzel's character in that August Wilson, a book or play, was more like the fathers I knew and respected.
1: Yep.
0: Right?
2: Mm-hmm.
0: And I wouldn't have said he was toxic.
1: No, because he was there.
0: Hmm. Yeah, because, I mean, when you see your daddy, that takes you down a notch. Present knocks off some of the toxicity, wouldn't you say?
1: Yeah.
0: All right, we're going through the phones. Who do you think is the most toxic dad ever?
3: Yeah, if you ask Tina Turner, I think it was Ike. Ike was, because, you know, that was her daddy. So, yeah. Yeah, let's throw Ike out there.
4: Joseph Jackson. Yes. He was a narcissist. He wanted everything his way. He did have some good qualities, but his toxicity overshadowed all of those things. He always had to be a part of everything his kids did. He ruled with a really hard hand, and sometimes it was just over the top. He had just big toxic ways.
5: The greatest toxic father, I would have to say Joe Jackson. Just his whole outfit, man. He tried to, he took his family to the top, and he tried to protect his family. So I'm looking at it as toxic and overprotective, but I had to give it to Joe Jackson.
6: Donald Trump is the worst of all time. 5 kids, 3 baby mamas, and then some.
7: Joe Jackson, baby. So he whooped Mike Tell. Mike turned out great for it, though.
0: We got a feature, one of my very famous favorite features. Welcome to the stage. We spotlight some of the funniest comedians. We got that coming up for you in about 10 minutes on the D.L. Hughley Show.
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1: 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And we're back.
2: Of course, it's time for a feature near and dear to my heart. Welcome to the stage. We're spotlighting some of the funniest comedians, some you know, some you don't. Welcome to the stage, Tammy Piscitelli, an oldie but a goodie, one of my dearest friends.
3: I see this all the time. You're upset because you're like, I can't afford a house. You blame us. Okay. I mean, I don't know that that's true. I think you make way more money than we ever did, and houses are more expensive, but it's kind of the same. But I also tell you why you can't afford a house. If you really want to know, and you're going to get mad, but it's because you look good. You do self-care. You've been doing self-care since you're 12, 14 years old. You go get manicures and pedicures, even if you're guys. If you're a girl, you get your hair extension, thousands of dollars, your hair cut. Your teeth are perfect. They're white. They're straight. You got a boob job, a nose job, no job, but you literally... Okay? We were a little fugly, but we have houses. Right? We did at-home perms in Aquanet, all right? If you were a dude and you went bald, you were bald. You bought a hat. You didn't fly to Turkey and get your ass hair put on your head. Costs a lot of money. That's why you can't afford a house. You have beautiful tattoos. They tell stories. This ink, thousands of dollars. Thousands of dollars. Didn't cost us anything to have a tattoo. When we were kids, you wanted a tattoo. You bought a bunch of Cracker Jack boxes and dumped them all out and hope you got the little anchor licking stick along. That joke deserves a better response, but some of you don't understand what Cracker Jack is. Right, because you have a peanut allergy and you... suck the fun out of everything. You can't have Cracker Jacks. I can't have a Zagnut on a plane because, God forbid, the woman back in 36 is going to catch the fumes.
2: She's still hilarious. Very funny girl. Very funny girl. Coming up, we got more of the show coming up in less than 15 minutes. It's the D.L. Hughley Show.
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4: You look like you can handle all of this.
2: And you book all
4: don't say it. Don't say it.
2: I remember this girl. This girl said, it's something in your eye. And this dude said, all that ass. And I fell out. I fell out.
4: Never would have made it. Remember that time that chick had that stroke?
2: No.
4: He was trying to pick her up.
2: No.
4: He was like,
5: never would have made it.
4: Hey!
2: I said, what's wrong? Your friend retarded? Why you talking like that?
4: She had a stroke.
2: I did. I was like, oh my God!
4: Well, let me get you a drink.
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2: 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Let them do all of the work. Check this out. SelectQuote found a 40-year-old guy a $500,000 policy for just $18 a month. That is $18 a month to be able to protect your family. 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

0: It is the D.L. Hughley Show, the 2026 edition. Remember, tonight I'm going to be at the Mandalay Bay with the Alpha Kappa Alpha Sorority Incorporated. I'll be performing for them along with Ali Sadiq and Buddy Lewis, two of my favorite people. Then the following day I'll be Rivers Casino in Philadelphia. And then the day after that I will be in at Nate's Super Funny Comedy Club in Tacoma, Washington. You were saying something. We were talking about the question we asked Toxic Dad. You said, what Junius, off air?
1: No, I was just reflecting. And my mom negated a lot of his toxic aspect by, you know, separating. They separated when we were really young. Because my dad, like in that August Wilson play, was very totalitarian. You know, we had to do what he wanted done. You know, so when he went to bed at 10 o'clock, everybody went to bed at 10 o'clock. It was lights.
0: That's not toxic.
1: Well, it is when you don't want to stay up.
0: So wait,
2: hey, why sleeping?
3: That's it.
2: We're also sleeping loud and clear.
0: So Junius, wait a minute. No. Your idea of toxic.
1: My mama. Not me.
0: Okay. But when I gave you an example, you said, that made me go to bed at 10 o'clock.
4: He was 17. Jeez.
1: He wouldn't let me listen to a transistor radio under your pillow. You know, whether you were sleepy or not, everybody had to be.
0: Sanders, is that toxic to you? Having to go to bed at 10 o'clock, that's not toxic.
1: No, I mean, no. Everything.
5: I think what's happening is here, in my opinion, is that we are, I think, cross-contaminating what discipline is and what's toxic. I think they are two totally different things. I think you can discipline your child and not be toxic to them.
0: Yes.
6: But I think this new generation, though, they like to use that toxic word.
0: A lot.
1: My God. Like, yeah, but my point was to the August Wilson play. In that time, what a man says goes.
0: It should and be like that.
4: I'm eating turnips. You eating turnips.
1: Because she was raised in Opelousas.
5: Yeah.
1: And she said that she raised me not to be like her brothers were. Because she had to do everything they said, too. It was a male-dominated society. And when my dad, you know, he got up at 6. We all got up at 6. We had to eat. You know, it was a whole thing. And she wouldn't take that.
5: But I don't think that's toxic.
0: Me neither. I could see beating you to sleep at 10 o'clock. I could see that might be when you go. But you got to admit, ass whoopings led to some of the deepest sleep ever. They should do a sleep study.
1: That's what usually happens.
6: That came from the crying afterwards.
0: Let me tell you something.
1: Yeah, for real. You're so tired.
6: That's really good sleep. You cry yourself to sleep.
0: Melatonin ain't got shit on an ass whooping. Let me tell you, melatonin.
1: Yeah, that monster under the bed ain't got nothing.
6: Okay, so did y'all think James from Good Times was a toxic father?
0: I think people would have thought he was.
1: Yep.
0: But I didn't think so.
1: Me neither. He was a good dad.
5: I didn't think he was toxic.
0: He was a good dad. He was such a good dad that here's how strong he was. He didn't like his character was so strong that the white writers didn't like him being that way. So they took him off. James went to Alaska and bought it.
1: Yeah.
0: So, I think that there was a level of strength.
1: And the one thing you'll
0: say about Joe Jackson, here's one thing we can't take away from him. He made them stars and didn't let them white people run all over him.
1: He did it.
5: Yeah, that's true. Right.
0: He didn't. The white people were scared. They were scared that a man was in the house that they had to talk to. That's pretty good. All right, coming up, we got the shoe booty of the week. That's coming up on the D.L. Hughley Show.